0: Fox Sports Radio, Odd Couple, Rob Parker, Kelvin Washington. Big shout out to Antonio Daniels. Just joined us moments ago. Ian, Rob G, they'll get that up on the pod, as always. 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It is now time for Trash Talking Tuesday.
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3: It's your teeth, Reggie. 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
4: 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You're on the Odd Couple Fox Sports Radio. 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
0: Chili?
5: I'm trashing the Knicks, their fans, and everybody associated with Madison Square Garden. Let me tell you what happened last night. The Knicks walked in the words of my Frenchman with their derriere on their shoulders. They thought they were the Showtime Lakers. But you know what it was like? It was like that 55-year-old that walked into the club with that 25-year-old. You know what I mean? And then she locked eyes with that other 25-year-old. And she's like, They started losing a little confidence, you know, and that 25-year-old.
0: Chili, why would you do that when you know Rob is sitting right here? Chili, you know Rob's sitting right here.
4: Oh, did that not that?
5: And he don't need the M, go get M trade and all that stuff. You know, he don't need Frank Thomas. He don't need Frank Thomas saying, I'm sure she's going to like it because the 25-year-old, you know, she will like it, you know what I'm saying? So here's what happens. And the young buck will walk out there with the club, with the girl in game seven, will walk out with the championship. And let me tell you, too, oh, yeah, my brother-in-law, if I catch you in the Knicks jersey in the streets, I'm going to pimp slap you.
4: There you go. All right, Chili Tim ain't messing around. That's from the man of the
0: right
4: cloth.
0: Now. Yeah,
4: he pimp slapping people.
0: Yeah, he can't be pimp. Well, you know what? Maybe he's pimp slapping him a little holy oil.
4: There you go. Mike, in Orlando, you're on the Odd Couple Fox Sports Radio. Who you trashing, Mike?
0: Trashing Mike?
6: I'm trashing Kelvin Sampson Washington. Kelvin, listen, you are the cousin we all want, okay? But I'm trashing you for 2 weeks ago. You clutched your pearls when they were talking about yesteryears, how Chris and Rob used to duke it out, okay? Listen, Chris would make Rob tuck his tail between his toes. We wouldn't hear from Rob for about two shows. He would go silent treatment for about two or three shows. For how Chris Broussard to beat him up and duke it out and spar, okay? Listen, you can go at Rob. He's going to pout like a little baby, but guess what, Kelvin? You do not have to acquiesce to keep him in his best behavior. Listen, I'm going to give you a piece of advice. Shannon Sharp, he told Skip one time because Skip was eating him up. You know, Shannon was bringing a butter knife to a knife fight against Skip, and Skip was annihilating him. Shannon said, I stayed up late watching this game so I could tear you up. You need to get you like a little intern to help you with your arguments, get some stats. You need stats to argue, Rob. It'll give you more credibility. It'll give you more of a standing point to get stats to bat up yours. So get a little intern and get it to Rob, man. So what if he go quiet on you for the rest of the show? This is what we want to hear. Ring the bell. Hey. Ding, ding.
0: Rob, he does know you. Shout out to who was that again?
4: That was Mike in Orlando.
0: Shout out to Mike in Orlando. He does know you.
4: How about Dwayne? In Fort Lauderdale, you're on the Odd Couple Fox Sports Radio. Who you trashing,
0: Dwayne?
7: How y'all doing, man? I'm trashing Rob Parker, man. I've been trying to run him down for the last three, 4 years, man. I'm trashing Rob, man. He always get his panties in a bunch, man. He blocked me on Twitter, man, 4 or 5 years ago because I added him for getting Chris Broussard them Jordan 1s. Jordan 1s is them knockoff Jordans that don't know about it well. Chris Broussard and Rob Parker made a bet, and Rob Parker reneged on it when it got Chris Broussard some knockoff Jordans, man. Clean your face up, Rob, man.
4: They were not knockoffs.
0: Wait, Jordan, what's wrong with Jordan 1? I might even have some on right
8: Rob,
0: now.
8: you gotta unblock our guy Dwayne if it's been 5 years.
4: Man.
0: Yeah, he's been waiting. And what's the phone lines been blocked too? He couldn't get through years ago?
4: I don't know what happened. How much time do we have, Mary? Okay, we can't do no more. All right, we appreciate it. Man, there was some personal stuff in there. Kelvin, go get an intern so you can fight me.
0: Yeah, I'm about to fight. What was his name again?
8: That was Dwayne.
4: Mike. No, that was Mike in Orlando.
9: I'm fighting you and Mike. I'm fighting you and Mike when I go down to Disney. With Mike, I'm coming with the Disney World with my kids. I'm going to come see you. Hey, shout out to Mike. Shout out to all you who called. We appreciate it. And by the way, LeBron said something about himself that Rob doesn't agree with.
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2: We are Fox Sports. And here's what you need to know.
22: It looks like Vegas has just scored at the end of the first period. For the moment, they're counting the goal, which would make it Hurricanes 3-2 at the end of one. But again, that's pending video review. It could be just a 3-1 lead at the end of one. For the moment, Vegas leads the Stanley Cup final 2-1 after winning on Saturday night in double overtime. Browns Pro Bowl guard Joel Bitonio retired after 12 seasons. Ravens defensive end Calais Campbell says this season will likely be his last, his 19th in the NFL. Serena Williams won her first-round doubles match in London. To Major League Baseball, the Mariners in the bottom of the eighth lead 4-2 at Baltimore, and the Marlins lead at the seventh-inning stretch at home against Arizona, 6-3. Dodgers trailed 2-0 quickly, but now lead 9-2 at Pittsburgh in the top of the seventh. Twins 1-1 at Detroit in the second. I'm Steve DeSager.
2: One guy is happily divorced. One guy is happily married. One guy gets called daddy by his three beautiful daughters. One guy gets called daddy after a credit card approval. One guy won a state high school basketball championship. One guy only covered a state high school basketball championship. One guy's been inducted into three halls of fame. One guy has only mopped a hall. Does this seem weird to anybody else?
23: Crazy.
2: Can this sports writer and this sports fan share a radio show without driving each other crazy? 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
3: 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When it comes to the things we do,
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0: Last Call. 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Who we got?
2: That's right. And Brandon in Riverside, California, you are the last caller here on the Odd Couple Fox Sports Radio. What's up, Brandon?
3: What's going on, guys? What's going on, man?
0: What up, B?
3: Man.
2: How are you?
3: I'm good. Above ground. That's all. That's a blessing from that, man.
2: And I know you're working hard because you're always working hard. I know that.
3: I know, right? It's Trash Talking Tuesday. I'm trash talking these Knicks and Mike Brown fans with these fouls. You're playing against the Spurs. They've been playing the same way all year. And the Knicks, I'm not taking nothing away. They won. They passed to the finals, but they passed. But at the same time, they didn't get a chance to play against Boston, and they didn't get a chance to play against Detroit Pistons. Because those are your two best defensive teams out there. Right. And they've been grabbing Wimby, just pushing people out. They doing the same thing. And yes, Wimby should not have done that. But at the same time, I agree with Shaq. Shaq said, "Man, let these little guards know that you're there, that I'm here. Like, you're not gonna keep pushing me.
2: Right.
3: And sometimes you just gotta fling them around. But yeah, I'm trashing all these New York fans because they've been playing 40 days and 40 nights of great basketball and hitting every three in the world." And now the last three games, they have been going up against top-tier defenders of like guards. And Brunson is actually getting exhausted. They are walking that boy up and down the court. He has to go through screen after screen, bump after bump. And at the same time, I'm giving the Knicks credit because Mikal Bridges has been playing well. Josh Hart had a big game for him yesterday that he didn't win. OG Anunoby has been playing great for him. Now they want to start complaining because how the way they lost in front of Madison Square Garden and the president and everybody else. So I'm trashing them Knicks, man, but I'm going to hang up and listen to you. Y'all have a great evening, man.
2: There you go. No good job there, Brandon. We're good with that.
0: Appreciate
2: that's a good, that's
0: yeah,
2: a good
0: OG did have a absolutely. OG did have a quiet – I mean, he had a really good game for them. 28 points, you know, 5 boards. Only had one turnover. You know, he played well, but obviously the loss. Stephon Castle hit that massive three with a couple minutes left to put the Spurs, I think it was back up 5, and that was just kind
2: five,
0: of a dagger.
2: Right. He got to 2, and he made it 5. Absolutely. That
0: huge,
2: was a big shot.
0: Huge shot right there. Any quick ones real quick, Evante? A couple comments?
4: Yeah, from the Odd Mob, looking at a few. Cincy Kid 8000 was weighing in on the LeBron versus Shaq stuff or any player that you want to take first overall all time. He said MJ and it ain't even close. Okay. Arizona Ron 4 said New York is a dirty city. Come on, Ron. Show some respect. PBB NYC said no MMA in the NBA. Arizona Ron again said Wemby's the GOAT, so very much a Spurs fan there.
5: Man. All right.
4: And then John Stewart, one more here, said, I don't think it's the John Stewart, but he said, read the Bear Stadium, keep in mind a player pays state income tax based on where the game is played.
0: Hey, don't disrespect. It could have been John Stewart, Evante. You never know.
4: Could be.
0: You
4: never could be. Know. We appreciate
2: hey,
4: you watching,
2: great
4: John.
2: Great job by you. Thank you. Thanks, everybody, on this Trash Talking Tuesday. Another good show in the can there.
0: Hey, enjoy your day, Rob.
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10: End of 2 periods in Game 4 of the Stanley Cup Final at Vegas. The Golden Knights have tied it up 3-3 against Carolina, which was up 2-0 in the first 3.5 minutes of this game. Hurricanes trying to tie up the series at 2 games apiece. NBA Finals Game 4 is Wednesday in the WNBA. Atlanta's Angel Reese at Chicago tonight. 17 points, 17 rebounds in a dream win over Chicago, 82-75. Cleveland Browns Pro Bowl guard Joel Bitonio retired after 12 seasons. Serena Williams won her first-round doubles match in London after 4 years off. To Major League Baseball, the Dodgers scored 10 runs in the top of the seventh and have just won by a final of 12-3 at Pittsburgh. Tampa Bay and the Yankees each won. Seattle a 10-inning winner at Baltimore 6-5. Toronto with 2 in the bottom of the ninth beat Philadelphia 3-2. I'm Steve DeSager.
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5: 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And sitting in for Jason Smith, it's Arnie Spanier.
14: If you will, another beautiful night here, Fox Sports Radio, as we get things underway, a wild and woolly sports evening. You just say the game is drunk. We could do that to a lot of sporting events over the last 48, 72 hours, but certainly seemingly every game of the Stanley Cup Final treats us to absolute chaos. 3-3, end of the second period after the early blitz. From Carolina, Vegas responds. Welcome in. It's another edition of the Jason Smith Show with me, Mike Harmon. There's no Jason Smith tonight. Little under the weather. No, he's not. Just sad that the Knicks lost yesterday.
15: I don't believe that.
14: I mean, I'm not saying it's not part of the overall pie chart.
15: Don't believe it.
14: He held himself together on air pretty well. No question about it. We dissected it, sliced and diced it as only we can, live and in living color. No waiting for the which way the wind blows. We break it down as we do. But yes, Smith out, ill, send him best wishes at How About a Fresca. The disembodied voice that you heard interrupting me is, of course, the stinking genius himself, Arnie Spanier.

0: Hey, welcome back in Fox Sports Radio. A couple minutes here till we finish up the hour. We'll get back into the NBA Finals, and we got the thrilling finish of the Stanley Cup Final game. Arnie Spanier in for Jason Smith. I'm Mike Harmon. Thanks for being with us, being part of the extended family this evening. Now, there was a story that circulated earlier today, Arnie, because there was a pending strike with the workers at SoFi Stadium ahead of Friday's opener, U.S.-Paraguay. Well, sometimes, I mean, folks go both, you know, either way on the pronunciation.
1: Yes.
0: Tomato, tomato kind of thing. But it's the idea that you had 2,000 workers that might have walked off the line. Now, it's a tentative piece to get through the World Cup. And
1: what did they do? What were their jobs?
0: Well, it's all the concessions workers.
1: Oh, okay.
0: Right?
1: Okay.
0: It's all the folks that make the machine hum around the stadium and all the workers that have the throughput on a game day.
1: Do we need them?
0: Well, I think so. I mean, folks seem to really complain about food and beverage prices to all these events, and in addition to the ticket prices. So you got to have someone to dispense them. Not going to let you go run amok with your any size cup to a fountain or anything.
1: Oh, so they're indispensable then, I guess, these people.
0: Indispensable, but
1: indispensable.
0: Yeah. There you go. So they've come to an agreement, at least short term, the workers' union there at SoFi to avoid the World Cup strike. Let's see, it was about 2,000 workers. They ratified it. They'd ratified the authorization of a strike, and then of course on Wednesday it looks like the ratification of the agreement, higher wages, protections against subcontracting of union work, amongst the two biggest things. But it gets us back into the whole price effect of all of these events. You know, a global event coming to the States. Naturally, everybody wants to make as much human monies on all of this as they can. And we always have to remember that when we see prices for sale on most of these websites, it's resale. Someone paid less than what you're being offered those tickets for.
1: Well, how are you going to defend this? Because now here in the tri-state area, when you take a bus from New Jersey into New York or vice versa, it usually costs like $20. Mm-hmm. Now it's been up to $100 for the 2 months or the month and a half that the World Cup is going to be in town. So
0: yeah, I mean, I haven't seen the full invoicing, but I got to imagine it's something along the lines of what's going on with extra watch parties and whatever. We need overtime. We need extra security. We need extra engineers and personnel on call to make sure things keep moving.
1: Yeah, but that's people just going home.
0: Management.
1: Some of them are just going home. They're not even going to the events.
0: No, but that's the thing. You're on that rail line, and it's the unfortunate circumstance of that month and a half. Like, I'd love to see the line item in authorization. It seems like a number kind of pulled out of thin air, as many of them are. Right?
1: You sound like an attorney.
0: No, well, I'm a pragmatist. I'm a somewhat learned man, despite sitting and yelling about sports all day. So, you know, I try to go to the deeper truths of this, other than they're just trying to steal my money.
1: Which is what most people think anyway out here. They're raising hell about it, to be honest with you.
0: No, and look, I ask the questions. And again, elected officials, do with them what you will in your respective marketplaces, right? I'm sure you've got questions for the guy about the pothole that hasn't gotten fixed. And, you know, all of those things, right? Going back to last night's events and people still mad over, you know, political just arrival at a game, a guy who growing up, I think, was synonymous with the city for many of us. But yeah, it's that curiosity. But get in right now on the resale market here for SoFi Friday night, $1,100.
1: Ooh.
0: He's already spanned your ads. Stinking Genius One. Find me over at Swollen Dome. NBA Finals. How nervous is Arnie for game four? We'll talk about it next here on Fox.
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17: Carolina has tied up the Stanley Cup final 2 games apiece, winning at Vegas tonight 5-3. 2 goals for Jordan Staal. Canes led 2-0 in the first 3.5 minutes. Game 5 is Thursday at Carolina. NBA Finals Game 4 is Wednesday. In the WNBA, Minnesota won its 8th straight, dominating Dallas 100-76. Atlanta won at Chicago 82-75. Angel Reese now with Atlanta, 17 points, 17 rebounds. Browns Pro Bowl guard Joel Bitonio retired after 12 seasons. To Major League Baseball, the Yankees and Tampa Bay each won. The White Sox have won in 10 innings over Atlanta, 6-5, and Brave star Ronald Acuna left with hamstring tightness. A 10-inning win for Seattle, 6-5 at Baltimore. Randy Arozarena, 2-run homer, top of the 10th. Rockies lead the Cubs 7-3 in the 8th inning. Dodgers 12-3 over Pittsburgh. I'm Steve DeSager.
13: Get ready for this. 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Roger. 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
13: 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And sitting in for Jason Smith, it's Arnie Spanier.
0: Welcome in, hour 2 of the program. As we get rolling 20 minutes from now, we'll get a visit from our guy, John Paul Morosi, who's an expert on everything. Stanley Cup Final, Major League Baseball. And
1: see, you're in a good mood. I wouldn't be in a good mood. I'd still be upset. I'm still upset over the Knicks losing in 1999.
0: Okay. You know, one of those things happened, and I know you've got one of these, is a kid. And once you've got all that other stuff that starts to eat away at your soul, your life, your living, breathing, whatever, your team losing or winning, it sucks. Don't get me wrong.
1: It does.
0: But I'm not carrying it around 24 hours later to where it's affecting every bit of my life.
1: You're not. See, there's a difference. And no, look, I don't want to take any shots at Jason Smith, but there's a big difference between being a New York fan and living in New York and being a New York fan and living in Los Angeles or Malibu or Bel Air or Beverly
0: Hills. Well, since
1: Hills
0: you do neither, or, what's your excuse?
1: Or wherever you guys live, by the beach, you know what I mean?
0: Yeah, so
20: that's good. I don't want to take any shots at Jason Smith and then proceeds to take a shot
0: right at
20: Jason
0: him.
1: No,
0: right
1: no.
0: It's like he's Google Earthed his home.
1: No, I just, you know, I'm sure life is great for you guys. Just a big difference between.
0: No. Look, and I'm not going to let you do that. Hey, it's Arnie Spanier in for Jason Smith tonight. Welcome in hour 2 of the show. Jason Smith Show with me, Mike Harmon. In a minute, we're going to get the Tire Rack play of the day, to talk about, a great moment in Major League Baseball today. But to continue this thought, I've often said on this program,

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0: Get your dance on, Arnie.
1: Let's
0: go. Hey. Arnie Spann, you're in for Jason Smith. I'm Mike Harmon, the Jason Smith Show with me, Mike Harmon, here every night, 7 to 11 Pacific. You hear Arnie on the weekend. He's going to be on Saturday night. Hear him live and die with each call, non-call, missed shot, and the chaos that ensues. I had the Spurs in six, so we'll see.
1: Of course you did.
0: What?
1: Spurs in six.
0: And if I'm wrong, I'm wrong. I own it. Because guess what? We make a lot of picks. That's okay. I would just join your long trash heap of missed picks and opportunities.
1: Wow. From now on, if you get your picks wrong, you should be fired. That's the rule.
0: You had a good run. As would I have. Hey,
1: yeah.
0: I'm not picking on you. I'm saying all of us. We say open mouth, say things. And ultimately, they've got to go and do that pesky thing. What is it? Oh, yeah, playing the games. But one of the highlights of the NFL, now we're into the mini camps and all of that. You heard in Steve's update, the Cleveland Browns battle for quarterback will continue. But also in Minnesota, they've gotten a little bit of an interesting addition with Kyler Murray coming in. And you already had J.J. McCarthy, who's spoken boldly and proudly about his acumen and expectations for the year. But Justin Jefferson backing Kyler Murray. He understands the game, talking about some early rapport that they're building. Now, Kyler Murray's a guy, look, I'm a fire plug of a man. So anytime there's a little bit of an underside, well, do I like your point guard? I'm a big Jalen Brunson fan.
1: Right.
0: I'm built very similarly. Big trunk. But the idea being that for Kyler Murray, we've had a lot of fast starts to season, hasn't been able to finish. I also put the logo on the side of the helmet in play here as he has been a member of the Arizona Cardinals. Does changing to a new coach, new environs, and new supporting cast get you excited about the prospects for the Vikings and Kyler Murray in new uni?
1: You know what's so funny about that? They always say sometimes the grass isn't always greener. In this case, it is going to be greener. You know what I mean? In this case, it was probably a good move. He has worn out his welcome in Arizona. He never lived up to expectations there, let's be honest. You could tell you didn't live up to expectations when the fan base said, it's okay, we can let you go. It's really not that big of a deal. And that's exactly what happened. It's time to say goodbye. Now, he's very talented, and I expected a lot more from him, but it just never materialized. So, I think going over to Minnesota and Justin Jefferson, obviously having a big-time receiver, I think that's going to help him tremendously. And I think he's just going to absolutely love it there, to be honest with you.
0: Good core. Opportunity there to splash, whether it translates to wins, I don't know. It's always that curiosity when things come easy. Right, I always warned my daughters there would come a day that there would be a class that would suddenly drive you nuts and see see how you respond. Right, the teacher that suddenly challenges you. Don't always take the easy path.
1: Right,
0: but for Kyler Murray, everything always came easy. Wait, I'm a top pick here. I'm the number one pick over there. I win a Heisman. So having to change.
1: Was it his fault or Arizona's fault?
0: I think it's going to be a little bit of both. I mean, he's a grown ass man, so I can't excuse him categorically. But there's also the when things have always come easy, learning a new path and doubling down on your efforts and getting back to the whiteboard, a little bit difficult sometimes. Hey, tired of endless job board searches? 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
7: This is Two Pros and a Cup of Joe.
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9: The Bears are setting themselves up to build a stadium in Hammond, Indiana because of, you know, whatever you want to say, whether it's the state of Indiana doing a better job putting forth, you know, funding for it and providing a clearer path to what that would look like, or the lack thereof from Illinois. That's politics, right? We don't have to get into that. We haven't heard anything from the NFL. Like, we haven't really heard much from them as far as whether or not they would approve this. And ultimately, I just can't imagine that the NFL itself, like Roger Goodell and the other NFL owners, are looking at the Bears and being like, oh yeah, yeah, we'll come to Hammond, Indiana. No big deal. We don't care if we build a stadium out there. I mean, if you guys, do you guys know what Hammond, Indiana looks like?
10: Yeah.
9: It's a very industrial place. It's like, what are we doing?
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0: Fox Sports Radio finishing up the show. Arnie Spanier in for Jason Smith. Hopefully Smith's on the mend and ready for game four tomorrow. Otherwise, I'll probably hear your voice again.
1: Wow.
0: I might
1: wow.
0: hear it in my head anyway.
1: He'd have to be really
0: no,
1: sick
0: I think
1: to
0: so.
1: Miss the game. Yeah.
0: No,
1: by the way,
0: sorry.
1: I don't want to tell the Sager how to do his job, but when he was given the score, he missed one. Knicks 116. San Antonio 110. That's the final score for tomorrow.
0: What is he, Karnak?
1: No, but the buzz is like when you go out of your, you know, when you go out on the
0: I don't think on the news desk he's supposed to, quote, go out on a limb.
1: Yeah, he can do that.
0: Okay, very good. All right, so we're going to do a little play of the day, you know, because I'm sitting in, you know, I'm driving,
1: yes.
0: as we fight about every time you come on. The White Sox had an 80s-themed broadcast. White Sox booth, Bob Costas was in there for a bit. But the feel-good moment comes because you've got another man named Montgomery. In his major league call-up, well, why not go out with a bang?
2: Montgomery hits a fly ball pretty well. Deep left, and it is gone! He's won it! No chance! An opposite way! Two-run homer!
0: Len Casper, White Sox Radio, on the call. My brothers were in attendance. I told them immediately to contact the White Sox.
1: You're going to shove this down our throats, man.
0: I need a hard ticket for my collection.
1: Unbelievable. You just love shoving White Sox down our throat.
0: And I'll continue to do so. And I haven't done it a time.
1: You're the second team in Chicago.
0: No, I mean, look, it is what it is. People love the great tourist attraction. I like going to Wrigley Field. I don't like what they did to the neighborhood. You can find plenty of slideshows of what it used to be. Yeah, it was run down and kind of grimy.
1: $100 for parking.
0: Okay. You know what? You don't go to that place driving a car.
1: You better
0: If you
1: not.
0: Drive a car, you're a dope because you got the yeah. L that literally drops you. You can jump off of that line and land in the field, for crying out loud.
1: That's true. That's true.
0: Literally runs right into it. All right. So I teased the FIFA thing very quickly.
1: Yeah.
0: I helped with the launch of FIFA when it was Japan, Korea back in 2002. It was the first time that we were using video highlights. So we had some of the great moments in FIFA history. I worked with the team of engineers and content folks to write the descriptions, as well as to make sure that people could get their computers up and running to run the video clips, which were just brand new at that point, to use them like that. I can say this. All the guys became really good drinking buddies, and the women that came and worked with us, except for the bosses that were from FIFA, they did not do well to dispel any stereotypes about French people.
1: What does that mean?
0: They were rude, condescending, dismissive, called me Mark for months, and I finally wrote a note saying, one more email address to Mark after all this time we worked together. I won't respond. Something broke. I had our engineers fix it, but I didn't tell anybody. I waited for them to come yell at me, and then the bosses went, you keep calling him Mark. This guy's done, like, he's basically lived here for 6 months to get this up here. So you owe him an apology.
1: No French fries anymore for you.
0: No,
1: right?
0: Never. They're American. They're freedom fries, don't you know?
1: Freedom fries. That's
0: all right, so what are you thinking tomorrow? What's the score? 116, 111? Is that what you're predicting?
1: Yeah, 116, 110. I have it. The Knicks by six. No way they lose this game. Brunson did have 32 points. I expect him to put up that or more. Knicks won't come out slow. This time around, they're going to come up and put the foot on their neck.
0: Need more from Cat? Look, I don't know that you're going to get the explosive minutes from Alvarado and Shamit that you did.
1: Right.
0: Certainly some extra juice there, but Bridges will be better. Balance and definition in the four. Spurs win. We go back tied game five. Arnie,
1: thanks for having
0: me. Been a pleasure. Thanks for sitting in. Ben Maller coming up next. Thanks to the team for making us be smitty. 1-0 today.
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0: you. 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And if you like the Ben Maller Show, you enjoy what you're hearing, God bless you. Thank you for that. Man, that means a lot. You're still listening after all these years. Very cool. 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And there's the Ben Maller Show podcast. 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One drop. So check out the Fifth Hour podcast, a spinoff of this show. We've added a new feature recently involving celebrities in the Maller Militia sitting in on the mailbag and become very popular. See if how long before we run out of people to put on the mailbag. Who knows? But check out the Fifth Hour podcast. Thank you. Back to where we go. We have a play of the day here. I believe we do have a play of the day. All right. Well, we'll go to the play of the day. Stanley Cup final. Carolina trying to avoid a 3-1 deficit, taking on Las Vegas. And this has been a very offensively impressive Stanley Cup final. A lot of goals have been scored, but one in particular stood out. Jordan Staal. A stalwart who's been around for a long time, and he was able to get it done for the Carolina Hurricanes.
1: Jarvis all alone now, back out in front for Staal. A backhand, he scores! He scores!
0: He's gone!
1: Oh my goodness! The captain is unreal, his second of the game! Uh-oh. And the Hurricanes have got a 4-3 lead with 13-28. Oh, captain, my captain!
0: It's like doing like a John Sterling impersonation. Well, that was the Tire Rack play of the night. 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The way tire buying should be. Here's the Who Am I game. The aforementioned Jordan Staal of Carolina has 5 goals in the series against Vegas. He's one away from tying me for the most goals in a Stanley Cup final for a player 37 or older. That is the question. What is the answer? And let's see. What do we have here? Page down. We're not reading that on the air. What else? Hollering James, guessed by Shane in Des Moines. Femi's going with Kim Jong-un.
2: Wrong.
0: As his answer, Gordie Howe from Josh, the Bears fan in Nebraska. I wonder how upset Josh is the Bears just didn't move to Nebraska. If Nebraska offered them enough tax rebates, they would have actually moved to Nebraska. What else? Eloy from Compton says Maple Leafs legend Dick Duff.
3: Who?
0: You don't know Dick Duff? Bad job by you. Rob, the Goat Man's going with Gus Polinski, one of the all-time greats there. What a legend. King Roy says Robbie, the Mariner fan. That would be quite the goaltender. King Eddie from Alf, the alien opiner. That's his answer. Magnum P.I., guessed by Just Josh. Elizabeth Hurley, who is 61 today. God, everyone's getting old. What happened? Beige down. Ferg Dog says Jerry Seinfeld. Oh, I see what you did there. Very funny. Blind Scott from Maller Prop Guy. Rob the Goat Man at Open Mic Night from Robbie the Mariner fan. Dan Petrie, good random 1980s Detroit Tiger pitcher from Mr. Nice Guy, who I believe finished with the California Angels. Or at least pitch for the California Angels. And I think Dan Peachy is a Tiger broadcaster. Might not be right on that. 904 Ray says the Kool-Aid Man. Oh, yeah. The Kool-Aid Man. Random Ryan says the crying Jordan meme on LeBron's bald spot. Boogity, boogity, boogity, boogity, boogity, boogity, boogity, boogity. Willie O'Ree, yes, by Eek in Roseville, Minnesota. Andy in Lionel Lakes, Minnesota says Pepe Le Pew.
3: Who
0: is the answer? Omo After Dark, some name I'm not going to pronounce. What else do we have? Trucker Joe says somebody named Bridget. I forget her last name. All right, do you have an answer, Lorraine? Yep.
2: I'm going with Corey Perry.
0: Corey Perry. Oh, that's actually a hockey player. Wow. No, Carolina's Jordan Staal has five goals versus Vegas, and he's one away from tying the record for players 37 or older in the Stanley Cup final. That would be Brad Marchand. Last season. Brad Marchand.
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28: The Stanley Cup Final is even at 2 games apiece after Carolina's win at Vegas 5-3. The Canes led 2-0 in the first 3.5 minutes. In the WNBA, Minnesota won its 8th straight, 100-76 over Dallas. Cleveland Browns Pro Bowl guard Joel Bitonio retired. Serena Williams won her first-round doubles match in London. U.S. Women's Soccer took its exhibition in Brazil 1-0. To Major League Baseball, the A's playing in Las Vegas this week at their AAA stadium got a 7-5 win over Milwaukee. The A's hit 5 home runs in the first 6 innings. The previous night, Milwaukee beat them 15-14 in 12 innings. Cincinnati ended a 5-game losing streak with an 11-inning win at San Diego. The White Sox in 10 edged Atlanta 6-5 on a 2-run homer by Braden Montgomery in his Major League debut. Seattle homered in the 10th to win at Baltimore. The Dodgers rip Pittsburgh. I'm Steve DeSager.
29: Okay, let's get started.
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30: They held a webinar
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0: Bill Miller, and you, it is the Ben Maller Show. As we continue on, this is not only a radio show, it is a YouTube show. Yeah, we're YouTubers. We're vlogging. That's what all the cool kids are doing. They're vlogging. No? It's not a travel vlog? Okay. Well, nonetheless, we are here together, side by side. How amazing is that? And you can check us out on YouTube at Ben Maller Show. At Ben Maller Show on YouTube. Help us out. The corporate overlords here at iHeart keep track of all that. And we're trailing a lot of these other shows. Bad job by you. So pick it up. At Ben Maller Show on YouTube. Thank you. Time now for the always popular Insta Trivia, and then we'll get to Maller to the third degree. Here's the Insta Trivia. Sacramento Athletics. Yes, Rob Manfred, I said Sacramento Athletics. You're not supposed to say that. They're just the Athletics. Sacramento Athletics catcher Shea Langeliers is one of five catchers in the modern era to have 70-plus hits, 15-plus home runs, 40-plus runs scored, and 20-plus walks through 60 games of a season. The others are Mike Piazza, Roy Campanella, Bill Dickey, and blank. And that is the Insta Trivia. What is the answer? Let's see, does anyone know the answer? By the way, I did get a message from our buddy Steelers Nasty. He said we should wait to the elimination round for the World Cup. I think we'll just do the whole thing. I think it's more fun to do the whole thing.
1: Yeah, I like that.
0: Yeah, why not? Elmo After Dark says A is for apple. Andy in Lino Lakes, Minnesota, got it right. Bad job by him. Gary Muggsy Allinson. Oh, that's a good name. From Alf, the alien opiner, old Red Sox. Ivan Pudge Rodriguez from Josh in Nebraska, the Bears fan. The Big Dumper from Robbie, the Mariner fan. Mr. Miyagi from Rob, the Goat Man. A lot of men here, a lot of men, a lot of testosterone. Kate Upton, no testosterone there. Kate Upton, who's 34 today. Oh, my God, she's so old. From Late Night Drug Tester. Jake Taylor, Cleveland Indians legend from King Rory in Wisconsin. The WWE Divas from Shane in Des Moines. Powdered Toast Man from Yefimi. Matt Laporta from Nick. Whatever happened to Matt Laporta? All right, you have an answer, Lorena.
1: I'm going with Benny Blanco.
0: Benny Blanco, that is incorrect. He's also not Yogi Bear from Patrick DJ Spin in San Diego, or the great Butch Weiniger, good name by Eek in Roseville, Minnesota. The correct answer is Minnesota Twins legend Joe Mauer. Mauer power, baby! Joe Mauer!
2: It's Maller.
3: How about that?
2: To the third degree. This is when Big Ben gets grilled.
0: Right over to the Koopa Loop we go, Coop.
4: It was reported earlier this week that when leaving the Eagles facility for the last time, A.J. Brown signed a wall with photos of himself on it and added, "The best to ever play here, always open."
0: Yes, that was very, very sweet of him.
4: Ben, is he the best receiver ever to play in Philly?
0: No, not even close. Now, old-timers will say, this guy named Harold Carmichael, who was before your time, Coop, and I was a kid when he played, but he's like the greatest Eagle of all time. But DeSean Jackson was very good. That's an old reference also, DeSean Jackson. What else? I love T.O.
4: Yeah.
0: Yeah, I'm a T.O. guy. All right, next.
4: The Toronto Blue Jays have had a rough start to the season. They sit 8 games behind the Yankees and the Rays in the AL East. However, Dylan Cease and Max Scherzer are back. Cease got a win on Tuesday. Yeah. Ben, do you think Toronto can turn things around?
0: I don't sense they're going to turn things around. The magic they had last year, they don't have right now, and I don't see how they're going to find the magic. I know it's June. There's plenty of time left. They lost Bo Bichette. He's not been great with the Mets. There's something missing from Toronto. I don't think they're going to do it. Next!
4: Giants linebacker Brian Burns said on Monday that everyone in the team is excited and it feels different this year. Ben, what do you expect from the Giants this season?
0: I do expect them to be better. I think Harbaugh knows what he's doing. This time of the year, Coop, we're better. Everyone's fired up. We're in the greatest shape of our life. I hate this stuff, Coop. How do we go?
4: Pass this vision.
0: Winner, winner, winner! Chicken dinner.
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20: The Carolina Hurricanes tied up the Stanley Cup Final 2 games apiece, winning at Vegas 5-3. It was 3-3 after two. NBA Finals Game 4 is Wednesday night. In the WNBA, wins for Golden State, Atlanta, and Minnesota, which has won 8 straight. Cleveland Browns Pro Bowl guard Joel Bitonio retired after 12 seasons. Serena Williams won her first-round doubles match in London after 4 years off. U.S. Women's Soccer took its exhibition 1-0 in Brazil on an own goal. To Major League Baseball, the White Sox in 10 innings edged Atlanta 6-5 on a 2-run homer by Braden Montgomery in his Major League debut. A 10-inning 6-5 win for Seattle at Baltimore. Randy Arozarena, a 2-run shot top of the 10th. Toronto scored 2 in the bottom of the 9th to beat Philadelphia 3-2. Cardinals won their 5th straight 7-0 at the Mets. Dodgers 12-3 over the Pirates. I'm Steve DeSager.
0: Over the top, in your face.
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22: Keep it quiet.
0: I don't care. I'll do it.
2: You want concise? You want accountability? Then you want Ben Maller.
22: Oh, it's very impressive.
2: 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Now, live from the Fox Sports Radio studios, here he is, Ben Maller.
0: Tuckered out. Welcome in the beginning of another hour of the Ben Maller Show. We are in the air everywhere. Brothers in sports talk, believe it or not. Yeah, we are. And sisters, brothers and sisters. That's right. Coast to coast and border to border and beyond on the vast and absurdly powerful microphones of FSR. We are just sublime, absolutely sublime, and emanating live from the talk.
23: Do it live.
0: As we talk a mile a minute, talk, guaranteed human in the world famous Fox Sports Radio studios, where Inca Terror from New York reminds us that this hour made possible in part by our friends at Tire Rack.

0: Yeah.
1: I am loving that new intro. Thank you. Thank you. And shout out to Milkman Mike and his amazing vocals on there.
0: That's right. Milkman Mike. Who knew he could sing? He's more than just a milkman. Everyone's favorite milkman in Colorado there. Milkman Mike. So.
1: Milk your cow and your ears. Look at that.
0: Good job. And Milkman Mike with the vocals and produced by Jay Scoop. But thanks to those guys for putting the song together. I appreciate that. Are you ready, Lorena?
1: Yes.
0: All right. These are actual questions by actual listeners. Ferg Dog writes in. He says, I have a crush on this girl who's really funny. How can I find out where she got her sense of humor from?
1: Yeah.
0: You flustered. Ferg Dog, you flustered. Lorraine on the first question. You flustered.
1: Such an odd question.
0: All right. Lady Sideburns writes and says, what is the best way to gently address the partner I have? Let's just say there's a kind of a smell situation he's discussing.
1: No.
0: These questions are great, aren't they?
1: It does depend what kind of smell you're talking about. Because if it's like flatulence or if it's regular body odor, there's
0: he mentioned
1: the carriage areas that could smell a little.
0: He mentioned an aquarium is what he mentions. That's just what he said. It smelled like an aquarium.
1: Well, you got to take good care of your aquarium, you know?
0: Yeah.
1: You got to have a filter. You don't want algae buildup.
0: No, you definitely don't want that. You don't want mold. Not mold down there. You don't want that.
1: Definitely.
0: A lot of soap.
1: Where do you keep your aquarium?
0: A lot of soap, a lot of water.
1: Yeah, definitely keep the fish clean.
0: Possibly a bath.
1: Yeah.
0: Yeah, okay.
1: Maybe,
0: Yes?
1: Never mind.
0: Okay.
1: Nope.
0: Not going there? Shane in Des Moines writes in. He says, Lorena, do you have a favorite bad caller?
1: It's got to be between Blind Scott, Weed Man Hippie.
0: Weed Man Hippie. Who else?
1: And obviously Anthony.
0: Anthony.
1: My cousin.
0: Oh, you're just now. Anthony's very happy right now. Calm down, Anthony. Put your pants back on. Yeah.
1: And Marcel's one of my favorite callers of all time.
0: Really,
1: so I don't know
0: Marcel?
1: If he counts. Yeah,
0: okay,
1: he's really.
0: It was
1: good.
0: A legend. All the greats come out of Brooklyn. All the greats come out of Brooklyn, for sure. Rob in Cocoa Beach writes in and says, "What is the perfect ice cream sundae in your eyes?"
1: Oh my gosh, I have had so much ice cream lately.
0: How much ice cream have you had?
1: So much.
0: Yeah.
1: Oh my gosh, between ice cream and pizza, like I'm shocked I haven't turned into one of those.
0: Did you
1: two
0: enjoy
1: items.
0: The $25 ice cream cone in Vegas that they have? Did you enjoy that?
1: I did not.
0: You did not.
1: I didn't even know that existed.
0: Well, on the strip, they price gouge you there.
1: Yeah, so. No $25 ice cream.
0: Mm-mm. There's a $20 slice of pizza, I think, on there.
1: But on the drive back, I did stop and get Dairy Queen this time, which is always a big deal.
0: Now, did you stop at you didn't stop at the Mad Greek in Baker.
1: No.
0: Bad job by you.
1: I stopped right next to the big thermometer.
0: Well, that's in Baker.
1: Oh.
0: That's the world's biggest thermometer.
1: Maybe that is where I stopped. I thought I was going to get pulled over.
0: Well, no, they have the Mad Greek has great shakes and Greek food. Because it's called the Mad Greek. But there is a Dairy Queen there, so you went there.
1: Yeah, I have a thing for blizzards.
0: Okay. I got you. Michael from Tulsa writes, and he says, a simple question here, mountains or the beach?
1: Ooh, I'm more of a beach girl. I have lots of bikinis, and I prefer just sitting on the beach.
0: Well, you could use
1: tanning.
0: Those in the snow. You know, there's people that do that. They go skiing.
1: I'm very sensitive to cold weather.
0: Now, you're from Oregon, Lorena. You're living in L.A. Have you done the ultimate L.A. thing, the surf and the turf, where you surf in the morning and then go and, like, ski in the...
1: But, you know, I should do that.
0: Yeah, you might as well. It's like
1: I have free time.
0: Yeah. You do, really?
2: We are!
1: No, not really.
0: Because I don't have any.
1: Not really.
0: Yeah.
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1: Attention, everyone.
2: And the password is... Password. You idiot. Password, the word game of the stars. Here's Ben Maller.
0: Let's play Password. We welcome in our contestants. Our first contestant is Johnny D. from Reno. Hello, Johnny D. Welcome, Johnny. You there?
3: Yeah, can you hear me?
0: Can you hear me now? Yes, Johnny D.
3: Can you hear me?
0: Yes, I can. Johnny, who would you like to partner up with? You got me, Ben, La Reina, and Koopaloop.
3: We'll go with Koopaloop.
0: All right.
3: It's going to beat you.
0: All right. An L next to your name.
4: Good luck, you two.
0: Okay, and hold on a sec. And then, Lorena, pick one, two, or three.
4: Number three.
0: Well, you have picked Mark on the north end. Hello, Mark. Welcome. What's going on, my man? You ready to play?
5: I am, and I'm going to pick you.
0: All right, we're in to win it. You're going down, Coop. You're going down. All right. We have a list of words, 1 to 10. Let me make sure everyone's there. All right. Everyone seems to be there. All right, gentlemen, Johnny D., you were on the air first, so pick a number 1 to 10. We start out with 10 points, then work our way down, 9, 8, 7, 6, et cetera.
3: We'll go with lucky 7.
0: There's 7.
3: 7.
6: All right.
3: 11.
6: Let's see. Let's go with learn.
3: Teach.
0: No. Let's go with school.
3: Oh, geez.
0: Oh, come on.
5: Student.
0: No. No. No, no, no, no, no.
6: Okay. So, Johnny, you heard those two clues.
3: Mm-hmm,
6: let's
3: mm-hmm.
6: go with memorize.
3: Huh.
0: What did he say?
6: No, he just said, he's thinking.
0: Oh. All right. 3, 2, one. Okay.
3: Sorry.
0: Who knew this would be this hard?
3: I think I got it, Ben.
0: Yes. You think you have it? Let's try, I don't know. I feel like we've repeated, the good words we've used, educate.
3: Study?
0: Yeah, there you go. What is that, 5 points or something? My
3: what
0: God.
3: Was it? Study?
0: The word was study, yes.
6: Yeah.
0: Study. All right, we're up here, Mark. Let's show Mark on the north end. Pick a number 1 to 10, please.
5: Number 3.
0: Number 3. All right, number 3. Let's go with eeny, meeny, miny, mo. How about, let's see, number, what'd you say, number 3? How about rainforest?
3: Rainforest?
0: Yeah.
3: I don't know, but...
0: Why is that funny? That's not funny. It's rainforest.
3: I don't know, Brazil?
6: all right, Johnny.
0: Oh, come on, man.
6: Let's go with, I mean, I don't. Do you need another clue?
0: Have you been listening?
6: let's go with. I don't know.
0: Say something.
3: Give me something.
0: Oh, we're running out of time. We win the game, Mark.
6: Jungle.
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0: you need to know.
1: The Carolina Hurricanes tied up the Stanley Cup Final 2 games apiece, winning at Vegas 5-3. It was 3-3 after 2. NBA Finals Game 4 is Wednesday night. In the WNBA, wins for Golden State, Atlanta, and Minnesota, which has won 8 straight. Cleveland Browns Pro Bowl guard Joel Bitonio retired after 12 seasons. Serena Williams won her first-round doubles match in London after 4 years off. U.S. Women's Soccer took its exhibition 1-0 in Brazil on an own goal. To Major League Baseball, the White Sox in 10 innings edged Atlanta 6-5 on a 2-run homer by Braden Montgomery in his Major League debut. A 10-inning 6-5 win for Seattle at Baltimore. Randy Arozarena, a 2-run shot top of the 10th. Toronto scored 2 in the bottom of the 9th to beat Philadelphia 3-2. Cardinals won their 5th straight 7-0 at the Mets. Dodgers 12-3 over the Pirates. I'm Steve DeSager.
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1: All I'm going to say, if you ain't never put in that work, stop talking to me like that, bro. Like, blah, blah, blah. Hey, man.
0: Stop talking
1: to me that way until you put in the work.
0: We got a...
2: What does that mean?
0: In case you missed it, coming up here a little over 15 minutes from now, right here on FSR. By the way, it is time now for the Tire Rack Play of the Day.
3: Jarvis all alone now, back at it from Bristol. A backhand, he scores! He scores again! Oh my goodness! The captain is unreal, his second of the game! And the Hurricanes have got a 4-3 lead with 13-28. Oh, captain, my captain!
0: 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By the way, Jordan Stahl, former Penguin. All right, former Penguin, now a longtime Hurricane, but trying to get a another cup. He won the cup with the Pens back in 09.
1: All right, how about
0: that? How about that for a fun fact?
1: How about it?
0: Think I'm not a puckhead. Come on, man.
1: Bucket. You know what I mean?
0: Yeah. That is true.
1: Yeah. When in doubt.
0: All right. So we have more commentary on the...
1: You have context now, Q?
0: Minnesota Vikings quarterback situation. I don't understand.
1: Yep. Okay. He puts no work in, but sits there and be like instant, like full out, full court instigator.
0: I'm the
1: bro.
0: Guy on the outside of the mosh pit who's just shoving people.
2: That was actually a good way of describing it.
1: Yeah. That is 100% a great way of describing it. Like, you getting in here? No.
0: Absolutely not.
2: Yeah.
1: Yeah.
2: No.
1: Yeah.
2: You go do you, though. Do you?
1: Yeah. No, I'm doing nothing.
0: So
1: doing charity.
0: So we've got
1: raise some money.
0: We've got more commentary on the Vikings quarterback situation.
1: Okay.
0: We've got Kyler Murray talking about having to split reps. He's not a big fan of having to split the reps. It makes it harder to learn the offense, as he said. He spoke yesterday about that situation. So do we have a little Kyler Murray talking about the splitting of reps and how it differs from his time with the Cardinals? Here was Murray yesterday in Minnesota talking about this situation. He stepped up there.
1: Doesn't sound like it.
0: At the podium.
2: Keep vamping.
0: He was talking with the reporters. Very kind. Wants to showcase his leadership abilities,
1: nope.
0: Which is what he's done for years and years in Arizona when it comes to the Cardinals. And so now he finds himself on this $1.2 million deal in Minnesota. Let's take a listen to that, Kyler Murray.
4: I think the toughest part is, again, I was there for 7 years. I know I had two different offensive systems, but at the same time, you're getting all those reps. You know, now having to split reps, it's me already being behind, not getting the amount of reps that, you know, you would typically want a guy to get learning an offense. That's probably the toughest part. You know, just, again, going back to the past, being in control of everything, understanding what we were already doing because I was comfortable within the system. Now coming into the new system, learning on the fly, trying to play fast, efficient, and let it loose while learning. That's the toughest part.
0: So we've got Kyler Murray discussing that portion of it. And then you got J.J. McCarthy, who was asked about the competition and what's going on there. And he seems like he's getting real close to being annoyed with the constant questions from the media.
5: Just like I answered earlier, I'm only focused on that next rep and whatever's in front of me to help improve that next rep. And that's as simple as, you know, I've been walking and talking it, and I'm going to continue to do that.
0: At what point are they just going to say, all right, let's stop playing the games here. Let's stop beating around the bush. Kyler Murray is going to be our starting quarterback. He's going to be QB1, and then we're just going to focus on that so we can kill the back and forth with the constant questions about the competition. Because it doesn't feel like...
2: It's not going to be now. Not going to be anytime soon. I mean, it'll be not until you get to training camp. They'll let this thing play out. They'll do it for, you know, whatever reasons. But it sounds like, too, if you follow some of the practice reports, that it's been mostly Kyler, but JJ's done well of late. So I don't know how much to read into it. Full transparency here. There are times where Patty will send stuff, and I'm like, I don't know if that's just some avid Vikings fan or if it's his dad's opinion of,
0: what do you mean?
2: Of the Vikings. There's a lot of moving parts in regards to the Vikings reports that we're getting. So I'm not sure what to make of them. But that being said, it will definitely not be now. It will be for the training camp.
0: Huh? Patty does seem like he's got a vested interest.
2: Patty, does your dad love the Vikings?
6: I can neither confirm nor deny. Yeah, maybe.
1: What?
6: Yeah, yes. Yes, fine.
2: Oh, okay. Because, so, again, full disclosure.
6: Huh?
2: Patty, behind the scenes, will send different things we talk about discussing on the show. And a lot of it was heavily slanted towards one team, that, which I was like, Patty, you're just a fan of this team. We need to, like, spread this out a bit more. And then a lot of late came from another team. And I was like, well, it feels like someone else might be a fan of that team
0: Is that what's happening here? I feel so.
1: So you're being coerced into the topics that we're going to talk about on the show.
2: Well,
1: now.
2: Because his algorithm is probably set up to give him more news alerts on those teams. That would be my bet. Mm.
1: That's interesting.
6: I mean, that's
2: Is that a fair assessment, Patty?
6: That's a fair assessment. I will defend myself in the case of I was going for at least relevant of what was now in the today. I will try not to go for any. You know, like reaching for
1: like the Seahawks or something.
6: Yeah,
1: like that.
6: Yeah, if Seattle's not relevant, I'm not going to throw them in there, even though I'm a huge fan. I try to keep it as
2: huge
6: close
2: fan,
6: as I can.
2: Folks. There were some things where it was like, "Hey, so and so switching shoes. We should talk about this."
0: Hey, Jackson Smith. Jackson Smith and Jigma cut a fart 2 days ago.
2: It actually might have been JSN. He got a smaller shoe size. We should talk about this.
6: I think I said a Sam Darnold one time. You're like, "No, we're not doing that."
1: It was kind of lame. I've never paid attention to it.
0: It's just like, there's like a.
1: I did see how you did respond to him yesterday, and I was like, "Huh? Why is Q jumping out?"
2: I wasn't jumping out.
1: Now it makes sense.
6: Can I at least say though that like I haven't sent a Viking or Seahawk thing like in like a couple days. Like every day, like I've sent other things. Can I at least say like I try not to do that every day?
2: Well, the hard part for you is that there is a decent amount of material coming out of Minnesota.
1: That's
2: you
1: know, true.
2: In regards to the nine and his competition with Kyler Murray. It's
6: that's like why I went for that.
0: Okay, well, so yeah, then, so that if there's a lot of conversation coming out of there and it's just a bunch of noise and Kevin O'Connell knows he's going to name Murray the starter, what are we doing?
2: Well, hold on. That's your opinion.
0: Okay. How much would you like to? Okay, I'll bet you a pair of Jordans that Kyler Murray's the starter week one.
2: Hey, man, I'm still waiting on my Jays. But okay. Here's the deal.
0: Right now.
1: That is true. No, I'm going to ask you to. I'm on that today.
2: Because I want each one of you to answer this. What would be best for the organization, for Minnesota? If J.J. starts or Kyler starts and why?
1: If we're being honest, it's best if J.J. McCarthy starts.
2: That's right.
1: And the why would be, one, because they drafted him. Yep. He's a high draft pick.
0: Yep.
1: Two, he's younger. So if he were actually beating out Kyler Murray, then you would have to say he's changed maybe the narrative that has been building up on him, which is we don't know if he's the quarterback for this team. So if he – feelings can change. But, again, the original thought process has to be that it falls in the line of Kyler Murray is not being brought to Minnesota to be J.J. McCarthy's backup. Kyler Murray has been brought to Minnesota to be the starting quarterback of this franchise. So if J.J. McCarthy ends up starting, he will have literally not only beat Kyler Murray out for the starting job, but he beat the narrative that was connected to him that led to Kyler Murray's arrival in town.
0: Yeah. No, I would agree. I think it would be better for the organization if the guy they drafted to be their franchise quarterback ended up being their franchise quarterback. I just don't think it's happening.
1: I'm with you. I don't think it's going to happen. But with that being said, it's not – you don't have to be – the beauty of being a coach is – unless you're told by the owner that you're going to play this player, outside of something like that, or the kids saying that their Madden score says, their rating says they should be out there or not out there, outside of that, a coach gets to decide who they want to play.
0: That was
2: poor,
0: rude.
2: Poor Jets fans.
0: That's just rude.
2: Hey, by the way, did y'all notice, though, that height of the mic.
0: That's rude, too.
1: That's funny.
0: Come on.
1: That's so funny.
2: I mean, it was just a general observation. I was like, dang, that mic looks like it's kind of high on Kyler.
1: They got to start giving Kyler a handheld microphone every time he goes up to the podium.
2: Yeah, just
1: down here.
2: Podium.
1: Hey, down here. Is Kyler Murray here yet? Down here. Hey, man. Hey, speaking of, while we're joking, you do know when they did the roast of Kevin Hart, everybody had a lectern, like there was a podium there for you to stand up, tell your jokes, stuff like that. When Kevin Hart got up to finish the show, do you know he had them lower it? They had a prop. It was a prop. You could lower the lectern into the stage, and you knew immediately it was because he's so short. That it would have took away from them seeing him during the roast. That's a true story.
0: I thought that the whole, you know, some people on TV use like a box to stand on.
1: Oh, they do.
0: I thought that was all. Yeah, okay, that's just.
1: No, that's true.
2: No, it's true.
1: Yeah, they use boxes. Yeah. Yes.
2: By the way, it's not even people who are that short. I've worked with people who are like decently tall. But they don't want to appear as if they're like a few inches shorter. So they would stand on a box just to have like level, you know, height.
1: Which you can really see it. It comes through on the television.
0: If I ever do that with you guys, you have my permission.
1: Well, I'm not that much taller than you.
0: To kick the box out from under me.
1: Q is tall. I'm like, not that tall.
0: You have my permission to kick the box out from under me.
2: Don't say that. You're such a.
1: It would be funny though.
2: Bro, that was a Brooks is here reference. He's not going to admit that, but that's what that was.
0: Oh, no, it wasn't, but that's a great call. I'll save that for Saturday. Good. Thank you. No, that's good. Yeah. Oh, nothing wrong with little
1: you
0: Brooks.
1: You must have been in rare form on Saturday.
2: Well, I was Saturday, but last night, bro, he was struggling too. This Cubs, man, they can't figure it out right now.
0: Oh, so bad. Oh, boy, they're bad.
2: Oof. I swear, LeVar called Jonas during any Cubs game and just listened to him.
0: Yeah, my son and I watch, and he's
1: Papa.
0: Just, he asked
1: Papa.
0: I love that he asks so many questions, and he loves baseball so much. And the questions he keeps asking me are, "Why are they doing this? Why did that happen?" And I'm at a point where I don't have any answers. I don't know why Colin Ray is a gas can. I don't know why. Four out of their five starters are out either for the year or for an extended period of time. I don't know why they gave Dansby Swanson $180 million and the guy's batting 120. I have no idea. I don't know. I don't have these answers. I just...
2: I mean, it would have been such a different experience for you if Mark Cuban just bought the team.
0: Yes. I was telling Brady when the Cubs were for sale a few years back, Mark Cuban wanted to buy the team, but they tried to tell him that Wrigley Field was separate from the purchase. And Mark Cuban's like, why would I want to buy the Cubs and not get Wrigley Field? Like, why would I want that?
1: Yeah.
0: It's like, why would I want to buy a car with no tires?
1: Right.
0: Wait, what? Doesn't make any sense. That's their only drawing card. That's it. It's Wrigley Field. Other than that, they're terrible. There's nothing. They've got nothing to show. One World Series in 200 years.
2: I don't know why I find it so entertaining when he gets so into this and he gets so upset. I'm like, you got 162 games. It's going to be a long season if this is how we're handling everyone.
0: Yeah, and the problem is all those Knicks fans I called a doormat, I say that because I'm one too. I'll watch later tonight. And then tomorrow, and it'll just continue on and continue on. And that's just the way it goes. But
2: at least you're not icing your knees like Timothy Chalamet. You know,
0: you
1: don't know that
2: he's having.
1: You don't know that for a fact.
0: Damn,
1: Papa, why do you have ice on your knees, Papa?
0: That's right, man. Hey, Mexico is in the World Cup starting tomorrow, so we got other things to watch.
1: Papa.
0: Tell you that right now. By the way,
1: what do you call ice in Mexico? What do you call ice in Spanish?
0: Careful with that one. By the way, be sure to check out our YouTube channel for the show. 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

0: Bills and a cup of Joe, Fox Sports Radio, LeVar Arrington, Brady Quinn, Jonas Knox with you here. Coming up, top of next hour, a little over 10 minutes from now. Please. How much are those? I'm in for half on those. They could be $2 million. I'm in for half on those. We're working on your shoes, Brady. Working on your shoes.
1: Don't do that. Don't do that.
0: What?
1: I'll dinner them in a heartbeat if you guys try to play that game. Don't waste your time and money. Big donation guy.
2: Hey, man. It's hard finding 14s, bro.
1: Well, it depends on... it depends on what brand. But.
2: I'm going for Jordans. I'm looking for some... these ones that Jonas wanted like me to get you.
1: Jordans fit different than Nikes. Does that? I know that sounds stupid.
2: No, they people, do. But. No, because they molded Jordans off of Michael Jordan's foot.
1: Okay,
2: so you're right.
1: Like I feel like Nikes run smaller and definitely more narrow than Jordans do.
2: Jordans so like, are pretty narrow.
1: I'll wear like a 15 in Nikes, but a 14 in Jordans, or like a 14 in Adidas.
0: Yeah, well, I think we found the pair. If you're going to donate them, make sure you do it before the end of the month, though.
1: This is, you know what this is, LeVar? This is payback because every time I get a chance to get at Jonas about something, I do. And so this is payback. This is what that is.
2: These are almost $600.
1: That's what I'm saying. Do not spend that money on something
2: but
1: like that.
2: I'm looking, I don't see your size, though.
0: Good. 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And speaking of the World Cup, don't miss Team USA's first game of the group stage this Friday at 9 p.m. Eastern Time, 6 o'clock Pacific on Fox. It's USA versus Paraguay live from SoFi Stadium in Los Angeles.
3: Sometimes you can't get to everything in the world of sports or entertainment. Good thing the guys are here to bring you in case you missed it.
0: Guys, in case you missed this, Brandon Ayuk was back on social media. This came after the bizarre messaging and commentary he had a couple of days ago, which we were trying to decipher. We talked to Pete Prisco, a fellow Arizona State alum, yesterday about it. But Brandon Ayuk talked specifically about the 49ers and the contract he got from the team.
4: And another thing. You want to know why they really mad, though? They mad because they stupid. They dumb. They mad that they paid me $50 million in 8 months and they avoided my guarantees for 2027. And I'm about to be on a new team in 2027. They mad at they sales for real. It's acting like they mad at me, but they stupid ass mad at they self.
0: So.
2: Well, it's a great job interview. Hey. I mean, do you not put one on the other side of the plus sign? And that equals, if you're going to say that about them, if you're going to handle things that way with them, why would we not think that you're going to do that with us?
0: That's correct.
1: I just wonder what his agent's thinking.
2: Oh, he's like,
1: he's just like, oh my gosh, stop talking, stop doing this. We're trying to go somewhere else so you can continue your career and make more money. Why? Why do you keep doing this?
2: Hey, he's
1: or maybe he's like behind him being like, yeah, that was a good one. That was a good one.
2: It's like that.
1: This will get them to trade you, release you.
2: No way.
0: Didn't Antonio Brown have $30 million voided from the Raiders or something like that? I think there was something along that. And so basically he's already had 27 voided from the Niners.
1: Didn't he freeze off his feet?
2: Yeah.
0: Antonio Brown.
2: Yeah. Burnt his feet off. Skin.
0: Hey, it's Jonas Knox. 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
16: The Stanley Cup final is even at 2 games apiece after Carolina's win at Vegas 5-3. The Canes led 2-0 in the first 3.5 minutes. In the WNBA, Minnesota won its 8th straight, 100-76 over Dallas. Cleveland Browns Pro Bowl guard Joel Bitonio retired. Serena Williams won her first round doubles match in London. U.S. women's soccer took its exhibition in Brazil 1-0. To Major League Baseball, the A's playing in Las Vegas this week at their AAA stadium got a 7-5 win over Milwaukee. The A's hit 5 home runs in the first 6 innings. The previous night, Milwaukee beat them 15-14 in 12 innings. Cincinnati ended a 5-game losing streak with an 11-inning win at San Diego. The White Sox in 10 edged Atlanta 6-5 on a 2-run homer by Braden Montgomery in his Major League debut. Seattle homered in the 10th to win at Baltimore. The Dodgers rip Pittsburgh. I'm Steve DeSager.
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1: 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It is Two Pros and a Cup of Joe, Fox Sports Radio. 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
1: 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I think LeVar pointed this out yesterday, and we were talking about the Brendan Sorsby, you know, that he's eligible to play. The NCAA is going to appeal that decision, and we'll see how this whole thing plays out. But because he's got this trial against the NCAA, when is this going to take place? And we do have an official date for this. It'll be February 8th, which, conveniently enough,
3: after football season.
4: Yeah.
3: So there you go. He's going to play.
4: Well, we'll see if he's going to. I think there's mounting pressure on Texas Tech from the Big 12 as the athletic directors have gotten together, and many have reportedly stated they don't believe that he should be able to compete. And I think most people feel that way. He broke the cardinal rule. And not even necessarily just betting on anything, but like betting on your own team. It's just, it goes back to Pete Rose. It goes back to whoever throughout time you want to talk about in some of these betting scandals and things that we've always deemed as, it's just a territory you can't go into. Even if you're betting on yourself, it's just, it's a line you can't cross. And he crossed it more than once, repeatedly, some would say. And I think there's enough people around the Big 12 conference. There's enough people around the world of college football. And there should be enough people around sports who want to stand up and speak and say, we need to intervene. Because clearly the judicial system is not going to provide us the outcome that I think we all believe should take place. So either as a conference, they'll self-govern, they'll get that done. Or maybe even get a bill passed through Congress that'll provide the NCAA the power to limit this from ever happening again.

0: by giving them antitrust protection. So that's what's happening. Whether or not it happens in time before the season, that's a whole nother, you know, issue. I keep going back to the thought of him getting down this road and then not being able to play this upcoming season and missing out on the supplemental draft. Maybe people in his camp are saying, look, we know you have the ability to earn $5 million this year. You got to exhaust all efforts. And they may have signed that deal with Texas Tech, Cody Campbell, Joey McGuire, their head coach, Kirby Hocutt, their athletic director, all full well knowing what he had done, which, again, would force them to have to pay him regardless. So that's another caveat to all this that I'm curious if that was the case. Like, did Texas Tech know about this? And if they did they sign him to this deal where they basically came and said, look, we've got this prior issue. If this becomes a thing, doesn't matter. Doesn't void any of the guarantees we put in this contract.
1: It's almost like their hands are tied because they already committed to it and they knew going into it. Yeah, that is actually, I didn't think about that part of it. Because if you just look at it on the surface, you can't, I find it hard to believe that nobody within Texas Tech, whether it's the AD, the head coach, like nobody within the program has pulled anybody else aside and been like, hey, man, this is an awful look. Like, the Big 12 had this spirited, you know, meeting and or conference call yesterday to discuss all this. It feels like it's Texas Tech and everybody else. It doesn't matter the conference you're in, the involvement you have within college football or college sports looks at this and goes, this is a really terrible look for the program. And so if that is, I mean, that would make some sense. Like, why would they go this hard in the paint, so to speak, to defend him unless they were like, look, we've got to pay him the $5 million regardless, so let's at least get him to play and get him on the field. Like, that would make a little bit more sense.
2: The reports say that Cincinnati knew, right?
1: Yes.
2: It goes as far back, and Cincinnati was before Indiana, correct?
1: After Indiana.
2: After Indiana.
1: That was last year.
2: But Cincinnati knew.
1: Yeah.
2: And he played for Cincinnati.
1: Yep. Mm-hmm.
2: Why would Cincinnati, at the bare minimum, not flag it to any school? Not just Texas Tech. To any school that would be coming for Sorsby to recruit him away. Why would this not be... See, this is where I find the biggest issue. It's almost like the you guys were bringing up Mark McGuire and Sammy Sosa yesterday and how it was like, okay, now that the season is over, now that they've hit all the home runs, now that we benefited
1: from... How dare you guys?
2: How dare you guys do that, right?
1: Yep.
2: How does he get through the season with Cincinnati... And what? The season's over. People are aware, but nothing happens. We get this far down the lane with Sorsby? How does that work? How does he do all of these things that everybody's outraged about that, oh, we're going to band together. We're not playing against Texas Tech. Da, da, da. Well, then don't play against Cincinnati, too. Add Cincinnati to the list. In fact, I think Cincinnati is more culpable in this situation than anybody else. Add them to the list. If that's the way we're going with this, if this is the direction we're going in, how does he get through the season with Cincinnati? And how is this information not disseminated before somebody makes an investment of seven figures? And don't say, well, it's not our business. It's not our business to tell you about this guy. You came and you recruited him away from us. You took the problem off of our hands. You deal with it. Don't give me that, because this is supposed to be a communal thing. This is community driven, because you're acting like it's community driven now. Why is this now, just now, the biggest issue as it applies to with Sorsby? Why?
1: He kept gambling after he left Cincinnati. When he got to Texas Tech, he was still gambling. And the other part is,
2: I'm trying to understand, when did it become public knowledge that Sorsby was gambling?
0: It

0: Okay.
1: Now, there were sources, but again, I'm not going to lean too much into that. In the world of college football, it gets a little bit crazy. And I mean, I've already read a lot of the posts that Patty sends about the Minnesota Vikings. So we see how crazy some of their fan base is. But my point is, I don't know that we need to vilify Cincinnati in this, because I don't believe, at least nothing that's come out or nothing they've stated has led us to think there was any knowledge of this before, when they brought him in or during the season or anything else.
0: I'm just trying to understand, when did the information, so maybe that's the better framing of
1: this
0: the question.
1: This past spring.
0: This past spring is when all the information came out.
1: Correct.
0: Okay. If this past spring is the first time that anybody has any solid knowledge of what Brendan Sorsby was doing, then let the legal process play out. I don't think, like, if you want to judge him, if you want to say he shouldn't do this and he shouldn't do that, let it, like, if when what takes place, like, February is what? That's a hearing?
1: Yeah.
0: Because I know you were talking about legalities, like, legal, like, this isn't him breaking the law. This is what? Like, let's make sure we're clear on that.
1: What doesn't make sense about this is it's 2 weeks after the national championship game. So they're like none of it matters. I don't even know if he has eligibility left after that.
0: Right. Well, that's the point. I mean, that's the point of trying to get it done the way that they're trying to get it done. And all I'm saying is if what you're saying is true, the knowledge of this has just come out in the spring. Whether he is dead to rights, guilty, dead's to right. Don't we have to get to the judgment of that before we say, okay, it's official. He did it. Now here's where we're at with it. I mean, whether people like it or not, if the trial or the hearing, whatever it is, takes place in February and he's free to play until that hearing takes place, I hate to say it, whether people like it or not, he probably should, by the rule, be able to play. He should. If nobody knew and his accusations are out there from the spring, you can't just say, oh, you can't play because we heard that you were gambling. We heard you were gambling. Oh yeah, we got proof you were gambling. Until there is a formal, here is the decision, here's what happened. Now, again, like you said, morally speaking, or whatever we want to call it, code of ethics, if the school wants to take action against the kid, then that's on them. Whether it's a bad look, whether it's a good look.
1: He has had that moment with the NCAA. He had the moment. The NCAA came down and said, you're not eligible. These are the rules you broke. Here's the evidence. Here are the facts. He appealed to the NCAA. That was quickly denied. That led then to him filing for an injunction against the NCAA to allow him to be eligible, which he won in a court in Lubbock, and now it's appealed to the 7th court in Texas.
0: So if the 7th court in Texas says we're going to wait until February for this to happen, are people going to be up in arms still?
1: They are up in arms.
0: It's the courts.
1: That came out yesterday.
0: It's the courts.
1: Well, I don't know what that means. The judicial system is part of the issue with this, and as I said yesterday.
0: Sure.
1: Because it takes forever to be able to get an answer or response. And look, that's not necessarily by design. This is how the legal system works sometimes.
0: Correct.
1: But the general point is people are so up in arms about it that they're looking for other avenues of standing in because the NCAA is powerless at this point. So whether it's the Big 12 coming in and saying to Texas Tech, we're not condoning this. And then whether Texas Tech or Brendan Sorsby wants to take the Big 12 to, you know, court is another, I don't know, potential out there, I guess. Or there's the potential of Congress stepping in and trying to enact something right away. Now, again, all this could be challenged in court.
0: Sure.
1: Right? They could challenge that, you know, once the Congress passes a bill and they could say this goes into effect immediately. He might say, well, hey, I was grandfather clause into eligibility before this. So I predate this. So you can't stop me, but you can stop everyone else who does what I do in the future.
0: All I'm saying is, here's all I'm trying to say, is

0: just like the NCAA is going to have to leverage what to be able to keep Sorsby from playing? The legal system, right? The judicial system. Brendan Sorsby can do the same exact thing on his behalf to try to defend himself to be able to play this season. I mean, I think that's his given right, right?
1: Sort of. Like, this is all a matter of, because look at it this way. If the bill is passed, then Congress has the power for the court system to not overrule the NCAA's rules. Does that make sense?
0: Yes, like, but that doesn't exist. That doesn't exist today.
1: No, but that's in part because of the power that the courts have taken over a lot of things. So that's where you look at it and just say, all right, like we're going to get to a point where the NCAA is not going to be able to allow this and they'll be able to enforce it. We just haven't given them that
0: power
1: yet.
0: That's not today. Right. So again, I'll come back to my original point. If it is the judicial system that is determining whether the kid can play or not, we can say, we could take the narrative and say, oh, it's in Lubbock. Oh, it's a fan. Oh, he has a vested interest.
1: Then I would just respond to you and say the legislative system forming a bill or a law to outlaw it would then trump the judicial system until it's challenged again in court. That's the separation of powers. That's checks and balances. So I don't really know where you're going with this.
0: Oh, where I'm going with it is he's eligible to play today, correct?
1: Sure.
0: Okay, yeah, that's where I'm going with it. You can say, yeah, but all you want.
2: I mean,
0: where I'm going with it is what I'm saying is that we can create a negative narrative. We can say this is the real truth of the narrative, whatever it may be. The bottom line is that the judicial system is able to dictate and determine if that young man is able to play or not. If he's fighting for his ability to play, even though knowing what's taking place, and he's saying, let the courts or whatever, let the judicial system figure out what it is, and the judicial system says we're going to, but it's not going to be until February, and a court rules that he can play, and he plays this year, where are y'all going with it? Because to me, I feel like that's pretty open and shut. Whether it was,
1: we're saying that shouldn't be the case.
0: I get that.
1: It's pretty easy.
0: Let's
1: be clear. For the rest of America.
0: I'm not disagreeing with y'all.
2: Yeah, no, I know what you're saying.
0: I'm not saying what I'm saying.
2: It's
0: to
1: I
0: disagree.
1: Don't know what you're saying.
0: You're not listening to me then.
2: So it's
1: I am. I just don't.
0: I don't
1: understand.
0: Think you understand. Well, if you don't understand, it's very simple what I'm saying.
2: Well, we've had conversations on this show about whatever happened to the commissioner's exemplar. To where a guy would be, you know, there'd be some legal issues or whatnot, and then Roger Goodell in the NFL would step in and say, hey, until we get this sorted out, you're not playing. They did it with Ezekiel Elliott years ago. They've done it with other players. And then we've seen players get in trouble off the field and still be able to play. And it's like, well, legally, you got to wait for the process to play out.
0: Correct.
2: And so
0: due process.
2: All of that is fair. It's just...
1: That's in a criminal sense, though.
0: I'm trying to get the clarity on it because I don't understand it all like that. What you're saying is
1: because this isn't that's in like a criminal standpoint, right? Like someone's on trial or someone has some other off the field issue,
2: right?
1: So there's two issues with that. One, we're talking about a criminal offense, which is different. This is not necessarily a criminal defense. This is against the rules of the NCAA. So he's not going to go to jail for doing what he did.
0: Correct.
1: They're just saying you can't be eligible for this. All right. So let's go to the other side of the conversation. What's different in the NFL and college football? The NFL has a collective bargaining agreement. So there are rules that are set forth between the owners and union, right, that dictate then the terms or conditions of employment.
0: Yep.
1: So once you break one of those rules under the player conduct policy within the CBA, you are then subject to whatever is stated within that CBA, what your punishment is. It could be fines. It could be suspension. It could be any of that, right? Okay. That gets challenged sometimes.
0: I was about to say,
1: court.
0: You can still challenge that. Okay,
1: you can challenge it.
0: Okay,
1: now,
0: good.
1: The difference is, just like in the NCAA, just similar to the NFL, there is an appeals process. So you go through the appeal process. Who's the judge, jury, and executioner? Roger Goodell, right? So he hears it, very similar to NCAA. He heard the case, doesn't believe there's anything else here. It's pretty cut and dry. You're still suspended. Then you go back to courts, and then you try to work it through the court. The difference in this case is there is no CBA. There is no commissioner. It's just the NCAA. And unfortunately, they have lost out every single time because of a Supreme Court ruling that has kind of led to now every single time the NCAA has taken up a case in any matter, they always end up losing. Now this, the problem with this case is if you read the verdict from the judge, there's really not a great explanation as to explaining why it's only a two-game suspension as opposed to losing his eligibility for the entirety of the season. There's not a lot of explanation in regards to his rationale of not wanting to address what he did wrong.
2: Was it
1: that was clearly
2: harm?
1: Stated that he admitted to everything else. The only thing he really talks about is the harm that he would face given what he would lose out on. So because of that, it's like, that's all we really know. We don't know how this other court, like the shame about this is the other court could rule in February and it could be case closed. They throw it out because it's so ridiculous. And yet we just let him play the entirety right. of the season.
0: But that's the system. I mean, he's pimping the system. Right?
1: But, first off, I don't think anyone knew it was going to take this long. His attorney and them might have said, hey, if we go to this, you know, this district, it could end up getting kicked down the road and take so long that you could play this season. But again, the problem is there's now going to be action taken in other venues. And it may put enough pressure on Texas Tech to say, all right, we're cut and dry from this. Like, we all agree this wasn't a bad idea. Cody Campbell can keep pushing all he wants, which there's another element to this. A lot of people are worried about a guy like Cody Campbell, who's a billionaire, just basically continually throwing money at stuff until he gets the result that he wants. And that's a separate conversation. But I would say this. I understand that you're saying, though this is how the judicial system works, that doesn't mean it's right.
0: Well, Q, there's a lot of people that would say that about the judicial system.
1: I understand.
0: And that's what it is.
1: I said that. I said this yesterday.
0: Yes, you did.
1: I said this yesterday.
0: Yes, you did. Yes, you did. Credit due. I'm just saying.
1: But my issue is, though, the timing of all this is like completely to me separate from like a case decided by a judicial system in the sense of why can't they hear this sooner? Like, why can't you find a way of putting some sort of emergency, declaration on this and say, everyone kind of needs to find an answer sooner because of the timeline, because this unfortunately now doesn't matter. Like, they could deem him whatever they want in February.
0: Is there anything else right now, or is this February date, that's it? The courts came back wherever they appealed and said, we got to have this done. We got to have the hearing so that we can make sure this kid doesn't play or is eligible to play. Is February the date? Is that the date
2: of the trial?
0: What I'm saying is what whatever was filed after Sorsby got the injunction to be able to play.
2: Well, the NCAA appealed it. I don't know when they're going to come up with their conclusion. But
0: so that's still out there.
2: June 22nd is the deadline for the supplemental draft. So
0: I'm not worried about the supplemental.
2: Well,
0: what I'm trying to understand right now is the date that Sorsby has in February. Is that is that the final decision in terms of moving forward with Brendan Sorsby? Like you guys said, he got the injunction and then the NCAA immediately filed to come against it, to block it, correct?
2: Yeah.
0: That date that was put on what the NCAA did is February, correct?
2: That's Sorsby's case against the NCAA. That's
0: okay.
2: February.
0: Has the date come down? Okay,
2: yeah,
0: we don't know the appeal yet.
2: Yeah,
0: okay, so let's wait and see because whatever the appeal is that would ultimately be what takes place, right? Or can Sorsby do it again? And then now the supplemental draft becomes it comes into play. But I'm trying to understand what else is next. February is the date that puts him after football season. He has opportunity.
1: That's the trial date.
0: Is there anything that can happen right now that can change his ability to be able to play?
2: Yeah, he could place another wager.
0: Oh, God.
2: I mean, there's that.
0: Don't move the goalposts. I really want to get the answer on this. Is there anything that the NCAA can do right now, like within the rules, the parameters of everything that's taking place right now, just like within the rules Sorsby can play?
1: I would say this. For Sorsby, it's a little bit of a gamble to let this thing play out past June 22nd. It is a bit of a deadline for him personally, because you don't know potentially what's there from a legal standpoint. You don't know potentially what's there from just the Big 12 or even your own school coming and saying, hey, Ann, sorry. Like, we can't go forward with this. Like, we want you to be a part of the team. We want you to be our guy, but it's just, there's too much around this. We've got too many issues with other schools within the conference that don't want to set this precedent. You know, we're getting a lot of pressure from the commissioner, Brett Yormark. There's a lot of things, right, that could go into this where before June 2nd, he just says, all right, I'll just go in the supplemental draft. Right? Like, that deadline is not for necessarily the court system per se, but for him to choose if he wants to potentially risk the what-if scenarios and go into, you know, July and August, the next thing you know, something happens where he's not able to play. Or Texas Tech doesn't want to entertain this anymore.
0: I feel like if that was what it was going to be, they would have done that by now.
2: I just can't believe. Look, I think everybody's in agreement. You place one bet on your team as a player.
0: Call it a day.
2: He placed at least
1: 40.
2: Can I
1: be honest, too?
2: He placed at least 40.
1: Well, and beyond that, had he like bet not for the quarterback, the guy in front of him to hit it under and pass him the other game?
2: Yeah.
1: I'd be like, all right, that's kind of a dirtbag move, man. Like, I get it. You're frustrated. You're not playing. You're not the guy. But it's a bad look.
2: 90,
1: it's like, yeah, hey, LeVar's over-under for sacks for this game was 1.5. You bet the under.
2: Yeah.
1: It's just a jerk move.
2: At $90,000, he was moving. He was gambling through friends and relatives. I can't believe we're even here at this point with this whole thing. But, hey. We'll see how it all plays out.
0: He's playing today.
2: Yeah. If he is. He definitely is.
0: We ran long as hell to come to the conclusion he's still eligible to play today.
2: Yeah. Well, it is two pros.
1: That's because,
2: I'm sorry, go ahead.
0: We can't. We got to go.
2: Yeah.
0: We're way late. We're at 4:30, 7:30. We got to go.
2: Yeah.
1: All right, go ahead.
0: Get us out of here.
2: That's all right. I mentioned, you know, 40 bets he placed. I know that, you know, 40 bets. That he placed.
1: I'm being told we don't have time. Okay. I'm being told we do not have time.
0: We do not.
2: All right.
0: Get us
2: break,
0: man.
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0: It's $2,000. 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

0: Two pros and a cup of Joe, Fox Sports Radio. LeVar Arrington, Brady Quinn, Jonas Knox with you. Coming up in about, I don't know, we'll call it, well, now it's going to be less than 10 minutes from now. We are going to have our good, our bad, and our ugly for the week. That is our midweek awards right here on Fox Sports Radio. You know, we were planning on doing the Wheel of Soccer. Lorena really put a lot of time into coming up with different. And now, what are the different groups you've got again? There was like.
1: She's got Europe.
2: Yep.
1: Africa
2: yep.
1: and Asia.
2: Yep.
1: The
2: yep.
1: Americans and Caribbean.
2: Yeah, because there's only one Caribbean team.
0: So. I got different wheels from her. Black, white, what? Nether. Like, she sent me over differently. Geez. I don't understand.
2: No,
0: I'm just
3: saying. Oh, my gosh.
0: Did you not send that? Maybe it was my other email. Sorry about that.
1: You mean your text message? But
3: dang.
1: All right.
0: But that being said.
1: What a slip.
0: Now, we've got these wheels positioned, and I'm just curious because I don't know if we have time to do it now. Do we save it for next hour? Because if somebody spins the wheel, is that name automatically taken out to where?
1: Can't take it out.
2: It actually, once you spin it, it says take it off of the board.
3: You have to remove
2: so
3: it.
2: You can remove it.
1: Oh, okay.
2: Yeah.
0: See, I'm telling you, man, she pieces together.
3: It's actually really cool.
2: I'm glad you like it.
0: Yeah.
1: All right, let's do it. Come on, y'all want to do it?
3: Well done. We could do one group right now, right?
1: Let's do Europe.
2: Oh, okay. Yeah.
1: Y'all want to do Europe?
0: All right, let's do Europe.
1: Do we got imaging for this?
0: It's coming up with anything.
2: Oh, wait. I wonder if my computer
1: What about the
2: makes
1: fart
2: noise?
1: Okay,
2: so I'm just going to start spinning it. Is that okay, guys?
0: Okay,
1: sure.
0: Yeah. Just,
2: is that okay?
0: Yeah, just spin it.
2: Okay, let's do a little.
0: All right, so here we go.
3: Oh, that's nice.
2: This is for VAR. You got Bosnia.
0: All right.
1: Okay, let's do Bosnia.
3: Oh, look at
2: yeah,
3: you.
0: Let's
2: Boz.
0: Go.
2: The
3: All
2: Boz.
3: Right.
1: What's
3: yeah.
1: Their, what are their odds?
3: LeVar the Boz.
2: I don't know their odds. Are you writing these down?
1: Brian Bosworth.
4: Yeah, I'm writing them down.
2: All right. So, VAR's got Bosnia.
0: All right. So, let me find you some Bosnia odds here. All right. Give me never heard on this show before those words. Let me find
1: That's very true.
0: Yeah, well, for Bosnia.
3: They've been probably heard on one of your overnight shows.
0: That is true.
3: Been on something in Bosnia.
0: Live Bet Jesus.
1: I hope somebody gets Croatia.
3: He's a loser.
0: I don't even see Bosnia on the show anywhere here.
1: They ain't even on there.
0: They're not even. I don't see him anywhere.
2: Sounds like a miracle pull to me.
0: So that's
1: okay.
0: Sorry,
1: well,
3: you would know
1: again.
3: Something about miracle pulls, wouldn't you?
1: Whoa!
2: Yes, I would.
1: Okay, right. Let's go.
0: Oh,
1: moving
0: never mind.
1: On.
0: Never mind. I'm looking at 500-1.
3: Oh, so you got a shot. Yeah.
1: So you're saying there's a chance?
2: All right, Brady, All right. You're up.
1: Oh, y'all didn't get my dumb and dumb reference. All right.
2: You want to do it on your end, or do you want me to do it?
3: I'll do it on my end.
1: Okay. Why couldn't I do it on my end?
2: I mean, you
3: yeah,
2: could.
3: Yeah, I was going to say that.
2: Mine comes with sound effects, which makes it kind of more fun.
1: Let's see. You maybe mine does too. Maybe I get to do this all over
2: no,
1: again.
2: No, don't do it again. Don't spin.
1: Can't hear
3: Wait,
1: it.
3: Which one are we doing?
2: The Europe, the one that says Wheels of FIFA.
3: Europe?
2: Yes. You're
3: right. Do the music.
2: What'd you get?
3: England.
2: Again?
3: Yes.
2: Isn't that what you got yesterday?
3: Yes.
0: It was meant to be.
4: I'll count it.
1: Hey, no lie. What did I get? What was mine?
0: Bosnia.
2: Did you get Bosnia again?
0: Boz, man.
4: It's meant to be.
1: I got Bosnia.
2: That's
4: it's meant
2: fate.
4: To be.
2: That is fate, VAR.
1: That's crazy.
2: Wow, that's
1: All
2: crazy.
1: Right, okay.
2: Okay.
1: All right.
2: Jonas, spin your wheel.
0: All right. Now, here's the issue.
1: Jonas isn't going to spin his wheel, and he's going to look at the team that has the best odds.
0: Betty, got a little bit of a problem here with my wheel. Okay, let me see here.
1: I'll spin it for you since we're in the interest
0: of time. All
1: right,
0: so here we go.
1: All right, here we go. Here we go.
0: All right, let's see what we got here. It's spinning. Spinning, and Sweden.
2: Sweden.
0: Son of a bitch.
2: Sweden.
0: I
2: don't
0: want Sweden.
2: Okay.
0: Oh, man, that was right next to Spain.
1: Sweden.
2: Oh, I love
3: nice.
2: That.
3: Nice. Well, those would be fun matches to watch.
0: I mean,
3: especially when they pander the crowd.
0: Yeah, listen. Oh, that's true. 120 Yikes. to 1. So it could be worse.
2: Very nice.
0: But
3: you
0: Spain
3: never said what England's odds were.
0: Oh, by the way, England plus 750. So a little over 7-1 for you there.
1: Okay.
0: Now, the good news about England is that if you are playing England in the final or in the semis.
3: Here we go. Here we go.
0: They always gag it away. Always. Always. And you can ask an English fan anywhere. There's some burnout in a pub somewhere listening on the iHeart app in London. You know I'm right. Go get ready for the Jaguars next season.
2: Damn.
1: Okay.
0: All right, so we're just doing Europe?
2: Yeah, for this round.
3: That's all we have time for right now.
0: All right. Mm-hmm. Okay, mm-hmm. That's fair.
1: All right.
0: I'll,
2: you know, because we got to get it done.
3: Yeah, because we're old. We're over 40. We know how this feels. The energy drops. The weight hangs on. You start wondering where the old you went. M-Drives, it was built for that. 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
0: It is two pros and a cup of Joe here on Fox Sports Radio. 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
0: I care enough to block y'all, and that's it. That's as far as it goes for me.
1: I'm not blocking anybody. I think it's hilarious.
0: I love to comment on it and troll you back, but after a while, it's like if you're a broken record with the dumb stuff that you say out your mouth, I'll just block you. I care enough to block you.
1: Then
2: block them.
0: Oh, quick. I'm down to six.
3: If I could, to our guy, at Johnny underscore DOA, happy Pride Month, man. Appreciate you listening.
2: We spread love here.
0: That tight ass shirt you got on. Get out of here, boy. You must use them drive.
1: It is two pros and a cup of Joe here on Fox Sports Radio. LeVar Arrington, Brady Quinn, Jonas Knox with you. Coming up top of next hour, we need to really settle things down a little bit here on this show. Petros Papadakis is going to join you here. Again, top of next hour, a little over 10 minutes from now here on FSR. By the way, before we get to our good, our bad, and our ugly for the week, trained to push past the pain, not athletes, just people trafficked every day right here in the United States, sometimes by someone they trusted. 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And speaking of the World Cup, don't miss Team USA's first game of the group stage Friday at 9 p.m. Eastern Time, 6 o'clock Pacific on Fox. It's USA versus Paraguay live from SoFi Stadium in Los Angeles.
4: There are some good things that happen, and there's some bad, and then there's some downright ugly things. It's time for Good, Bad, and Ugly.
1: Well, find out who's got the dirty duties this week.
5: Skin that smoke wagon.
1: We'll turn it over to Sheriff Sweeka. Sheriff?
6: Well, thank you, Deputy.
5: I said draw!
6: Draw, cowboy. Well, you know what? We're all going to draw right now. It's time for the good, the bad, and the ugly. And the good for this week is our very own Deputy Knox. Draw, cowboy.
1: Well, the good for me just changed. I was about to say, you know, listen, the Stanley Cup Finals been fantastic. Great matchup. It's been kind of dwarfed by the NBA Finals and how fun that series has been thus far through a couple of games. But instead, when I see some of the reactions of the people, as previously mentioned on social media, it literally makes me feel better about myself because I cannot imagine. We talked about the Knicks fans and their outrage and just beating somebody's ass in the street because they're wearing a Spurs jersey. Sometimes you need to see people do it the wrong way to at least give you some direction. And when I see some of the behavior of people on social media, it makes me know that that's at least where I don't want to be, and it gives me some direction. So my good for the week is the examples that people give you day in and day out if you just look around hard enough to teach you. Whatever you do, just don't be like that goofball because that's not working for anybody. That's my good for the week.
5: Dang.
6: All right. Well, next we got the bad and Sheriff Sticks. Draw, cowboy. Let's hear it, brother.
0: You know, I was going to go with Caitlin Clark. And just all the latest stuff that's hitting the media about her.
3: It's been a hot summer for old Caitlin Clark.
0: But I got to tell you, I'm going to keep the theme consistent and go to social media. Johnny underscore D, is it a O or a zero or what? D-O-8, whoever you are. I'm going to go here. I'm going to say my bad for the week is you, buddy. You know why? We don't know you, and you don't know us. You listen to us, but you don't know us. So none of you have credibility. Wrong, incorrect. We get paid to talk to you. You don't get paid to tweet us. All right. We're upset about a football player and him breaking rules. No, we're not. We could care less, my guy. We're talking sports because if you hadn't checked the description of the show, it's a sports talk radio show, my guy. Okay, so you, Johnny, my friend, are my bad for the week because your hate, well, I wouldn't have got it unless Jonas showed me. But since I saw it, I figure I'll take aim at you and give you what you want. Here's your 2 minutes of fame. We've addressed you on live radio. And no, you're not done. Just keep in mind, haters are the biggest groupies ever in life. So we appreciate you listening to the show and continue on.
1: I don't even know who he's referring to in that. Was it Obama? I don't know. I don't get it. I don't know what he's talking about there. But
3: all right, we got one more.
0: Come on, we got one more. We got the ugly.
6: All right, we got last but certainly not least here. We got the constable. Constable Quinn, you're the ugly today. Let's go for it.
3: I've got a couple things. The first is yesterday's leftovers. What was ugly is the fact that Lorena does a tremendous job with that segment. However, Lorena, what was yesterday's date?
2: I don't know. The 9th?
0: It's the 9th, yeah.
3: It was 6-9.
2: Oh.
0: 69.
3: 2026, which is National Sex Day. Lorena did not bring
1: wow,
3: that up.
1: Go. Come
3: and
1: on.
3: Very know. Disappointed.
0: And did
2: we,
0: not know.
2: But we don't, didn't we talk about Good Nut?
0: We
3: well,
0: did.
3: That was my next. That was you actually going to lead mean, into the next thing.
0: You
3: the,
0: did.
3: The ugly thing for this week is that drink, the Good Nut. Like, I get it. You're trying to be edgy, oh. catchy with the
2: I can't
3: everything
2: wait to
3: else.
2: Taste it.
3: You're drinking wow. endosperm, people.
0: Wow.
3: That's what you're drinking. Coconut endosperm. So if that's what you guys want to drink, go ahead. All right? More power to you.
0: Brady,
3: I'm going to stick with
0: you have
3: water.
0: Gone too far on this
3: I'm going to stick with water.
0: Yeah, you've gone way too far. I'm going to drink that coconut endosperm.
2: I just want to taste it.
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28: 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Zach Schroeder here with you alongside Justin Patrick for the Morning Sports Take on Fox Sports Pensacola, 101.1 FM. Welcome into the midweek. As it is, I can't believe the month's flying by this fast. Started June 10th, and we've got World Cup action underway. Really looking forward to talking about this here this morning and also just through the duration of the month. What a cool event we had over at Auburn, Alabama yesterday at Jordan-Hare Stadium. Argentina rolled in town. Iceland was in there as well. I mean, it's so cool. Lionel Messi was, I say, in our backyard, but in the grand scheme of things of the entire world, he was just a few hours down the road, and that's so cool. I know a lot of people I know personally made the trip over there to go watch him, and he ended up did score a goal.
29: He did score a PK,
28: so by a free kick, he did score. That was super cool. He got a partial assist, right? I don't know how that's supposed to be awarded technically, but you know, pass it up, he kicked it over, and then boom, that was a goal, the third goal of the game. But I did tune into a little bit of that last night over at Jordan-Hare Stadium. That was a really, really cool event, and kind of wish I was there, man. I mean, there was 90,000 people packed in there to watch that game.
29: Yeah, and, you know, all of them are staring at that one guy in particular.
28: Of course.
29: And Messi. I mean, yeah, I mean, dude, you don't really find this is probably the definition of a once-in-a-lifetime event, right?
28: Yes.
29: You know, this is an event that happened a few hours away. You got to see probably the best to ever do it there. And, yeah, I mean, for him, it's just another soccer match. But it's crazy to think about, right? Like, that guy, wherever he goes, it's like one of the greatest moments of people's lives almost because of who he is to them. And, you know, he really is put up on a pedestal throughout the world, especially of those who love the game of soccer.
28: Well, he's one of the most famous athletes to ever touch a ball, ever, in the history of the world. I mean, he's way up there, and therefore one of the most famous humans. I mean, him and Cristiano Ronaldo, I mean, they are the face of this generation of soccer.
29: Correct.
28: You know, guys like that. And, yeah, it's just crazy, you know, watching him come out of the tunnel every single person right there in the stands had their phone out on them. It's so crazy. Like, if you pause, like, your frame on your TV and just look, it is insane. Everybody's trying to, you know, capture that memory for life, I guess.
29: Yeah.
28: But that's the Lionel Messi effect.
29: Yeah, and, you know, what a combo of SEC and Lionel Messi, right? I mean, that's just, it's one of the most strange things that, you know, whenever you saw the news that was going to be happening, you're like, what? That this is random almost, but really cool. And yeah, for Messi, I mean, it was just trying to get back in shape. I mean, he has been trying to recover from a little bit of a injury, but it's good to see him back out there and see what he can do. And Auburn, of all places, you know, I mean, it's just crazy. Like, you know, the greatest play in college football history happened on that field. And then you see Lionel Messi 12 years later out there playing soccer.
28: It's funny. It's like, do you think he knows anything about what's happened on that same field?
29: I highly doubt it.
28: Like, does he know that Jackson Arnold stood on that same field last year?
29: Well, so, you know, they were at A&M on, like, over the weekend. They played at A&M. And he connected with Marcel Reed, which I'm like, see, that has to be the most lackluster college athlete that we can offer right now.
28: Literally, yeah. Like, Marcel Reed, of all people, come on, man.
29: I was like, this is what we have to offer over there at A&M is Marcel Reed. And I'm like,
28: can Mike Evans come home from OTAs or something?
29: See, that would be cool.
28: Can some other great, you know, Texas A&M guy come back home? Can Johnny Manziel go over there and say what's up to him? Like, anybody else but Marcel Reed.
29: Mm-hmm.
28: You know, that's really funny.
29: Yeah, and I saw them connect, and Marcel Reed gave Lionel Messi his jersey. And I'm like, ain't no way Messi wants to have
28: Reed. Who are you?
29: Who is this guy?
28: Who are you?
29: Why did he just hand me a jersey? Like, I was kind of thrown away whenever he gave him a jersey. I was like, I don't know if Messi would really want his jersey.
28: That's so funny.
29: Now I really want to know what he's done with the jersey.
28: That's hilarious.
29: Yeah.
28: Yeah, but can you imagine just, like, the SEC scene with, like, the game last night? Like, what do you think they did post-game? Do you think they went and hit up Skybar or something?
29: Who?
28: Like, Messi, Argentina,
29: heck,
28: and Iceland?
29: No, dude.
28: Don't think they went and hit up, like, Skybar?
29: No.
28: Wouldn't that be sick, though?
29: I've been trying to figure out where the heck did they stay.

0: But yeah, man, I mean, it'd be so cool. They have the game, they win, boom, 3-0, and really the score, they could have ran up the score even more. A few missed opportunities. I know one hit the sidebar. What's that called? Not the crossbar, but is it all the crossbar?
1: On top?
0: No, the side, the right side.
1: That's just the post.
0: The post. Hit the post. Yeah, that, obviously, I'm overthinking this. I need to touch up my soccer terms. But yeah, hit the post, and yeah, that was another one where they, you know, I forget who, let another player on, and he just missed it. Mm-hmm. Well, kind of overshot him. But the score could have been 5 or 6-0 easily Argentina's way. But, you know, Iceland never even found the back of the net, so 3-0 was good enough, I guess. But yeah, I mean, that's so cool, though. I mean, you play in an SEC stadium, and like, just imagine they go hit up Skybar after. Like, imagine how insane that place would be.
1: Yeah.
0: Or, you know, think that someone plays at, I don't know, LSU, Death Valley, and they go hit up Fred's after. Or Tuscaloosa, and they go hit up Innisfree after. Like, that, you know, that'd be so cool. Like, World Cup games in SEC football stadiums or just college football stadiums in general, because, you know, throw the big house in there, throw Ohio State or any of those big-time stadiums. Like, that'd be really cool, I think. Kind of mixing the SEC crowd and like, can the European mind fathom SEC football?
1: So have you been keeping up with that at all?
0: What's that?
1: Like, some of the World Cup visitors that have been, like, on social media and they've gone viral because they've experienced American culture.
0: Oh, yeah.
1: Like, Spain, right, there's Spain fans experiencing Chattanooga, Tennessee. You know, you had Argentina and Auburn, Alabama.
0: Okay.
1: There were Germans posting about eating Waffle House at 1 a.m.,
0: amazing.
1: The Brits are still complaining, as always.
0: Why?
1: Because that's who they are. They hate us. We hate them. You know, that's just how it is. But yeah, you had someone from
0: Waffle House at 1 a.m.
1: You had
0: amazing.
1: Someone from England. Like, I'm just going through some of the tweets I've found. Not gonna lie, Big Gulps from 7-Eleven are easily one of my favorite things I've discovered in America so far.
0: That's a hidden gem. The Big Gulps are a hidden gem.
1: And then you found another guy, and he said, first Waffle House experience at 1 a.m., 10 out of 10, we'll be back. This guy was from Germany. His Ooh. Name is Freddy. And as far as we could tell so from his social media feed, he went to Waffle House at 1 a.m.,
0: yes.
1: Wendy's for lunch,
0: okay.
1: Chili's for dinner, with NBA's final game 3.
0: Wow. That's a good day.
1: It's almost like he earned American citizenship just like through that alone.
0: Yeah, pretty much.
1: Know?
0: Wendy's for lunch, though? Now, someone could have steered him in a better direction, but still, I mean, that's not bad.
1: Well, that's the thing. It's like,
0: how is he supposed to know?
1: Yeah. I don't know.
0: Waffle House at 1 a.m. He got that right, that's for sure.
1: Mm-hmm.
0: But is it like where the Waffle House only does takeout at that time, or do they let him go in and sit down?
1: Okay, so that's only us in Pensacola because we don't know how to act.
0: are you serious?
1: Oh, yes.
0: Really?
1: Yes. That's.
0: I thought that was like...
1: No.
0: Statewide.
1: No. That's like a thing.
0: Man,
1: like,
0: that's... There's so many times, like, that Gregory Street Waffle House, like, can I just go in and sit down?
1: That
0: please?
1: Is that lone Waffle House, yeah. That is that lone Waffle
0: Really?
1: Yeah.
0: Mm. I've been over here in Car City, that one's open and stuff, too?
1: Yeah, you can go to that one and probably until open all night, yeah.
0: Dang it, man. I mean, they had the officer in there, the security, whatever. That wasn't enough?
1: No. That place got really bad. Because I used that, well, one, whenever I was a bartender...
0: Mm-hmm.
1: And, you know, I'd get off at 3:30 in the morning on a Saturday night. That's where I would go. And then they stopped doing sit-down dining. I was like, well.
0: It's like it ruins it. It takes so long.
1: Well, yeah. I was like, the last thing I want to do is order to-go food, then go home and eat it. I was like, I would rather, you know, sit here for 5 minutes, get, you know, some good food in front of me, and then go home, and then just mm-hmm. go straight to bed. I'm not trying to drive home with food. Sit down at my house, take in all this stuff, and have to unpack it, eat it, and then I got to throw it away. And then I get woken up in the morning to remind of the dirty deed that I just did of having Waffle House at 4 in the morning.
0: Literally.
1: You know, I don't want that. I don't want that on my conscience on the rest of my day.
0: Yeah, yeah. Exactly. And you don't want to eat it in your car either in the little plastic, flimsy, like, containers and everything.
1: No.
0: No, don't want that.
1: Their to-go containers are really not good.
0: Yeah, they're really not.
1: Like, have you ever tried to eat a waffle out of that circular container?
0: Yes.
1: It's like you have to, like, break your wrist trying to get the utensils down
0: Literally.
1: In there to find an angle to cut said waffles.
0: Yeah, the syrup can't just, like, run off the side. Mm-hmm. Like, nope. It's, it's pretty brutal. And they don't give you enough, like, syrup, usually. Usually it's, like, one thing of syrup.
1: Yeah, you're right. It definitely doesn't cover all the waffle.
0: No, it doesn't.
1: No, not even a little bit.
0: No.
1: How do you do your hash browns?
0: My hash browns?
1: Yeah.
0: I'm not a big Waffle House hash brown guy.
1: Really?

0: Really?
1: I am, because that's like the meal I get, but I don't get them like on the side. So you ask how I get them. I get a hash brown melt bowl.
0: That's right. We've done this before after high school football. Yeah.
1: Yeah.
0: Yeah.
1: You've seen my order.
0: Yeah, that's true.
1: I usually get a hash brown melt bowl, and if I'm really hungry, I'll get a waffle too, chocolate chip waffle. Mm. But usually if I'm just kind of, you know, not really feeling like getting into the sweets and everything, I'll just get a hash brown melt bowl.
0: No.
1: It is really good. I get bacon added to it as well.
0: I think one of the best things that you could do, or one of the best times to eat Waffle House, it is after a night of like being out with friends, but after a concert was always one of my favorite times to eat Waffle House.
1: Yeah.
0: That was always a good way to do it. Mm. But, yeah.
1: So, anyway, that's my complaining about that specific location, because I end up at that one all the time.
0: Well,
1: it's closest to where I live.
0: Yeah, it's the one that's there, right?
1: Sure.
0: And there really isn't any more like that are close in the Pensacola area until like you get around Davis, or you have to head like on Pecola Boulevard. You know, you have to head up to that one around Car City that you were talking about. Yeah, there really isn't a lot and around that area. So yeah, it's not fun. Mm-hmm. So,
1: but that's cool though. I mean, if they're open, if that Waffle House was open that you're talking about in Auburn. It wasn't Auburn, right?
0: I don't know where Germany fans are at right now.
1: Scratch that, but wherever it was open.
0: Germany's. I haven't checked out where their group is, but it's where I would assume it would have to be some. Yeah, where's Group E? Where would Group E be?
1: Yeah, Germany. They've got Curacao in their group. They've got Ecuador. Ooh, and I don't even know how to say the other country. Côte d'Ivoire? That's a new one for me, to be honest.
0: They're in Houston. Okay, they're smack dab middle of Texas.
1: Oh, they've got it.
0: Yeah, they're living the dream.
1: Absolutely.
0: I hope this guy finds some real deal American barbecue over there at some point, then.
1: Real deal. Yeah, not Wendy's for lunch.
0: Yeah,
1: comment on his post. Say, scratch the Wendy's. And
0: He tweeted again, and he said, why is everyone telling me to go to a strip club at 1 in the morning? He's like, is this what you do in America? And which I could follow this guy's tweets all day of like experiencing American culture for the first time.
1: Someone should make a documentary about this, actually. That is amazing.
0: Well, that I could, if I could find a way to intentionally fill up my Twitter feed with fans experiencing America for the first time, I think I would have an absolute ball.
1: Yeah.
0: It's kind of cool. Because also, I am curious to hear the griefs of what fans will experience when they do come to America for the FIFA World Cup. I can already guarantee that fans think, I guarantee there's going to be people that do this. Like, they're going to go stay in Dallas, even though they're playing at AT&T Stadium for their teams.
1: Right.
0: Dallas is like 40 minutes from AT&T Stadium.
1: So geographically where the cities are from the actual stadiums and stuff. Especially if they fly over here and they don't have like access to a vehicle.
0: I don't think they can.
1: Or if they rented it, you know, they probably can't rent a car. I don't really know all that and whatnot, the ins and outs. But yeah, they're kind of stuck to like get a $100 Uber to go over there, you know, either for the game that one day or for several days, whatever that might look like. But yeah, that is a good point. But that's super cool though to hear. You know, there is a large group of Europeans who have come over here.
0: We have such
1: these games.
0: We have such a fun, unique week in sports this week, man.
1: We really do.
0: Like, we have two final games on the weeknights. Perfect time for them.
1: I love it.
0: I think it's the perfect time to have finals on weeknights, because on Friday, well, tomorrow starts the World Cup.
1: Mm-hmm.
0: Today's Wednesday, right?
1: Today's Wednesday. We have NBA Finals game four tonight.
0: I was like, what day is it?
1: I know. The week's flying by.
0: Tonight we have finals, right? We have game four in New York.
1: Yes.
0: Tomorrow we're going to have FIFA World Cup starting in Mexico City.
1: Boom. Kicks off.
0: Friday we got the U.S.'s first game, right? Mm-hmm. Then we got Omaha.
1: Friday we have a tomorrow is also NHL.
0: Correct. We have finals game for NHL.
1: Yeah.
0: Friday and Saturday we start Omaha.
1: That's right.
0: Sunday.
1: Oh, my goodness.
0: And Sunday, we have UFC 250 for a White House fight.
1: And people ask me, what do you talk about in June? Come on, man.
0: I remember when I first came over, and Zach's like, what do we do during the month of June? I'm like, there's so much. You just have to appreciate it. There's so many sports that we can talk about.
1: I was being a little dramatic there, but yeah. No, it's just when football consumes what you talk about for the most part, and then that's gone, it's just you got to adjust. It is what it is.
0: No, we have a really fun month of June this year.
1: Oh, yeah.
0: This is going to be a very fun month, you know, especially because after finals are done, I kind of like, you know, I want to focus on the World Cup as much as possible, mm-hmm. which it gets hard whenever one of the premier American leagues is still going on in the NBA.
1: Sure.
0: So, you know, I feel like that's going to take up a lot of time. But
1: it's going to take up my time for sure. That's what I'm obviously focused and honed in on. But it's okay because I think, you know, these games will be going on during the early rounds of the World Cup.
0: Mm-hmm.
1: And then we can really lock in into the really middle and late rounds here. When I guess it really matters, you know, in a sense. All the games matter, but like when they start to really, really get good. Because I feel like it's going to be kind of top-heavy as far as, like, we're going to see our great teams go out there, like our Argentinas and our Frances and our Brazils, teams like that. They're going to dominate their groups more than likely.
0: Yeah, I mean, Germany's going to win their group.
1: Germany, too.
0: Yeah, Spain will win their – Spain's a heavy hitter.
1: England is another one. Well, England has – they've got good players over there, though.
0: They do, but they haven't been amazing internationally. I mean, you got to remember, we tied them, like, in the last – World Cup.
1: You're right.
0: England is nowhere where it used to be, say, you know, 16 years ago. Portugal has a chance to win their group, which is so good for Ronaldo purposes.
1: Yes, big time. I was looking at, we've never seen Ronaldo and Messi match up in the World Cup, ever.
0: No.
1: Which I didn't realize that until I was doing some research last night about this whole thing. And that really shocked me. So I understand now why so many people are kind of advocating for, like, they really want to see Argentina win their group and see Portugal win their group. Because we could see those two teams match up in the quarterfinals really in the early goings of this World Cup if they do win their groups. Yep. So Group J for Argentina, they have to deal with Algeria, Austria, and Jordan. And then Group K, Portugal, they've got Congo, Uzbekistan and Colombia and their immediate group. So it's very doable for both of these teams. And I think if they don't match up in the quarterfinals, then it's going to have, you know, they're going to have a Cinderella run and make it to like the third to last game or the final. But if they match up.
0: I mean, but also we're not talking about the U.S. enough. And I have so much hope for this year.
1: Really?
0: I do. Like I think we won our group this year. I think we can, but yeah. I mean, we'll at least get out to the knockout stage.
1: Who is our group?
0: We have Paraguay, Australia, and Turkey.
1: Paraguay is the best team?
0: I would assume.
1: In there?
0: I would assume.
1: Okay.
0: But to my knowledge, from what I've read, is that we match up very well and should be able to win that matchup.
1: Yeah.
0: Which, you know, we'll get a good taste of it. You know, that'll be our first game come Friday at 8 o'clock in L.A., that'll be the U.S. And yeah, I'm curious to see how that goes down. But yeah, there's going to be a lot of really interesting matchups, and the brackets are going to be weird depending on how it kind of all goes down. Like, you know, you want to be one of the top two teams in your bracket, of course. That's what you always want to do, because that's kind of how you advance. So, but if we do win our bracket, we get blessed with one of the wild card teams from either B, E, F, I, J. So.
1: Okay. Yeah. And like Group F, there's like Tunisia in there. Mm-hmm. I mean, there's doable teams. Sweden, Japan. Yeah. Okay. Interesting. I don't know, but I'm looking forward to this. You know, I think I'm going to really tune into this as much as I can. It's a unique experience, you know. I remember last year just watching, I was on a trip and whatnot, just watching it on my phone and, you know, watching Argentina like win the whole thing. Mm-hmm. I remember where I was in that moment, and it was just such a cool moment, especially seeing Messi.
0: I know exactly where I was that entire time.
1: So cool. I remember Messi, you know, giving the golden trophy a kiss on the side, and like just that whole thing when they won it. Really, really cool. And so this year, I mean, there's obviously a lot of storylines too. I mean, with headlining it all, this is Ronaldo's and Messi's final World Cup.
0: Mm-hmm.
1: But, you know, guys
0: and
1: like
0: Neymar.
1: Exactly. And Neymar. And guys like Kane over in England. Like, there's just so many massive names for really most of these countries who maybe have been the face of their, you know, their country when it comes to soccer for the past 10, 20 years, or really 10 to 15 years. And this is their last go at it.
0: It'll probably be the most that we've ever seen a World Cup get called soccer, where its host site is.
1: Right.
0: Because
1: not football.
0: Yeah. Because in any other country that hosts, you know, they're going to call it football.
1: It's football. Yep.
0: But because they're in the U.S., it's called soccer this go around.
1: That's what I know it as.
0: Yeah.
1: Yeah.
0: So how are you going to be feeling next Tuesday when Austria and Jordan kick off at 11 p.m. in Santa Clara?
1: Yeah, I don't know where I'll be then, but I don't know if I'm marking that one on the calendar, man. Yeah, I just don't think I am.
0: Think your head will be too busy on a pillow?
1: Maybe.
0: Yeah.
1: Maybe. Yeah, yeah.
0: Yeah,
1: after a long Tuesday.
0: That's the latest time I've been seen for our schedule. No, we have another 11 game at in Canada for Australia and Turkey, which I think I actually might end up watching that game just because that is the U.S.'s group, mm-hmm. but still. Also, yeah, so the U.S. is playing in L.A. Australia and Turkey are playing in Vancouver, Canada.
1: Vancouver?
0: Mm-hmm.
1: Okay.
0: Interesting.
1: Hmm. Yeah, there's a lot of, like, fun names in here, like, when it comes to countries. Like, Turkey, I wonder what they're going to be able to do. And do you see this Group E team with Curacao, Germany, and Ecuador? Who's that other country? Cote d'Ivoire? I think I'm saying that right, but I'm probably not.
0: Hang on. You said Germany.
1: Germany, Curacao, and Ecuador.
0: Ivory Coast? Show me your laptop.
1: Is that what it is? We've had 2 days in a row now. Show me your laptop. Do you see that?
0: Okay, so it's in its language. It's called Ivory Coast.
1: Okay, yeah. That is why. I can't read that at all.
0: Yeah.
1: Okay, because I'm looking at the official FIFA page, and so they have their, you know, official country mm-hmm. names and everything properly written out.
0: Which I
1: here,
0: think that's
1: so.
0: A country in the UK.
1: So don't quiz me on that, because I don't know anything about that country. But yeah, I don't know. Teams like that, like, what are they going to look like, you know?
0: Oh, it's on the coast of West Africa, bordering the North Atlantic Ocean.
1: Ivory makes sense.
0: And
1: okay.
0: It borders yeah. Guinea and Liberia. We're going to have to find some, like, we're going to have to, like, quiz our knowledge on some of these countries. Like, if you were to try and guess where these countries were on a map, how do you think you would do?
1: Well, what's that that really popular game, the GeoGuessr?
0: GeoGuessr?
1: Yeah, GeoGuessr. Mm. It's kind of a version of that.
0: Mm-hmm.
1: Yeah.
0: Yeah, no, that's what's also interesting about this year's World Cup is there's no, like, a lot of times there's always a death group, or because there's so many good teams that just got put together, and it's like whoever gets out of there is like, whoa. You just don't have that this year. I feel like you can easily tell a 1, 2, 3, to 4 from each one of these looking. And
1: really?
0: Yeah.
1: I think you're right. Yeah. Just looking at these, like, I mean, Germany's kind of clearly at the top of their group. USA, I hope, is at the top of their group. Brazil's clearly at the top of theirs. Canada, I mean, I don't know who's going to compete with them.
0: Well, Canada's interesting. You're actually right. Like, I don't know.
1: I'm just looking, like, what's Switzerland going to do? What's Qatar going to do? And then Bosnia and Herzegovina. Think that's right?
0: Bosnia?
1: Yeah. Yeah, you know, it's just like, and then obviously your teams like Spain and France. Yeah, I don't know. How's Senegal? Is Senegal good?
0: You're asking the wrong guy on Senegal.
1: Dang it. Okay, yeah, figured. Thought you had just unlimited knowledge about soccer. But yeah, you just, you know, I don't know. Teams like Iraq and Norway. You imagine France is gonna have a pretty strong hold on their group. Like Argentina too. Portugal, at least I hope. I mean, man, I really want to see Portugal and Argentina match up. And I know the rest of the soccer world does as well. Or I imagine they do. Just, mm-hmm. I feel like if those two teams matched up, that would be one of the highest viewed, most watched soccer game in the history of soccer.
0: Yeah.
1: It had to be up there. Even in the early rounds here of this World Cup. I mean, seeing Messi and Ronaldo go at it, not only for potentially the last time of their careers in the World Cup, but the first time ever. I can't believe it's never mm-hmm. happened yet. That would be through the roof on viewership for these two. There's no way the TV networks don't want to somehow get that together.
0: Yeah. Also, you know, Curacao, they are the smallest country ever to qualify for the World Cup, which set the previous record, which was Iceland back in 2018. You know, their population's 156,000, which that's a very small country.
1: And wait, for which country? Say that again?
0: Curacao.
1: Yes, okay.
0: Yeah.
1: I have been there. Mm-hmm. Very small country. Mm-hmm. Yeah.
0: Cape Verde, they are like 500,000 for their population. Mm. And when they qualified for October, which, yeah, there's a lot of countries where you're looking at, you're saying like, wow, these are really small countries making their debut. Jordan and Uzbekistan, they're making their first ever appearances in the World Cup. And for the first time since 1974, we see Haiti and the DR Congo. They'll be making their first appearance in the World Cup as well.
1: Okay.
0: Yeah.
1: Okay.
0: So, yeah, there's some really cool things going on out there. And when it comes to storylines for the World Cup.
1: Yeah. No, yeah, like Curacao, it's literally an island country.
0: Mm-hmm.
1: Like, it is tiny. And it's like you drive up there and you see how they live and everything. It's kind of crazy. And you just think these guys have to go out there and compete against some of the world's best. I don't know. And who knows? Maybe they go on a run.
0: Mm-hmm.
1: You know, it's just kind of like the beauty of what the World Cup can potentially bring in some of these stories. I think if there's ever a Cinderella run that just means so much to a group of guys, it comes from the World Cup.
0: Yeah.
1: Right? More than like a March Madness with what we have or college football, any of that. Like, to see a country go on a crazy run, like, it's got to mean so much to that country.
0: Yeah.
1: You know? And to the rest of the world as well. Like, it's a way to showcase your country.
0: Absolutely.
1: So, you know, that's why the World Cup's so cool, because, I mean, it's a group of guys who are representing everybody in an entire country, and it's really cool. So, yeah, looking forward to it, man. And I think yesterday was a good start. That was my really first soccer I've kind of watched. Mm-hmm. I know what's been going on, some friendlies for the past couple of weeks, or the past week, I should say. But, yeah, I mean, Argentina and Iceland over in Auburn, Alabama, so cool.
0: Yeah, I remember the first time I watched World Cup, I think it was 2014, either 2010 or 2014. But it was the year that we beat Ghana, which was really sick, you know.
1: Like, not 2014.
0: I think it was 14. Yeah. You know, which that was like Dempsey and Landon Donovan, Tim Howard, like all those guys who were like, they were up there in age, but it was still cool to see us win a few games and try and get to the knockout stage. But then, you know, last World Cup was really like one of the best ones that we've had in a long time. And I feel like this year we could have a much better year as well.
1: Yeah.
0: Especially because Pulisic, you know, Christian Pulisic should be, he's 27, which is, you know, basically your peak soccer age more times than not. You know, he's 23 his last World Cup. 27, you should really be at your peak ability to have a really good run. And so hopefully he delivers for Team USA. I mean, he's probably feeling a lot of pressure right now because he's kind of been the face of USA soccer for the last 4 years. And now on his home turf, that's where he has to really try and deliver in this go-round here at the World Cup. So I'm curious to see how it goes. But, yeah, it's going to be interesting seeing how the U.S. does. And I think fully they should be able to win here in this World Cup. They should be able to win here, their group at least.
1: Yeah, definitely. Yeah, I'm hoping we can, man, because that'd be really cool just to see our own country. Because I haven't seen us get talked about a lot, I guess, worldwide, not just nationally, but worldwide in videos that I've seen and stuff. I know USA is not really getting talked about too much, but yeah, we seem like kind of just a middle of the pack, upper middle of the pack team.
0: Mm-hmm.
1: Who can maybe make a run if we put it together, but not really too much is expected out of us, I guess. I feel like that's kind of our position right now.
0: Yeah.
1: So, you know, I don't know, man. I hope we can make some noise, but it's going to be tough. There's a lot of tough teams out there from what I'm seeing.
0: Yeah, no, there is, and you know we got banged up because we got matched up with the Netherlands our last go around, which is just like a really unfortunate matchup for us, and we tried to push back in that last game. I forget when was the World Cup last time. It was like in November, I think.
1: Really?
0: Mm-hmm. Yeah, when was the last World Cup? Yeah, it wasn't in the summer. I know that. It was because I'm almost certain I was doing sideline for a UWF football game.
1: November 20th to December 18th.
0: Yeah, it was.
1: You're right.
0: Yeah, it was. Yeah, I forget. I think I was actually doing sideline for one of our first playoff games we hosted here in Pensacola.
1: Okay.
0: And I remember, like, my parents were there. They were tailgating. And I remember I kept going back and forth from the field to their car to try and, like, watch a little bit of the game that I could, like, leading up to the football game. And we just couldn't find a way to get back against the Netherlands, unfortunately.
1: Yeah. So the AI overview thing that it spit out to me is saying it was a major historical shift for the tournament because of the extreme summer heat in Qatar. Because it was hosted in Qatar
0: mm-hmm.
1: 4 years ago. So it was temporarily shifted from the usual summer window to later in the year, November to December. So,
0: and you know, that's what's cool about us hosting it is we're not going to be like making makeshift stadiums like or wasting stadiums. Mm-hmm. Like it's like these are our stadiums. We have plenty of them. Like Qatar, they had to make a lot of stadiums.
1: Yeah, that takes so much. So many resources.
0: So many resources and time and a lot of waste.
1: People waste exactly. Yep.
0: Yeah.
1: Because you use them and then what? They just sit there.
0: One of my favorite pastimes was going through like old abandoned Olympic stadiums and venues that were used for old Olympics. Mm-hmm. Man, because it's like it's so crazy. Like when you look back at the Olympics, you'll see so much history that might have happened in this building or this stadium. And then, boom, it's a ghost town. It's dead. There's no life to it anymore. When it was probably, like, some people's, like, greatest moments in their life at one point being there. It's just so strange, man. But, yeah, it happens a lot, more times than you would think. You
1: know? Yeah, and we don't have to deal with that.
0: Thankfully.
1: Seriously, yeah. But, yeah, Argentina getting the win over in Auburn yesterday over Iceland. 3-0 was the final, and that is the end of friendlies. Now we've got regular old group. We're not regular at all, but we've got group play coming up now, beginning tomorrow, and
0: 2 o'clock.
1: 2 o'clock, it'll get underway.
0: Yep, Mexico and South Africa will be our kickoff here for 2 o'clock in Mexico City,
1: mm-hmm.
0: And then Guadalajara will have the nightcap with South Korea and Czechia.
1: Nice. Yeah. I guess I'm looking here. If Messi did play Ronaldo in that match, it would be like July 12th. Around that time.
0: Where would that even be? Oh, yeah, we wouldn't know, yeah.
1: Wouldn't know, yeah. We have to get past this round first, but yeah. Anyway, that wasn't the only thing that happened yesterday, though. We had, the Rays, they were playing. They got another win. They win that series here against the Boston Red Sox. That's always good. We had more finals action, Stanley Cup going on, and good for Carolina. Getting one on the road, the series is very much alive. It would have been pretty brutal for the Canes if Golden Knights were able to win last night.
0: Yeah.
1: Because they would have went down to in a 3-1 hole, and that's just really tough to dig out of.
0: Yeah, and now the Spurs will be trying to do the exact same thing tonight, trying to find a way to make it a 2-2 series after Game 4.
1: And so far, all three road teams have won in these games. So second time, I believe, in NBA history, NBA Finals history, that has happened here through the first three games. So very rarely this happens, and we'll see. That trend is going to, the Spurs are going to try to keep that going for sure tonight. So we'll definitely talk about that this morning. But yeah, what a game we had last night for Carolina and Golden Knights. I know the score is 5-3, but it was really a 4-3 game.
0: Yeah,
1: it was
0: an empty net goal. And that's why, like, whenever you see the money line spreads on hockey, it's always two goals. It's never going to be a one goal game because that'd be insane because of how many empty netters there typically is.
1: Yeah, seriously.
0: But yeah, I mean, unless it goes to overtime, you're typically getting a two goal game because overtime it's golden goal. So,
1: Anyway, let's hit a break. When we come back, we'll recap kind of what else happened last night, finals action, and MLB, and a lot else happening last night. Here in the world of sports. From Zach Schroeder and Justin Patrick, you are listening to the Morning Sports Take on Fox Sports Pensacola, 101.1 FM.
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11: Are you in a situation where you need a miracle? 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In Luke chapter 1, the angel Gabriel appears to Mary and explains that, and I quote, "With God, nothing shall be impossible." He's speaking in the context of a virgin conception. 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In Jeremiah 33:3, God challenges those who need a miracle when He says this, and I quote, "Call unto me, and I will answer thee, and show thee great and mighty things which thou knowest not." I urge you, call upon Him today.
10: That was James C. Johnson. 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

0: All right, moving along. This Wednesday morning, Zach Schroeder with you alongside Justin Patrick for the Morning Sports Take on Fox Sports Pensacola 101.1 FM. Thank you so much for stopping by here on this Wednesday morning. Hope your week is going well. It's been a nice week so far. You know, we've got quite a bit going on as far as the sports scene goes. I know if you're tuning in this morning, we're talking all about it, and it's a good week for sure. A ton going on and a lot to get into here this weekend with Omaha starting World Series for college baseball kicking off this weekend. That's going to be exciting. Maybe some fun storylines there with teams, brands, what we weren't expecting to see come Omaha time. But we are seeing them there, so that'll be good. Obviously, World Cup kicking off. NBA Finals, Game 4 tonight. Spurs-Knicks at MSG. Hopefully, should be smoother operations tonight. Not like security at like 4 p.m. and whatnot tonight. I think haven't heard a lot about that, so that's...
1: Well, I mean,
0: relieving.
1: I think it was like 21 arrested in those fights.
0: Oh, thank you for bringing this up. Man, the more, like, I said it was bad yesterday morning, but I didn't realize how bad it was. Like, I saw a few videos, but nothing, like, crazy. But, man, they're like, civilians are fighting officers, Spurs fans. Just regular old white guy wearing a Tim Duncan jersey walked down
1: terrifying.
0: The street.
1: Like,
0: his face was bloodied up.
1: Yeah, because he literally was getting jumped by what just looked like 16-year-olds.
0: I think we all saw the same video with that guy. Yeah, literally. And props to him for standing his ground.
1: You know how terrifying that must be?
0: Yeah, I was thinking, like, what if I was in his shoes? Like a mob. Mm-hmm. You can try to act all tough, but like... That is a deadly situation.
1: Well,
0: you can literally get killed.
1: It's a level of uncertainty.
0: Like,
1: you don't know who these people are. You just know that they hate you and they want to hurt you right now.
0: Yeah,
1: and the thing that's the most brutal about it, it's not like you're in some dark alley. You are in the public eye,
0: the middle of the street with officers everywhere. It doesn't matter though because there's so many people. You're just drowned out by everything. There's so much going on. Couldn't believe it, man. Felonies, arrests happening left and right. Felonies being thrown out. Like they were hotcakes. Like it's just crazy what New York City looked like, and that was after a loss too. Mm-hmm. So I don't know, man. It was really sad to see, and then obviously a lot of Knicks fans coming out on social media and saying like, "Look, that is not how we should be acting." As I think a lot of people should be standing up that way. I don't know if it'll change anything, but still, like, it's just so unacceptable in any sports culture. Like New York's kind of an exception, you know. You have your rivalries out there. You have your Saints-Falcons, and you have your throw any NBA rivalry or Duke-North Carolina, whatever. But, like, to this extent, it's not even a rivalry.
1: Yeah.
0: It's just New York Knicks fans, and whoever's in front of them, they're going to absolutely just treat them poorly.
1: Mm-hmm.
0: There's no other way to put it.
1: Yeah. It was crazy seeing those scenes last night, but... Yeah.
0: That's really sad, man. Mm. Really sad. I hope to see better tonight because, yeah, that was just sad to see yesterday.
1: Yeah.
0: Guys getting bloodied up for no reason. I mean, horrible.
1: Yeah. But, all right, a little bit of baseball news going on out here. Of course, we have Omaha. We have that bracket set, which, I mean, the big thing here in this story is, well, you have a really important matchup going on with pretty much the entire SEC. You see right here at the bottom, this is SEC Tournament Part 2.
0: Oh, wow.
1: Yeah, like this is no different than what we saw like in the middle of November last year when Oklahoma beat Alabama and then Georgia beat Texas 35-10. Those two teams played on the same exact day in college football, right?
0: Yeah.
1: So we have SEC Part 2 going on in one half, and then the other half. So this is where things get really crazy. You have it. UNC, the Cinderella, one of the smaller SECs, and then West WVU in the other half of the bracket. This part of the bracket's a gauntlet. Like this Georgia, Texas, Alabama, Oklahoma.
0: Yeah. Well, I imagine the winner of the whole thing will come out of there, right?
1: Oh, yeah.
0: I mean, we've talked about Georgia and Texas primarily, but, I mean, those two teams probably will take the whole thing.
1: Well, that's the thing is they got to play each other game one.
0: That's so crazy.
1: So one of them will be taking a loss out the gate.
0: Are you a fan of that? Are you a fan of the best teams matching up against each other in the early rounds?
1: No.
0: Yeah.
1: I think we should be doing
0: I feel it's bad for any sport, let alone bad for baseball. You know, just putting your best teams up in like the early goings of the tournament. And I know it's where World Series is happening now, but like a Texas Georgia final would be really cool.
1: Well, that's the unfortunate thing, right? Is like Georgia and Texas are the two best teams in Omaha.
0: Mm.
1: One of them's taking a loss on day one. And then, so one of them is immediately getting put into the loser's bracket. So, and then they got to go out and beat whoever else lost between Alabama and Oklahoma, which they got to go face. So they got to face an SEC team no matter what. So they're taking a loss to Georgia or Texas, whoever's taking the loss there. Got to go to loser bracket. They're going to face off against Alabama or Oklahoma. They'll face the loser in that game. And they're probably going to win that. Got to go back up to face off against the loser of – here's how I imagine this is going to happen. Georgia's going to beat Texas or vice versa. I probably would say Texas is going to beat Georgia. Georgia's going to put down – yeah, in the loser bracket. Bama's going to probably beat Oklahoma. Georgia's going to go wallop Oklahoma. Alabama's going to get slapped around by Texas and get put down by the loser's bracket. They'll have to face off against Georgia. Then Georgia's going to have to smack around Alabama, get back up to the winner's bracket, and then they got to beat Texas twice.
0: Ooh.
1: Yeah. And, you know, you could also just switch out. You know, you can change that around with Texas and Georgia, you know, just switch it around. But
0: right. Well, I mean, is there do you think there's a chance that, like, let's say Texas loses for whatever reason? Let's say the bats of Georgia get the best of the pitching of Texas.
1: They absolutely can.
0: Let's say Georgia moves on to the next round. Mm-hmm. And could the pitching get caught up or get exhausted? And one of these other teams, like a Troy or Ole Miss or whoever else, who maybe advances, takes advantage of that?
1: Well, so that's the thing, is Omaha's so long that once you get to the last day of, like, this bracket, so, like, it'd be game four, you've been there for so long, your pitching has had time to recuperate.
0: Gotcha.
1: And so by the time, let's say, whoever does come out of this final, this part of this bracket, they're going to have their main pitching for the three-game series final.
0: Okay.
1: Whoever that might be that comes out of that UNC, WVU, Troy Ole Miss bracket.
0: I didn't know the timeline. I figured they'd have enough time.
1: It's about 10 to 11 days, right? Okay. And so you typically have enough time to recuperate your pitching to have a second go-around with your main guys. But to beat Texas, putting them down in the loser's bracket game one, absolutely, that would extinguish their pitching so fast, because they would have to go, they'd play that game, they'd have to go win two games in the loser's bracket, and then they got to beat the winner twice to knock them off. And so they'd be, you know, 4 to 5 games they have to get through before they can get to the final.
0: With your backs against the wall, of course you're going to use your best pitching, right? Because you need to get out of it.
1: Yeah.
0: You're not going to gamble on a mediocre pitcher on your bullpen.
1: I remember back in 2021, this situation happened with NC State and Vandy. NC State was, they had knocked off Vanderbilt in their first game of the, they had to beat Vandy twice, essentially, or it was vice versa. And NC State had COVID, like majority of the roster had COVID. They couldn't put a roster together.
0: Right.
1: Vanderbilt got to win the last game of that bracket to head to the final, which meant they got to save a day of pitching, which back then that pitching was Kumar Rocker and Jack Leiter, who were probably one of the best duos in the history of the game.
0: For sure.
1: And so when they got to save one of those days, I remember I did like a 25-minute rant on why this was a problem on the radio like the next day. I was fuming, especially because that was the year I was pulling for Mississippi State. And they ended up winning anyways. They got to Kumar Rocker when they faced him. They blew him out the water, which if that didn't happen, who knows. But still, that was a situation that happened. And pitching is just so vital once you get to those last couple games of this bracket. So I'm curious to see how it happens. I think Texas does have the best rotation out of the entire bracket in Omaha.
0: Is that why you give Texas the nod over Georgia?
1: Yeah.
0: Because you think you really hang your hat on the pitching?
1: I take pitching always. And
0: well, you were a pitcher, so yeah. I mean, makes sense.
1: And also just the history of the game. Like, you know, Coastal Carolina last year, right? They ran into two amazing arms at LSU. Couldn't do anything about it. You know, if you run into the right arms, you can be the best offense in the country.
0: Yeah.
1: And which Coastal, they quite literally were one of the best offenses in the country.
0: Yeah.
1: And they got shut down like nothing else. It just takes running into a hot arm. Now, I think Georgia, their pitching sucks, man. That's the other thing. It sucks.
0: Their bats are so good, though.
1: They're amazing. You know, and it's quite literally like you're out there watching like a really defensive football game with how much scoring there is, because it's going to be like 20 runs scored in their matchup, which isn't good. You shouldn't live by that in baseball.
0: It's like watching the Bengals.
1: Yeah, it's not a good formula. And look, I get it. Like, the bats are amazing, but I always take pitching over bats every single time. So
0: yeah.
1: Yeah.
0: So, okay, let's see. We have the crazy gauntlet of the SEC, Georgia, Texas, Bama, Oklahoma. But what about up here with UNC, West Virginia, Troy, and Ole Miss? How do you take that read?
1: It should be UNC or Ole Miss that wins this. Ole Miss also has great pitching.
0: Okay.
1: They'll have Troy first game, which is great. They'll have Ole Miss. They'll have North Carolina first game. Yeah, that was confusing how this is laid out. Let me make sure I'm reading this right.
0: But do you think Ole Miss, like as an SEC team, has a good shot?
1: Yes.
0: Okay.
1: Yeah. I mean, that's the thing. Remember, like you have in the SEC, like Ole Miss and Oklahoma, like they're bottom half teams.
0: Right.
1: But you have the 11 seed of the SEC currently in Omaha right now, right?
0: Mm-hmm.
1: You have Ole Miss, who is like the 7 or 8, currently in Omaha right now. That's how deep the SEC runs. And I will always take an SEC team that is not named South Carolina, Mizzou, LSU. I will always take an SEC team over pretty much any other team in the country. And that's where I kind of stand with this. They also have great pitching. And the way UNC played in their Super Regional, not impressive. Was not impressive whatsoever. WVU, they let up a lot of runs in their Super Regional.
0: Yeah.
1: I think it just takes Ole Miss having the right bats to really be able to walk through this Super Regional.
0: Yeah, West Virginia did. I watched some of their games against, like, Kentucky. Mm-hmm. I mean, they let, like, 10 runs go, you know, those games.
1: Times, yeah.
0: Yeah, they had to beat them with the offense, right? It was just poor pitching on kind of both sides of the ball and had to outplay the other team offensively. So, yeah, I just not really sure about West Virginia. I guess you have a good point there. But what about Troy, though? I mean, Troy right down the road.
1: Go dance.
0: Any hope?
1: Yeah, I mean, midnight will strike. That's all I have to say.
0: Yeah, it's tough. You know, when you play teams like Little Rock and stuff to get in, it's kind of like,
1: Yeah.
0: How much can you really bank on Troy here?
1: Midnight will strike. That's what I would say.
0: All right.
1: Now, I think they can beat WVU. I think that's probably one of the best matchups they could have gotten the entire tournament. Like, you knew that they were coming into this, like, we're going to be facing some power four team that's going to be a really big heavy hitter. I think WVU was the best matchup they could have gotten here.
0: Right.
1: Yeah. I mean, I think Ole Miss, if they had Ole Miss day one, Ole Miss would have mowed them with Hunter Elliott, he's one of the best pitchers in the country. I think they would have mowed him. UNC, just amazing bats. They're tough. If they were in the other part of the bracket, I don't need to really speak. It's completely SEC heavy hitters that they would go through. Yeah, just a really tough matchup nonetheless.
0: And all this kicks off when?
1: Tomorrow. No, Friday. Sorry, it's Wednesday. It is Wednesday. Yeah, it'll start off on Friday. So
0: nice. We had the Rays take another dub last night.
1: Yeah, we did.
0: That was nice.
1: Also, in other news, so we had a little bit of history happen last night in the game of baseball.
0: Really?
1: Brady Montgomery made his MLB debut yesterday. And in his MLB debut, he sent us home. Just listen in here as he was able to knock off the Braves in a 5-4 ball game. Two outs, runner on third, tying runs 90 feet away. And he was able to find a way for a really big-time moment to send Chicago home with a win. And this game was really cool just for the simple fact that we got to see a really young rookie with amazing ability in the game get to make his first ever debut. And hitting a walk-off home run in his MLB debut was really cool. But
2: for his most crucial at-bat of his first game, sends it in the air to left. It is back near the wall. It is over the wall for a game-winning home run. How about that? Talk about drama. Talk about theater.
3: What a ball game.
1: Against the Braves more than anything else, in a one-run game with two outs, to have your first ever MLB home run be a walk-off in your MLB debut.
0: That's huge.
1: What a special moment that was last night.
0: That's cool.
1: Yeah.
0: Yeah, really cool. All right, we got a hit break, though. It's 8 a.m. When we come back for hour two, we'll be talking a little more baseball. We'll get our updates in. Wahoos played last night. Rays getting a win as well, 4-3 over the Boston Red Sox. They now win that series here. They'll have game three tonight. And what else happened here yesterday? We had finals action going on. Finals action coming up tonight. Game four, Spurs-Knicks. We'll talk about that as well. And so much more. Stay tuned. 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
19: What are you going to take it to another level for me? 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
0: Moving along here in hour number two of the Morning Sports Take on Fox Sports Pensacola, 101.1 FM. Also streaming on the Fox Sports Pensacola app, YouTube, and Facebook as well. Hey, so we've got an update on a European friend. Apparently, he has experienced Buc-ee's as well. The Phenom gas station known as Buc-ee's. Our European friends are starting to figure it out.
1: Yeah, they're...
0: I know their minds can't comprehend that, but no. It's good to see they're experiencing one of our... the eighth greatest wonder of the world, I guess you could say.
1: He was pretty shell-shocked by a swag surf in Auburn Stadium last night, by the
0: oh,
1: way.
0: Oh, yes.
1: Yeah, which...
0: See, but like imagine like that in Tiger Stadium or something. Mm-hmm. Like, just imagine if they got to experience
1: that.
0: No, I
1: mean, Auburn has pretty good...
0: Auburn does do it really good, though.
1: They're just... Auburn's isn't talked about enough because... The home team has gone 3-and-out on its last four possessions, and
0: Right. Everyone's
1: gone home because they're losing by three touchdowns.
0: Yeah,
1: so.
0: But let's think back a long time ago to Cam Newton era.
1: Mm-hmm.
0: I mean, come on.
1: Yeah, if
0: place was rocking.
1: If you could have matched up what Auburn is able to provide in stadium experience back with that team in 2012,
0: yes.
1: Yeah, it would be really special to see.
0: Oh, yeah.
1: Or 2011. It'd be really special to see those two combined. But unfortunately, Auburn hasn't put together a quality football team in quite some time.
0: Yeah. Well, I'm curious. I mean, hopefully our European friends will continue to travel and experience these cities and stuff. I mean, it sounds like he's here for the mainstay.
1: Well, that's the thing. Is like, how much money are they spending and where are they going?
0: Right.
1: Like, because that's what I always want to wonder is like, how, like, what do you do to be able to come over here and, you know, just travel throughout our country like,
0: for weeks.
1: Yeah, for weeks. Like,
0: the World Cup will last about a month
1: and a half. Yeah.
0: Yeah.
1: Yeah.
0: And if they're buying tickets to the games, my goodness. I mean, those are pretty pricey.
1: Mm-hmm.
0: So you have to be doing something over there in Europe.
1: Yeah.
0: That's paying the bills pretty well.
1: It has to be, right? Yeah. Because, I mean, they're experiencing our country, like, all the ins and outs.
0: Right. And it's not necessarily cheap over here.
1: Yeah.
0: So.
1: They are having the cheapest of food, though. Taco Bell, Waffle House, Buc-ee's.
0: Okay. That is a good point.
1: Yeah.
0: Yeah. But you got to think, is it really affordable, though, because they're going there and they want to experience it, so they're probably ordering, like, one of everything.
1: That's what I would do.
0: Mm-hmm.
1: Still probably cheaper than a meal at a nice restaurant. So.
0: Yeah, probably. I think you're right.
1: Yeah. I mean,
0: yeah.
1: Ordering one of everything at Buc-ee's is, like, $70, probably.
0: Yeah, you're right. Man, their price. I love their prices. Mm-hmm. I always get like packs of gum over there. I know this is super random, but like their packs of gum are like $2.
1: Oh, dude,
0: it's so crazy. Compared to like five at a Circle K or any other gas station.
1: You know what how I am about their mints? Like, you know, like
0: oh, you get like 20 cases of mints every time you go.
1: Yeah, because
0: football season may be a little less because you know you're going to drive by it more often.
1: Yeah,
0: but yeah.
1: It's like one, they have the best mints in the world, but they're also only $2.
0: Yeah, they're like a buck a pack. $2 a pack. Yep.
1: And whereas like a pack of Altoids, it's $5.
0: Mm-hmm.
1: I'm like. One, I don't even like Altoids that much. If I don't have Buc-ee's Mints, I'll get Altoids. But, yeah, you can get two packs of Buc-ee's Mints for the price of two for an Altoids pack.
0: Literally, yep. You can get a drink, a water, a sandwich, some, like, a chocolate bar or some sour gummies or anything like that. You're out the door for $15.
1: I will say, like, I don't really get the brisket sandwiches anymore because those are, like, $8-$9 at this point.
0: True. Yeah. Yeah, yeah. They've got some good chicken options, though.
1: Their fried chicken sandwich is elite.
0: True, yeah. And they've got a, what's the melt called? Yeah, I haven't had it in so long. What's it called? The Club Melt. Club Melt is really good.
1: Mm-hmm.
0: Yeah, put you on game on that one. I had some buddies over Mobile, so you got to get on the Club Melt. And I've been on that for a while now. So
1: their breakfast croissants are some of my favorite.
0: That too.
1: I like their breakfast croissants.
0: Dang, don't you love June conversations? Talking about Buc-ee's on June 10th. Oh, man.
1: Buc-ee's is like the best thing. Like, I'm always happy to like take a trip to New Orleans, Mobile, anywhere out, you know, to the west of us.
0: Here we go. We have a European sitting in this chair next to me right here. He's our guest for the show. He asks you, hey, what? I'm going to Buc-ee's tomorrow. What should I get? Because it's such a massive gas station and store. Like, where do I even go first?
1: Yeah, I was like, can you imagine, like, you know, what their petrol stations, I call them petrol because that's what they call them over there in Europe, what that station is. So, like, you could probably fit, like, 100 of those inside of a Buc-ee's.
0: Yeah, because those have, like, 2 gas pumps outside, maybe.
1: And then it's a shack, you know? It's like, that's what it is, like, to get gas in Europe.

0: Are they beaver nuts? I don't know. The warmed up nuts, though.
1: Oh, well, see, I'm allergic to those. I can't have them. So that's why my mind doesn't go there.
0: My bad. Yeah, I forget that.
1: Yeah. Now my mind doesn't go there. But you're right. Yeah.
0: Those are amazing, though, for whenever I get those. But
1: And so for me, I always, this is one of my necessities, beef jerky. You got to get the beef jerky.
0: It's so good. Yep.
1: And then they have countless drink options.
0: Of course. Yeah. Like, really niche options, too. Yeah. Like, ones I don't find anywhere else except there. And I love it, too. It's so good.
1: And they have Red Bull, but they just have regular Red Bull. They don't have anything else.
0: Right.
1: They don't have any of the flavors.
0: That I didn't know.
1: Yeah. They only have
0: the Red Bull's not my option.
1: Yeah.
0: Personally, for sports energy drinks.
1: They have basically any other sports energy drink that you could really want outside of that.
0: I think that list is almost complete. I would just throw in, go check out their like gummy option or their snack options and stuff too. Like their chocolate bars are really good.
1: Mm-hmm.
0: And they're really like a buck a bar too. Like you just can't find that anywhere. The gummy bears and stuff are really good. I personally don't get those often, but I've had them and they're extremely good.
1: Yeah.
0: So I think it's good to complete your order with the sweets and everything and the jerky and, well, the fudge. I mean, I think that would make a pretty solid Bucky's order.
1: Yeah, I think you have to.
0: I think you kind of touch everything there.
1: Mm-hmm.
0: Maybe get a chicken sandwich, too, and brisket. That would complete the order.
1: So are you a chopped brisket or a sliced brisket guy?
0: I'm a chopped brisket guy.
1: Okay.
0: Yep. I've actually never had a sliced brisket sandwich from
1: there. It's weird to me. I feel like there's way too much, like, to try and chew or bite through on a sliced brisket sandwich, you know?
0: I guess. But it's weird because, like, I grew up eating sliced brisket sandwiches.
1: Mm-hmm.
0: I mean, I went to Hot Spot Barbecue all the time growing up. And they have incredible brisket sandwiches over there at Hot Spot. But I've always eaten sliced there, but whenever I go to Bucky's, I've always gravitated towards the chops.
1: Yeah.
0: I don't know why, but I love them, and I'm not going to change it.
1: Bucky's is a phenomenon.
0: Seriously, yeah. So it's deserving of us talking about it this morning.
1: Yeah, especially because, like, just imagine, like, those traveling throughout Texas, especially because there's going to be a lot of Europeans who are going to Houston and Dallas, which there are plenty of Bucky's in that area, that they're going to experience, like, literally a one of one. Like you don't find that outside of America. You won't find a gas station like that. So,
0: and everything we just named, we're scratching the surface. Mm-hmm. I know some Bucky's fan out there is listening to us and like kicking their steering wheel. You missed something.
1: Uh-huh.
0: You have to get this. And I don't know. But there's a ton of options over there. But anyway, our European friends are experiencing Bucky's for the first time. Gotta love it.
1: Yeah, no, I've been following this guy on the
0: No, that's awesome. That's almost more entertaining than the soccer itself.
1: No, just seeing
0: that is incredible.
1: The Europeans experience like what we do here in America and what we have to offer. Yeah, I think this guy was tweeting at like 2 a.m. from a Bucky's, and
0: yeah.
1: Oh, he got the banana pudding, which comes in those little cups.
0: Oh, like, my goodness, I forgot about that. Their chocolate pudding is extremely good too.
1: Yeah,
0: banana and chocolate pudding. I actually do get that pretty often. I'll get a brisket sandwich, some pudding. Yeah, that's a good order. See, there's just so much I forget about over there, too, because they have everything. But, yeah, that's a great order.
1: He posts a video of, so Auburn, you know, Auburn basically treated it like it was a Saturday in the fall.
0: They had their bird out and stuff, too.
1: Yeah,
0: right?
1: He posted, he's like, there's an eagle flying around the stadium. He's like, why is there an eagle flying around the stadium?
0: Welcome to America.
1: Yeah,
0: welcome to Auburn.
1: Yeah, that's what an experience for him. This guy just he seems like he's really enjoyed America.
0: That's good. That's good.
1: Like it's funny. Like you're gonna have Europeans. I'm sure some are gonna complain. Like probably the British. I would assume they're gonna complain more than anything else. But one, we don't have public transport. Like we don't have public transit, which I know like a lot of those traveling from Europe.
0: Yeah, sorry, no bullet trains around here.
1: Yeah, we don't have anything that's gonna like we're very spread out.
0: Yeah.
1: Like when we say the land of the free, heavy emphasis on the land. Like we have a lot of land that you have to cover.
0: Yeah.
1: And so yeah, I know that can't be ideal if you're trying to travel and follow around your team. Like there's a lot of land you gotta cover.
0: It's all right. That's what Toro's now made for and stuff like that. Apps like that. Just go get a rental car. You're good to go.
1: Well, that's the thing. Is like I've always been curious to travel through like England for soccer because it seems like the stadiums are like relatively close to each other.
0: Right.
1: Like you could go to a lot of them. Like there's like probably like four in like one city.
0: Yeah. And what we know is like we know games as in like tailgating the game itself and then like after the game going out somewhere doing whatever. You know, it's a typical college football Saturday. usually for a lot of people out there. What are games over there like?
1: It's
0: they obviously love their culture and they love their sports over there.
1: It's a necessity that's a part of their daily day. Like probably like I think the majority of the games happen on a Sunday, and it's just like get up, go to there, go to the pub after. Like that's what
0: go
1: I would
0: to the
1: assume.
0: Pub, get a pint.
1: Yeah,
0: pint from the pub.
1: That's what how I would think games are over there.
0: I mean, that sounds elite. You know?
1: I wonder if Ted Lasso, like how like accurate that was with how it delivered.
0: Yeah.
1: You know, soccer in Europe.
0: Mm-hmm.
1: That's what I want to know.
0: Right. Yeah. We'll be talking a lot more about this though, because like World Cup action, it's getting underway tomorrow, 2 p.m. Right? It's Mexico
1: and South Africa.
0: South Africa
1: at 2 p.m. in Mexico City will kick us off.
0: Oh, yeah. And then we don't see the United States till Friday,
1: mm-hmm.
0: right? So, yeah, it's a busy time. I wonder how many games we'll have this weekend. I haven't looked at how many are scheduled, but I think it's
1: only eight.
0: Eight games? Okay. That's doable. Manageable.
1: I think there's like two a day. Sunday there might be – it's either eight or ten, if I'm not mistaken.
0: Okay.
1: But
0: – gotcha.
1: Yeah.
0: So, talking some baseball before we wrapped up Hour 1, obviously – Omaha will be this weekend, and we'll dive more into that as that gets closer. Softball's all wrapped up. Texas, they won the softball side of things. Texas, they still have a shot on the baseball. They have a strong shot here on the baseball side of things. But as far as locally, the Blue Wahoos, they actually did not play yesterday. The Wahoos, they got rained out. So game one against Columbus will be postponed. It'll be made up today. They have a doubleheader lined up here for 4 o'clock tonight. They're, by the way, on the road. So, unless you travel up there, which I doubt a lot of people are, we'll see how they do. But Columbus, 4 o'clock, and then they'll have game two after that. So, two games lined up here for the Wahoos today. And as far as the Rays go, great win yesterday over the Boston Red Sox. So, in a three-game series, they won the first two games. Nick Martinez on the mound yesterday, and Martinez delivering another win.
1: Yeah, I mean, look, Martinez has not slowed down even the slightest for this team, and as a Reds fan, I'm just like,
0: what could have been? What could have been?
1: Great, yeah. Well, I don't know. We paid that guy way too much money.
0: Mm-hmm.
1: Like, he was our most paid player on the team, and yeah, we paid him way too much money. But still, good to see him still shoving for the Rays, because they need a guy like that to keep pushing through.
0: Yeah, big time. And we'll get our update in and go ahead and do that now. Chris Huddleswell, Rays broadcaster. What happened yesterday here in the 4-3 win over the Boston Red Sox?
2: The Rays took on the Red Sox again on Tuesday night at Tropicana Field, and they had a 3-1 lead over the Bo Sox when Richie Palacios came up in the sixth.
3: Swinging a line drive, looping into left center, falling quickly, a drop base hit. Williamson hits third. He's coming home. The throw by Rafaela, not in time. Richie Palacios delivers, and the Rays up 4-1 in the sixth.
2: Then in the ninth, it was Brian Baker in a 4-3 game trying to close it out.
4: Again, the 6-6 right-hander works on the first base side of the rubber, wiggles his body, leans all the way back, now winds and comes down the hill, grounded towards first, Belay's got it, he goes to the bag. The Rays have beat the Red Sox again.
2: The Rays will go for the sweep tomorrow afternoon, first pitch at 1:10 p.m. on Wednesday. And with your Rays report, I'm Chris Adams-Wall.
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2: Awesome. The Rays took on.
0: Ooh. Yes, they did. They did take them on.
1: Yeah.
0: And, game three will be lined up here for today. For the Rays, game three, no rubber match needed. They have already won the series, and it'll be a 12-10 first pitch. So great stuff here for the Rays because, I mean, they draw back-to-back series for the first time since the season began back in early or late March, I should say. They lose the series against the Miami Marlins, and they get swept by the Detroit Tigers. Not a great look here for the Rays this past week, but it seems like they're quickly turning it around against a inferior Boston Red Sox team.
1: Mm-hmm. Absolutely.
0: Yeah.
1: Yeah. Yeah, so, I mean, good way to keep the ball back rolling for them after a pretty rough week. So, yeah, they're back in the right spot.
0: Big time. It's a team you need to beat. Because, look, next up, you hit the road. You hit the road on the West Coast. You have the L.A. Angels. Then you have the L.A. Dodgers right down the road over in L.A. So it's kind of crucial, right? Because, I mean, who knows what they look like here against the Angels. For whatever reason, it seems like that team plays them somewhat pretty competitively. And then, you know, the Dodgers, they're just going to be a tough team to beat here for the Rays. I don't know. What do you take away from the Dodgers series? I know it's just one series out of the whole season, but, like, is that a good gauge of where this team can be competitively against, like, the league's best, do you think?
1: One more time.
0: When they play the Dodgers, is that a good gauge on how they like?
1: Yes,
0: handle themselves.
1: I mean, it's a great gauge because you are with the competitive teams in the league.
0: Right.
1: You're with one of the top five teams. You're trying to see you have a top five record. Are you legitimately a top five team though? Because that always comes to fruition at some point where you can have one of the best records, but you aren't actually because you've just gotten away with a really easy or lackluster schedule so far.
0: Yeah.
1: So for me, I think this is a good way to – it's a good measuring cup to see where they are, especially heading into All-Star break here in a month. Yeah, I think it's a good place to be to try and check out where you are as a team.
0: So crazy. All-Star break's here in a month already. It seems like it flew by the mm-hmm. season so far. I mean, it is already June 10th, but yeah, I don't know. All-Star break will be coming up here in a few weeks. You know, when is All-Star break exactly?
1: Should be around July.
0: July.
1: Yeah, first week of July.
0: I guess so, yeah. Mm-hmm. So yeah, All-Star break coming up here for the Rays, and I guess it's middle of July right there. I see them. They've got to schedule their last series before All-Star break will be the July 10th, 11th, 12th series against Seattle.
1: Okay, so.
0: What I'm saying. And then I guess All-Star break will happen then. But they've got some tough series before they hit that All-Star break, though. I mean, they've got the Yankees lined up, Seattle, the Mariners. They're right there before they actually hit the All-Star break. And they're a good team. They're 36-32, but they're still first in the AL West over there. Yeah, you know, teams like Arizona, Houston, Kansas City, they play them a few times as well. I don't know. This should be pretty interesting on how this kind of unfolds here for the first half. But, yeah, you know, Scooble continues to advance, by the way, and talks continue to continue. I feel like that's all there ever will be is talks.
1: Mm-hmm.
0: Not much more other than just talks at this point. But I don't know.
1: Yeah. We also saw – so that Braves – or, sorry, Athletics and Brewers series that had, 11 home runs
0: yes.
1: the other night?
0: Yep.
1: Had six more yesterday in this game. Five of them, though, were the Athletics.
0: Wow.
1: They're loving that Las Vegas ballpark. They are hitting bombs after bombs in that Las Vegas ballpark right now.
0: Yeah, I mean, they're trying to scrape back their 500 record, but Milwaukee's a good team. Mm-hmm. They're a great team. They're 41-24. And with how the Athletics are handling themselves here and their newfound ballpark, yeah, that's pretty impressive. Able to find a win yesterday, and they couldn't come out top. Game one was crazy, though.
1: Yeah, game one was probably game of the year candidate.
0: Nuts. I mean, Brewers, they ended up winning that one by a run. But, yeah, game two, Athletics get the best of them, 7-5, and we've got a rubber match lined up.
1: Mm-hmm.
0: So, curious what that'll look like here. It's a late first pitch, though. 8:05 p.m. here for the first pitch between those two.
1: Absolutely. Yeah, it's going to be fun seeing how it plays out for the Rays. But, yeah, just trying to get the boat back in the right direction after a rough week and a half.
0: Yeah. Any other big news as far as MLB goes yesterday?
1: MLB.
0: I know Mariners, they beat the Orioles in extra innings yesterday. Not that that's like crazy news.
1: I mean, the Brayden Montgomery situation that we ended out number one with was really crazy. And
0: that's
1: probably what most people are talking about. It's kind of like headlining today's day in baseball. I mean, Acuna is hurt right now. He is having day-to-day hamstring tightness right now. So,
0: oh, boy.
1: Yeah, he's a little bit out of it. Did you see Paul Skenes visit a Little League field just randomly the other day?
0: I think I saw that, yeah.
1: I mean, he...
0: I didn't take much away from it, though.
1: He was driving down the road, saw kids practicing at a Little League field, and he just pulled up to them in shorts and flip-flops and, like, played catch with them
0: for
1: 2 hours.
0: Wow. Oh, 2 hours. Okay.
1: Yeah, and then literally the next day after that, he was throwing against the Dodgers on the mound.
0: Nice.
1: Which...
0: that's wholesome.
1: The Dodgers won 12-3. Paul didn't have a bad game. I mean, he pitched decent. Six innings, six hits allowed, two earned runs. Wasn't the reason why they lost. It was Dodal who came in. Dodal who came and blew up after, who allowed six runs and didn't record an out for the Pirates the next day.
0: Yikes.
1: Yeah.
0: Yeah. Going back to the White Sox, and that was the biggest headline from last night over the Braves. They're 35-31. That's not too bad.
1: The White Sox?
0: For White Sox, yeah.
1: No, yeah. No, they're a fun team right now.
0: Like, I have not followed them at all this season, mm-hmm. And I'm kind of surprised to see that record.
1: Now, Murakami, he's been a really fun player for them, and he's kind of been talked about a lot. Yeah, they're they're getting by with where they are right now. But, yeah, they have Benintendi, of course, who Andrew Benintendi, he was one of my all-time favorite college baseball players. They have him going. Like, he's been great for them. Acuna, who has also been great for them. Yeah, they have a lot of great guys on that team. They're just really young, and it's fun watching them play baseball. But, yeah, they've been. It's interesting seeing how they've been able to play baseball so well.
0: Mm-hmm. Yeah, so I see here Freddie Freeman, he became the only active player to record 2,500 hits, mm-hmm. career hits, yesterday. That became official here
1: with the Dodgers. Which is weird. Like, I thought Mike Trout would have been there.
0: Definitely.
1: Yeah.
0: Maybe just injury have just taken him out.
1: Yeah, I mean,
0: obviously a large portion of his career. So
1: yeah, there's been a big chunk of time where Mike Trout hasn't been healthy. That's the other thing is like Bryce Harper. Really, it's crazy to me because when you think about, you sit here and think about who were the best players probably in the 2010s for the MLB. You would say Bryce Harper and Mike Trout more than anything else,
0: of course.
1: But when you look at where they are in their career statistically. Compare them to like the guys in the 2000s and the 90s and the 80s. They're nowhere near that statistically.
0: Hmm. Does that speak on the decade of baseball?
1: I think it speaks on where we are as pitching. Pitching is
0: okay.
1: It's some of the most insane things you'll ever see nowadays.
0: Right.
1: Like a guy like Randy Johnson back in the early 2000s was a one of one. Lanky guy. Threw the fastball. Nolan Ryan, when he played in the 90s, one of one. Roger Clemens, same thing.
0: Mm-hmm.
1: Nowadays, every team has one of those guys where yeah. it's like, they're going to throw 98 to 99 for six hitting straight. You have to try and hit it. Like, you have Jacob Mizorowski, Paul Skeens, Hunter Green, Shohei Ohtani. You have so many guys who can do those things. It's just crazy because the game of pitching has really evolved where the league might have had one guy like that for 5 years, now there's like a dozen at least spread around the league every year.
0: Right.
1: It's just a different level of pitching. Yeah, like Trout and Harper were the MVPs of their time, basically. Like they were always winning the MVP. And they won't even be one of the best baseball players of all time statistically. Like once it's all said and done. Yeah.
0: Well, I think, I mean, yeah, and I guess now we're seeing it evolve and develop more into, like, guys like Shohei Ohtani,
1: mm-hmm.
0: who, I mean, do you think he's, like, revolutionizing the pitching position with him hitting, too? Or is he just truly a unicorn?
1: He's a unicorn. Like,
0: okay.
1: Like, nobody is trying to recreate what he's doing right now because
0: right.
1: it's not really feasible or a thing. Like, it's just...
0: Sustainable?
1: Yeah, it's just not feasible. Like, this just literally, like, what he's doing...
0: Yeah.
1: We've seen like two other times in the history of this league, and one of them was like 100 years ago. It's just not a thing.
0: What, Babe Ruth?
1: Yeah.
0: Yeah.
1: It's just not a thing. But Babe didn't do it forever. Like, Shohei's going to do this forever. Like, right now, Jacob Mizorowski has one of the lowest ERAs in the MLB, also leads the league in strikeouts, if I'm not mistaken. Aaron Judge, one of the best hitters in the league. He's hurt right now. One of the best hitters in the league. Those two combined are the exact same value as what Shohei Ohtani is.
0: Hmm.
1: Two who are the best at their position, same value as what Shohei Ohtani does, because that's what he's doing. He's one of the best hitters and one of the best pitchers in the league. I mean, if you go look at what Shohei has pitched this year, it really does blow you away what he's been able to do. Like, his ERA is a 0.74, but he doesn't qualify as the best ERA in the league because he was banged up for the first little bit, and so they eased him in. So he's off the minimum requirement to be recognized as the best ERA in the league. But, yeah, his last outings pitching, I mean, he's just absolutely shoved against these teams. Like, last Wednesday, six innings pitched, allowed two hits, no runs. Six innings against Colorado, one run. He didn't allow a run probably in around, I think, 20 innings pitched before that. Yeah, he's just on a different level right now. And it's crazy. He is the definition of a two-for-one because you're finding one of the best hitters and best pitchers out of him right now.
0: Yep.
1: And he should be cruising on to another MVP once again.
0: Shohei?
1: Mm-hmm.
0: Yeah. Yeah, because I feel like every time I hear people talking about him, like on national radio or anything, you know, obviously Fox Sports Radio, our lineup, they all talk about Shohei because they're all based in L.A. But yeah, it's like, this guy's second coming.
1: He is.
0: Crazy.
1: And I'm not like a lover of him. I don't sit there and like blow up about what he's done, but I can easily admit what he's doing is one of a kind. Enjoy it while it's in front of you.
0: Sure.
1: It is special. I'm not saying I love it. Like, I mean, look. I don't love the swing. I don't love the pitch mechanics that he has. Like, it's just not my style. But what he's doing works, and it is one of the best in the league at both positions. So, yeah, you have to appreciate it. I mean, there's no way you can doubt that. And he's amazing at what he does. It's really is crazy what we're seeing.
0: Yeah, no doubt. So anyway, we got our updates in. No update for the Wahoos as well. Mm-hmm. They've got a doubleheader tonight. Best of luck to you on the road here against the Columbus Clingstones, AA affiliate of the Atlanta Braves. And I think that'll do it for baseball updates.
1: Yeah, I mean, there's really nothing else going on except, you know, the daily dues of just this is, baseball going on every day. No really big names being talked about outside of Skubal, and there's not much traction to anything, but there's like nine teams who could be out there to potentially make a move for Skubal. Like, Yankees are in there. Rays are in there, of course. Brewers are in there, which I think the Brewers actually have a lot to offer to the Tigers that they could legitimately look into that.
0: Yeah.
1: Especially because the Brewers had the rotation with Mizorowski and Kyle Harrison. If they added Skubal to that rotation, well, one, I would cry because I'm a Reds fan and they are in the NL Central, so I would cry first thing. But the Brewers would be a legitimate World Series contender if they were able to grab Skubal. Cubs, potentially, they could do it. I think the Pirates do have a little bit to offer with a lot of their really strong prospects that they have. Jays could, Padres could, and, of course, the Dodgers are in the conversation as well.
0: Absolutely, yeah. But yeah, let's hit a break when we come back. We'll talk some finals talk tonight. There's a lot of trade rumors going on in the NBA as well. You know, we won't necessarily get into them right now or this morning, but, you know, just got an update on Giannis. Apparently the Miami Heat have put together a fine package for him, whatever that means.
1: Mm-hmm.
0: That situation's really interesting. It depends on if Giannis is dead set on the Heat or if other teams want to outbid Miami. But I don't know. It seems like the Miami Heat are the strongest suitor here for Giannis.
1: And it seems that Golden State is wanting to actually heavily pursue LeBron.
0: Well, Curry and him are meeting, apparently, about it.
1: That scares me.
0: Did you see that?
1: That scares me, man.
0: Apparently here, maybe this week or next week, Steph and LeBron are going to sit down and talk about it, whatever that means. But
1: that freaks me out.
0: That was a headline, yeah. Yeah, it really does.
1: That legitimately freaks me out.
0: That's pretty wild, for sure.
1: Like, you have two mafia bosses, like, get ready to go over there and break break bread, you know?
0: Yeah.
1: Like,
0: yeah,
1: that's what's about to happen. And
0: shall we spare the league or not?
1: Like, it's like, that's the thing. It's like, we have to realize, like, this isn't 2016. It's 2026.
0: Of course. It's a decade later from their primes.
1: But still, it would be one of the coolest things we ever did see if it did happen.
0: I would absolutely back it. Absolutely. I would be in Orlando. I'd be in New Orleans for when they were in town. Like, yes, I want to see that.
1: Mm-hmm.
0: And then, hey, I mean, you already have those two there. What's Kevin Durant up to? You never know.
1: Well,
0: that'd be a very, very expensive old lineup.
1: So they're trying to establish a big four, of course, retaining Jimmy Butler with Curry and then with LeBron.
0: What, a Draymond? Who's their other four? Draymond Green?
1: I guess Draymond,
0: who's
1: right?
0: Who's your big four?
1: This is what an article was saying last night. I was like, do we really consider Draymond?
0: Is Draymond? No way.
1: Do you legitimately consider Draymond as part of the big four?
0: Draymond's a big four.
1: Here's the thing for me. They got to find a big. They got to find a big.
0: True. Yeah, because Kevon Looney was a very good option for him for that championship year, 2022. And, yeah, now since then, you know, they just haven't had anybody.
1: Yeah.
0: Like, no reliable big men since, you know, Zaza Pachulia or any of those guys. Andrew Bogut, none of those guys, you know? Like,
1: the Australian.
0: Yeah, they need to find a good suitable center. And they haven't had that since, well, Kevon Looney was Mr. Iron Man for him. He'd go out there, he'd crash the boards, he'd be... he'd box out. He's a good center. Then he just completely fell off over in New Orleans. He hasn't done anything. But yeah, I agree with you. Well, they need to find a good quality center.
1: They add LeBron, like, I'm like, whoop-de-doo, like, it's really cool. We'll see those two play together. But you're still missing like a legitimate piece to be a competitive team in the league next year, which, once again, when you run into teams like the Thunder and like San Antonio, you're not going to have an answer for Chet Holmgren, Isaiah Hartenstein, Victor Wembanyama. You're not going to have an answer for those teams down low.
0: Yeah, just Quentin Post isn't going to cut it.
1: Yeah.
0: I think I like him. The guy's 26 years old. He's somewhat on the younger side of things, but yeah, I just there has to be a better option out there than Al Horford and Quentin Post. Or, you know, there just has to be. I don't know. Is there Porzingis running around over there too?
1: Yeah, that's right.
0: Forget about him. But even then, he's still falling off pretty heavily too.
1: Well, I think just the guy hasn't been healthy at all. You know,
0: and that's another thing. Yes.
1: Like, if he could find a way to be healthy, I feel like he can play a great game of basketball. But we just haven't seen a year like that in quite some time.
0: Can Jimmy Butler get healthy, too? That would help their case a lot, too.
1: Like, last time that we saw Porzingis play a full year in the NBA, the closest to it was 2022 with Washington.
0: Yeah.
1: Before that, where he met the minimum game requirement was his first two years in New York with he had 66 and 72 in those years.
0: That's right.
1: Yeah, he's been in and out of 40, 30 game seasons for a long time. Yeah.
0: Yeah, but it's kind of that time of year. I mean, I think things will really start to heat up once the finals actually wrap up. And maybe the Knicks enter some conversations potentially, or the Spurs. But I know Jaylen Brown to New Orleans is getting a ton of traction right now. Mm. I mean, Trey Murphy is really on the block right now, on the hot seat for trades. Tons of teams are really honing in on Trey Murphy. And we'll see if guys like Herb Jones, if they can retain guys like that, DeJounte Murray. I don't know. There's a lot of pieces over there that could be moved to New Orleans. But I think with, you know, Jamal Mosley coming in, and Joe Dumars is clearly in a win-now mode. I mean, they traded away this year's first-round pick for Derek Queen last year to move up in the draft and grab him alongside Jeremiah Fears. I mean, this is kind of a win-now mode for him, right? I mean, they have a young core for the most part with and they'd like to sprinkle in a few vets. But I don't know. Jaylen Brown and Zion on the same roster? That doesn't add up to me.
1: Yeah.
0: I'd be fine with seeing Zion go this offseason, to be honest.
1: It just feels like two negatives trying to come together right there.
0: Yeah, loved watching Zion growing up and everything. All love for the guy, but like, just I'm tired of playing the waiting game with him. You know, how long can you play the waiting game for until it's just too late? Like, I'm can you call the guy a bust? By now, I think you can. I'm pretty sure you can call the guy a bust at this
1: point. I think so. Yeah,
0: I think I can comfortably say that. You know, I'm tired of these conversations of how can we unlock Zion's potential, and it's like, okay. The guy's going to be 35, and we're still going to be having these conversations. You know?
1: Yeah. Which, how old is he now? Like 27?
0: Yeah. 26, I think.
1: Okay.
0: Let me double check that. But, yeah, it's just I'm so tired of just having these conversations. He's 25.
1: Oh, okay.
0: Yeah, I was going to say, no way he's 27. But his birthday is in July, though, so we'll be 26 entering next year. So, yeah, you know, it's just finding pieces that work over there in New Orleans and building, bringing over star power. I don't know. There's a lot of traction behind Jaylen Brown to New Orleans, but we've never seen that really happen or take place in New Orleans, where clearly a solidified superstar who's won a ring with their former team, and he just carried their team to a number two seed the previous year with their other superstar, Jason Tatum, injured the entire season, minus the last 16 games. But it's like, that'd be unprecedented for New Orleans. And I think that's something Joe Dumars, the new president of basketball ops over there, wants to do, is let's not bring in all of these guys when they're really young or draft these guys, you know, like a Julius Randle or maybe even a Josh Hart.
1: Yeah.
0: Look at the stage he's on now. Your Anthony Davises, guys like that, and they go on to be superstars in the league. Why not let us actually bring something to the table and move a superstar to New Orleans?
1: No, you're there, yeah.
0: We haven't seen that over there in New Orleans forever. You know, it's been a really long time. Yeah, I'm trying to think. Maybe since, probably since like DeMarcus Cousins, maybe, and pairing Anthony Davis with Boogie, maybe that. But outside of that, I really don't know. So I would actually love to see it.
1: Yeah,
0: over there with the Pels. But anyway, that's enough off-season talk. That'll ramp up post-finals and heading into, you know, the later parts of June and July. But some basketball updates for you this morning, and obviously the Miami Heat, Giannis getting some a lot of traction there. Seems like Miami Heat is the strongest suitor here for Giannis over the offseason. moving forward. Let's go ahead and hit a break. When we come back, game four tonight, Spurs Knicks. Looking forward to this one. Madison Square Garden will be should be a really good one. And we'll talk about it here when we come back from break. Zach Schroeder with you alongside Justin Patrick right here in the Morning Sports Take on Fox Sports Pensacola 101.1 FM.
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0: 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Also streaming on the Fox Sports Pensacola app, YouTube, and Facebook as well. Thanks for stopping by here on this Wednesday morning. Hope you'll stay a while. We have a few more minutes left this morning. We're going to be diving into some finals talk in just a moment, but hour two brought to you by our good friends over at Little John's Big and Tall Men's Fashion and Alteration Shop, located on 5700 North Davis Highway. I know I've got a wedding coming up. If you have a wedding coming up, need to go get a suit or a tuxedo.
1: You're getting married?
0: Not yet. Not yet. I think I'm pretty far from that. I think, but yeah, you never know.
1: You never know.
0: Yeah, I mean, you never know.
1: It's always right when it just hits you in the face, you know.
0: I guess, man. Yeah, I don't know. But, you know, attending a wedding, and yeah, you need a suit or a tux, right over there at Little John's, they've got you covered. And also just for your formal wear and everything else, casual wear even, several different brands to choose from, Tommy Bahama, Seven Downy, Paul Bentendley, American Heritage, you name it, they've got it over there at Little John's Big and Tall. But yeah, go get yourself fitted up, and when you look good, you feel good, and that's
1: right.
0: The definition of Little John's Big and Tall.
1: Should we try and go 82-0 this morning or what?
0: No.
1: You don't
0: no.
1: want to do it this morning?
0: No. This game.
1: That game's been addicting, man.
0: It has been, yep.
1: Like, for those of you who don't know, there's a little internet game out there. You just search up 82-0. You have to spin a wheel five times. It's going to give you a random NBA team in a random decade. You have to choose the best player available, and you're trying to make a starting five that would go 82-0 off these random spins that you would have.
0: You have it pulled up on the computer.
1: Yeah.
0: You do, that's you.
1: Mm-hmm.
0: Oh, man. We could throw it up on the stream and do a quick one. A quick one.
1: A
0: but
1: quick
0: we have
1: one?
0: To talk about the finals tonight.
1: Though. We will, of course, talk about the finals tonight. Why wouldn't we talk about the finals tonight?
0: But you're right. I've caught myself doing this a little bit lately.
1: It's so much fun. Like, because, you know, yeah. you just kind of want to challenge yourself on, like, what do you know ball knowledge-wise? So,
0: All right.
1: I got it up on the stream. First spin.
0: You want to go first?
1: Yeah. We're going right. to get Brooklyn in the 70s.
0: Ooh, that's tough.
1: I think I might.
0: That's tough.
1: So
0: Bernard King's a good pull. Dang, Tiny Archibald. What a name.
1: I think Bernard King's who you have to go with here.
0: Small forward?
1: Yeah.
0: Okay.
1: All right.
0: I'm not going to argue that. I mean, it's 70s in Brooklyn.
1: Phoenix in the 60s. Yeah, I'm good.
0: Getting a terrible pull here.
1: I'm going to get a respin going here.
0: Wow, man. Oh, that's horrible.
1: Yeah, this is not
0: You're
1: good.
0: You're getting cooked.
1: Phoenix in the 70s now. I have to choose a player. I would probably
0: Charlie Scott, Walter Davis, Paul Westphal.
1: I think you got to go with Charlie Scott here. Let's see if I can get some love. I'm not having,
0: okay. I think I'm beating you in this one. I can't lie.
1: I mean,
0: 90s Minnesota. Here we go.
1: Yeah, it's still
0: maybe,
1: not great.
0: Yeah.
1: So whenever I get 90s, I automatically respin the team if it's not good because you usually find somebody better. Like San Antonio in the 90s, give me Dave Robinson off rip.
0: That's crazy. Yeah.
1: So, all right. So
0: not Tim Duncan though. You want David Robinson?
1: In the 90s, yeah, I went Dave Robinson. In the 2000s, I went to.
0: Okay.
1: Did I just get Brooklyn in the 70s again?
0: Man, you're getting.
1: Yeah, that's just not good for
0: anybody. Of
1: course,
0: the one time you want to do this live, you get absolutely.
1: I'm getting absolutely
0: torched.
1: Skunked. All right. And Milwaukee in the 70s to end this off.
0: Kareem Abdul.
1: Yeah, but I can't.
0: But I mean, put him as your four. Why
1: I can't.
0: Not?
1: You can't. If it's not a position that he played.
0: Oh, you should have taken Tim Duncan then.
1: Yeah, no.
0: Oscar Roberts. Man, I mean, are you stuck with. Who was their power forward back then? Dave Myers. Okay, Dave Myers. I mean, wow.
1: 59-3. That's a bad game.
0: Yeah, actually, it's not as bad as I thought it would be, to be honest.
1: Yeah. All right, here. All right,
0: only 23 losses.
1: Your first spin.
0: All right, I'm looking here. Let's see.
1: San Antonio, 2010s.
0: 2010s. Yeah, I mean, I like this. Give me, so many centers out there. Kawhi Leonard, though.
1: Mm-hmm.
0: Give me DeMar DeRozan. I'm a shooting guard.
1: Your shooting guard?
0: Yeah, shooting guard. But if I get like a Michael Jordan or something out there, I'm going to be
1: Golden State in the 70s?
0: 70s.
1: Do you want to respin era here?
0: What? Yeah, let's do era. Yeah. See, I greatly appreciate that you can do that. The 90s.
1: I mean, Chris Mullins. Would.
0: Yeah, Chris Mullins a big one. Ooh, I love Latrell Sprewell, though.
1: Mm-hmm.
0: Let's do Chris Mullins, small forward. Yeah.
1: Okay.
0: Yep. Mm-hmm. Yeah. Okay, 90s.
1: 90s,
0: yeah,
1: Atlanta.
0: Dominic Wilkins.
1: You're going Dominic,
0: yep,
1: Dominic
0: of course,
1: Wilkins.
0: Of course.
1: So you get Atlanta in the 90s here.
0: Oh, but he's my small forward.
1: But you can move Chris Mullins, I think, right?
0: Can
1: I? No, he's only a small forward. That's banging.
0: Oh. Okay, do the team, please.
1: Do a team again?
0: Yeah, respin this team. Because it's 90s, right?
1: Yeah.
0: I mean, it's Okay, Washington.
1: Bernard King, Jeff Malone.
0: Yeah, but my small four is locked up,
1: yeah,
0: though.
1: You'd probably, so.
0: Give me Chris Weber. I'm happy with Chris Weber. Power forward.
1: All right, so you get Chris Weber.
0: Yeah.
1: Chris Weber, Chris Mullins, and DeMar DeRozan right now.
0: You can
1: now.
0: Watch this on our stream, by the way. Yeah. It's, YouTube and Facebook to make this much easier. I'm just doing this quickly.
1: So Phoenix in the 70s right now.
0: And I can't respin, can I?
1: No.
0: Are you kidding me?
1: I mean, get the points.
0: Give me Charlie Scott, point
1: take
0: guard.
1: Take the points. Average of 25 a year.
0: I'm not mad at that.
1: And then who's going to be your center? Milwaukee in the 60s?
0: Oh, give me a decade sooner, please. Please.
1: I think
0: Lynn Chapel.
1: Lynn Chapel.
0: Are you kidding me, man? Yeah, we got,
1: oh, we both went 59.
0: Oh, no way.
1: We both went 59-23.
0: That's crazy.
1: That's crazy. Yeah. No, that we got some bad spins this morning on 82.
0: Wow.
1: Yeah.
0: Really bad.
1: Mm-hmm.
0: Like, we didn't get any. You got the Spurs in the 90s. That was the best we got.
1: That was the best we got.
0: That's the best spin. Are you kidding me?
1: And if I had taken Tim Duncan, I probably would have had a better record.
0: I'm sorry. Your team's beating mine, I think. Like, David Robinson alone is locking down the paint.
1: Yeah, I love David Robinson, though. Like,
0: I know. Yeah. That Spurs team back then.
1: Mm-hmm.
0: It's like, how do you even put that roster together?
1: You don't.
0: That's only a mastermind can do that. But game four tonight, though, Spurs-Knicks. We'll see the Spurs again tonight. And, man, how do you take tonight's game is the big question. I don't know. Obviously, sit back, relax, and just soak it in. But, like, game four is going to be much smoother, I think, with getting into the stadium, watch parties outside and going on and everything. So, thankfully, we won't have to hear about that all day, which is nice. But, I don't know, Wembanyama, I love the correction that this team made as a whole for game three. I love how Wemby wasn't shot-chucking threes to start the game. He was, you know, pump-faking, knowing that he can shoot the three, but then driving in and drawing contact and either getting to the line or finishing around the rim. I love that. Also, there were a couple times where, you know, he'd pump fake a three, kick it over, and we'd see a Stephon Castle three or something like that. So, love what Stephon Castle did. I need to see more out of De'Aaron Fox. Yeah, clutch bucket, you know, at the end of last game, but from a four-quarter perspective on De'Aaron Fox, didn't have a good game.
1: Yeah.
0: Offensively. And also, Dylan Harper, got to see a better efficiency out of him. He threw up a ton of threes last game. Ended up, you know, really cutting a lot of these offensive possessions short here for the Spurs.
1: Yeah, and, you know, and that's so much more easier said than done because these guys are so young, right? And, like,
0: they're probably taught to shoot out of it.
1: Huh?
0: They're probably taught to shoot out of it. Like, you're good enough to shoot out of a slump.
1: You think so?
0: Mm-hmm. Most of these guys, for sure. Yeah, like, De'Aaron Fox, absolutely. Stephon Castle, obviously Wemby. Dylan Harper's a rookie, though. I don't know what the coaching staff's really telling him. But yeah, I mean, Dillard Harper, that's how he played.
1: Mm-hmm.
0: He played game three like he was going to shoot out of that slump, taking threes in clutch time. What am I saying? Clutch time. Excuse me. Clutch time throughout the game. I don't know what I just tried to say. But Dillard Harper, I mean, he was just letting it fly. And unfortunately, none of them really fell down for him. But yeah, I got to see a better game out of Dillard Harper for sure. But Stephon Castle really picked up a lot of the slack that Harper was experiencing, though.
1: Yeah, I mean, games one and two, you could tell that team had an average age of 22 on that team. You know, you could definitely tell, like, yeah, this is definitely a young team that we're seeing out here on the mm-hmm. floor. And yep. You could definitely tell that you have a Knicks team that's been around for about 8 years in the league each, and they've experienced a lot. But for this Spurs team, man, it's just not taking the looks just trying to take a breath here and just trying to read what you have as your options. I think that's, you know, if they're able to do that again outside of De'Aaron Fox, you know, I think if anybody plays the same game, yeah, you know, Stephon Castle, Wemby, I think Wemby has to play the same game again.
0: Right.
1: Wemby, if he can repeat what he did last game, they're in a good position.
0: Easier said than done.
1: Yeah.
0: He's already having an incredible finals run.
1: He is.
0: And he's averaging some of the highest points that we've seen in history.
1: I think he's averaging 29.
0: 29.
1: Mm-hmm. Yeah.
0: Yeah, that's up there.
1: Yeah.
0: Big time. So it's much easier said than done, but I do agree with you. I mean, when talking about the Spurs, their success and their failure starts and ends with Wemby. You know? I mean, that's just how it goes. If we don't see Wemby out there, this team can't compete with this team tonight. And throughout the rest of the series. I mean, that's just, it is what it is. They're very dependent on Wemby having a solid game going out there and putting up big stat lines. But you're right. I mean, continuing to, one, not shot Chuck from three. Got to see that. Love the he just looked like a much more mature player in game three.
1: Mm-hmm.
0: He just really looked like it looked like a flip switch for him, and he understood that he couldn't play the way he did in games one and two, and throw nine threes up and hit two of them, or throw six up and hit none of them, right? I mean, he really understood that. That's something I could appreciate. A little more leadership out of De'Aaron Fox would be great. You know, I really haven't seen a whole lot out of him. You know, Champagne continuing to shoot really well from three. But overall, I mean, I think the Knicks, you just got to continue to attack the boards. And on the Spurs side of things, you have to continue to box out. Guys like Josh Hart, he's going to be flying in, trying to get those, you know, spirit-crushing rebounds, providing extra life to the Knicks' offense and, you know, extra points pretty much. So, you know, you got to box out effectively, continue to hold down Karl-Anthony Towns. Did you know he hasn't scored at all in the fourth quarter?
1: Cap?
0: Yeah.
1: That's bad.
0: In 29 minutes played, he hasn't scored.
1: That's really bad.
0: Yeah, so the fourth quarter Cat has been not absolutely nowhere to be found. So keep that in mind while watching the fourth quarter tonight. If Karl-Anthony Towns is out there, he has not played well at all in the fourth quarter, and it's been they've suffered a little bit because of it.
1: You know who I don't think we're talking about enough though is
0: what's that?
1: Probably
0: OG.
1: Yeah, OG. Yeah, we haven't talked about OG enough.
0: Game three. Big game.
1: He did. But he's also just, I mean, guy's not even 30 yet. He has so much game left out there, and he's really been playing really well. I mean, I think he's one of the few players here in this series that you can legitimately say, yeah, they're shooting well over 50% from the field throughout three games, you know? And I think that speaks volume on just, he's not a guy who's going to be your main option. He's not going to force anything up, but he takes the right option. Right. And takes the right shots, and he's very efficient. I mean, 9 of 13 last game, that's really good. And the misses were from three. So, yeah, I think he's just been a very efficient player for this team, and I think we're not talking about him enough. But, yeah, that 28 last game was huge.
0: He's kind of like Rui Hachimura on the Lakers. Like, he's far from being the one option or let alone one through three options, but he's also there on the roster, starts in the game, and it's just a very – reliable.
1: You got to worry about him.
0: Yeah, exactly. You can't leave him open because he is efficient. You leave him open, more than likely he's going to knock down the shot.
1: Yeah. I mean, that's exactly true. I mean, he's just somebody who will hurt you if you don't give him attention, which that's why this team gets so hard, because you have a guy like Josh Hart who's just running around trying to find that option.
0: Yeah. But we are up on time. Prediction.
1: I'm going to run with the Spurs again. I had them last game. I have no reason not to take them this game. If they can play the way they did in game three, they should be right there.
0: I've picked against them every time. I picked the Spurs the two times, and I picked the Knicks game three. I've been wrong every game.
1: So, I'm 2-1 right now.
0: I'm 0-3. I don't know what's going on. I'm picking like the home teams to win here, and it's just not working. But give me the Spurs. I want to see a tied up series. I don't want to see the Spurs go down 1-3.
1: Put your money on the Knicks.
0: Yeah, at this point. But give me the Spurs here tonight. Knicks are favored by 1.5 here for the betting man. But it's going to be fun. 7:30 for first tip. And just sit back and relax, you know, because it's a historical series that we're watching here between these two teams. So just enjoy it. And we also have Rays Red Sox at 12 for game three. That's today as well. Other MLB stuff, but obviously Knicks Spurs takes the cake. Go enjoy your Wednesday. We appreciate you for joining us here this morning on the Morning Sports Take, and we'll see you tomorrow at 7 right here on Fox Sports Pensacola 101.1 FM.
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0: Yes, Paul.
1: Here's another stat that's getting a lot of play. I think we touched on this yesterday. Carl Anthony Towns, quarters 1, 2, and 3, he's got 50 points. Fourth quarter, 0 points this series. I had to check it.
0: Like, don't you accidentally score a point?
1: But is that on the team to not, are they getting him the ball?
0: Well, it feels like fourth quarter is Jalen Brunson time. And maybe he's too ball dominant. I still think the offense has to go through Carl Anthony Towns. I think the success they've had, I don't want Brunson working as hard as he's working. But San Antonio is going to make him work. Pick him up, you know, three quarters court. They're going to make him work the shot clock. And you're just going to put as much pressure on him as possible. And make those shots a little more awkward, off balance. Yes, Marvin.
2: Brunson's got to be the shooting guard. He cannot bring the ball up because Castle's all over him. And by the time they get into their set, there's 8 seconds left on the shot clock.
0: Yep. But that's tonight. Big game at the Garden. But we're guaranteed going back to San Antonio. Charles Barkley joins us next hour. PJ Carlissimo, the legendary coach, will stop by in about 10 minutes. Yes, Dylan?
3: Do you want to guess what Landry Shamet's point prop is? Marvin thinks he's going to have a big game.
0: Okay. I'm going to say 8.5.
3: 7.5.
0: Oh, okay.
3: Which I could see him coming out hitting 3 threes and then that's it and hitting the under.
1: I did the math. 3 threes would do it.
0: That would be over.
3: Oh, 2 threes.
0: You know, okay, let me explain this to you.
3: Oh, no.
0: Over under 7.5, if he hits 2 threes, that would be 6.
3: I just did 3 times 3 equals 6 in my head.
0: Once again, you went to the University of Denver.
3: Harvard of the West.
0: Yeah. All right, what's poll question first hour of the program?
3: Well, Dan, we got a couple. Should Wembanyama have been given a flagrant for tackling Brunson, throwing him down, however you want to word it?
0: Yeah.
3: Yes or no?
0: Yes.
3: And then had he gotten a flagrant two, would he have, if you get issued a flagrant two after the game, because if it's mid-game you get ejected, would you be out for the following game automatically? Or is that
0: he's got to get to 4 points.
3: Yeah.
0: Yes, and then he would be out.
3: So had they given him a flagrant two, it wouldn't have affected
0: the
3: team at all.
0: No. He has to get to 4.
3: Yeah.
0: He would have gotten to 3, and then the Knicks would have been all over trying to bait him to get to. You imagine if we went to like game 7 and Wemby can't play? Yes, Paulie.
1: Yeah, a flagrant one obviously is 1 point. Flagrant two is 2 points, obvious. But if you get that, if he was found guilty of a flagrant two yesterday, he wouldn't play tonight.
0: Oh, flagrant two.
1: Yes, if he would got to, that would have given him 4 points total.
0: Yeah. No, it's not a basketball move. I mean, Wemby has to, you know, the rest of his career, he's got to understand they're going to try to get inside his head. They're going to bang him around. You know, they're going to hit him, poke him. This happens. And you got to fight that urge. You can't go Draymond Green. You got to be smarter than that. Can't go Draymond. Yes, Dylan.
3: What would Wemby have had to have done for them to issue an after-the-facts flagrant too? Like have brass knuckles on or something? It seems like it's impossible.
0: Maybe a sleeper hold. Maybe a headlock. Put him to sleep.
3: Rear naked choke.
0: Yeah. But it's right there in the open. That's what I didn't understand is how do you not have eyes on Brunson and Wemby? And it's not a basketball play. So I was surprised. But Wemby is only at 2 points now, not 4. Yes, Paul.
1: It's a little early for what we learned, but we learned the segment 3 times 3 is 9. 2 plus 2 still equals 4.
0: All right. We'll come up with a poll question. We'll talk to PJ Carlissimo and Barkley in an hour from now. Your phone calls are always welcome. We're back after this in the Dan Patrick Show. 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
3: Jarvis all alone now, back at it for Bristol. A backhand, he scores! He scores again! Oh my goodness! The captain is unreal! His second of the game! And the Hurricanes have got a 4-3 lead with 13-28. Oh, captain, my captain!
5: That's courtesy of 99.9 The Fan. Man, I would try to conserve that voice. Jordan Staal, his second goal of the game. Hurricanes and the Golden Knights have combined for 33 goals. That's the most through the first four games of a Stanley Cup final since 1981. 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You only pay for what you need. Yes, Paul?
6: The announcer at the end there, he went Dead Poets Society, Oh Captain, My Captain, with Robin Williams there.
5: Yeah.
6: That's a great call.
5: Yeah. Great movie?
6: Yeah. Oh, yeah.
5: Or good movie?
6: Dead Poets Society? I would say great. Okay. Very rewatchable.
5: Okay. Yeah. Well, the scene in the classroom when they all stand on their desk.
6: Oh, Captain, My Captain.
5: That's great. That's a great scene.
6: It's a prime Robin Williams flick.
5: Yeah. But it's always, you know, sometimes you look at the comedians when they do something a little more. Now, he had funny lines in there, but still, it's more of a serious movie. And sometimes we look at the comedian, then they do something serious, like Sandler. Sandler, people don't, you know, acknowledge his acting until he does something serious. And they'll go, man, did you see him in Uncut Gems? It's like, yes. I mean, Sandler knows how to act, and he can be serious. Will Ferrell, you know, some of these guys that you look at and you just laugh when you see them, but then you see them in a serious turn, you go, wow, I didn't know you could act. Yes, Marvin.
7: I feel like that's a cheat code. That's why I'm surprised that Adam didn't get nominated for Uncut Gems. So you got to think, like, Jamie Foxx, he won an Oscar for Ray, Robin Williams, Good Will Hunting, Monique, and Precious. It feels like a cheat code.
5: Yep. I can't believe Sandler didn't get nominated for Uncut Gems. What a crime. What a crime. Red in Georgia is back. Good morning, Red. What do you have for me?
8: Hey, Dan, thank you for taking the call. Dan, when I first thought about this series, I always thought about what the referee was going to do in this series. And it's a great thing they're letting these teams play. And it make it very watchable, even though it's physical. Dan, the only thing I seen wrong with that Wimby call is that the New York Knicks didn't call a timeout, put someone in the game, and send a message to Wimby and say, hey, you ain't going to be doing our little guy like this. You are not going to do this on our watch. And I think that was the only thing wrong with that play. The Knicks game. The physical Knicks that sent a message to women picking on Liberty Old Bronson. Man, who would have thought about it, Dad? Ain't that something?
5: Oh, I know. Old NBA, they would have sent in Rick Mahorn. Here comes Greg Kite. Like, here comes Rambus. Here comes the message being sent. Yes, Marv.
7: That was the best part about the 90s. You didn't know if certain guys knew how to play basketball or not, but you knew what they were there for. Like, I watched a lot of Knicks games. I didn't know Oakley could hit that 15-footer. No, but I know he could punch you in the face.
5: Oh, he could hit you. Anthony Mason. Like, you just had guys that they're in, and it's kind of like an enforcer in hockey. Roy in Idaho. Hi, Roy. What's on your mind?
9: Hey, good morning, DP. Appreciate you taking my call. Third time, long time, 58182. Thanks. ADP, I understand why all the talk is about the Wimby Brunson play from game three the other night, but there was something else that I noticed that I'm surprised nobody else has brought up. When Josh Hart went to the hoop and he got fouled and got up and started pushing around the shoving match with the backup center for the Spurs, I swear that I saw at least two players come off of the bench from the Knicks. Whatever happened to technical fouls for coming off of the bench? I remember back when I think it was Phoenix.
5: Yeah, Amari Stoudemire.
9: Exactly. What happened to that? It seemed like that just went to the side.
5: Oh, maybe I'll get the I team on that. But thank you, Roy. James in Iowa. Hi, James.
10: Hi, Dan. Thanks for taking my call. 6 foot. 218. Now, I'm not a big hockey guy, but I was enjoying the playoffs last night. and I need a little help with this phrase, and perhaps it's a good T-shirt idea. Sean McDonough described a shot as a knuckle puck. I'm not sure that can be said on television, but it would look great on a shirt.
5: All right. The graphic design, very graphic design. Thank you, James. Yeah, there's, you can see where the puck will knuckle. So that's what he's talking about. Yes, Paulie.
6: I went back and looked at that clip, and the caller's right. When Josh Hart and Cornette got into it, I would say a good four bench players.
5: Mm-hmm.
6: When they leave the bench for the Knicks, they go down the baseline. They don't enter the court. I don't know if there's a differentiation, but they almost engage the little skirmish, and they definitely leave the bench. For at least four.
5: Yeah, I don't know if you don't go on the court, because I
6: thought it was leave the bench area, but I got to check the wording.
5: Yeah.
6: But it's definitely the guys towards the end of the bench, the role players, they leave.
5: Charles Barkley will join us coming up in about 25 minutes. Hour two on the way. Update the poll results. Awesome scene in Auburn, Alabama. Argentina and Iceland World Cup. They had like 88,000 fans there. 1 hour in the books on this Wednesday. Two more to go. 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
14: The Hurricanes with a two-goal third period beat the Golden Knights 5-3 to even the Stanley Cup final at two games apiece. Jordan Staal lit the lamp twice for Carolina.
15: Yeah, no, it's a good time to get hot. There's no question. Like I said, I want to contribute any way I can, and the puck's going in for me, I'll take it.
14: Staal became the first player in 44 years to score at least one goal in each of the first four games in the final. Knicks and Spurs tonight, game four of the NBA Finals in New York, with the Knicks leading the best-of-seven series 2-1. NFL, since the Niners have yet to trade or release wide receiver Brandon Ayuk, he posted another video, this time calling the Niners stupid. In baseball, White Sox rookie Braden Montgomery, with a walk-off two-run homer in his major league debut, beat the Braves 6-5 in 10. That's sports. I'm Ron DeMoss.
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0: 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We're just talking, if you're watching on Peacock, during the commercial break on radio, about the White Sox rookie Braden Montgomery hit a two-out, two-run walk-off in the 10th inning, beating the Braves. He's the fifth player since 1900 to hit a walk-off home run in his Major League debut. Now, I was wondering, Paulie, do you have the names? I know Carlos Perez of the Angels did that in 2015.
1: Bloop.
0: I don't know if there's any...
2: big names?
0: Correlation between, oh, you had that moment and you went on to become a great player.
2: I got a couple for you. Miguel Cabrera, who did become a great player. Yeah.
0: Yes.
2: With the Marlins, June 20th, 03 versus the Devil Rays. I've got Josh Bard of the Indians, August 2002 versus the Mariners, walk-off.
0: Mm-hmm.
2: And the last one, back in the day, Dan, you'd have to help me with this guy. He did not play very much, only three seasons. Billy Parker of the Angels, September of 71 versus the Brewers, got a walk-off in the 12th.
0: Hmm. So maybe no real correlation here. This is how it sounded last night.
3: Back to the left side for his most crucial at-bat of his first game. Sends it in the air to left. It is back near the wall. It is over the wall for a game-winning home run. How about that? Talk about drama. Talk about theater.
4: What a ball game. And what a Major League debut.
0: By the way, if the voice sounded familiar, that was Bob Costas. It was a throwback night, and he was in the booth with Steve Stone and bringing back the 80s graphics and uniforms and a walk-off home run. So pretty cool moment last night. Update the poll results, if you can, Dylan.
5: Yeah, Dan, we've got which kind of hockey do you prefer, a 2-1 game or a 6-5 game? 68% say a 6-5 game.
0: All right.
5: And we also put up there, tonight for the Knicks is must win or must win-ish.
0: I'm going to say must win. I don't know if they're going to beat San Antonio three times in San Antonio. And if the Spurs win tonight, you go back for game five. Now, you know, San Antonio could be coming back to New York up 3-2.
5: Yeah, technically, I mean, like, the series will be basically back to zero, but I don't think it would feel that way.
0: Yeah, I truly expect Jalen Brunson to have one of those great performances tonight. And as Charles Barkley said, the Knicks haven't played a great game. Well, I'm going to give credit to the Spurs. Like, we like to blame instead of credit. The Spurs are playing great defense. Like, they truly have a game plan against the Knicks. Great scouting. They know what they're doing. Now, do I expect Brunson to, you know, hit some of those shots that he's been missing? I do. I still think Karl Anthony Towns is the key. Offensively and defensively on Wemby. Fresh in Milwaukee. Hi, Fresh. What do you have for me today?
6: What's up, DD and Dan Nance? How you guys doing today?
0: Great.
6: I just got a old Charles Barkley story to tell today.
0: Okay.
6: It was 92. I'm getting ready to go to court, criminal court. I threw some paint in my teacher's car. But I'm headed to court, and I'm standing on the corner, and I hear, nice shoes. I turn around, and it's Charles Barkley and his lawyer. I'm like, what? He like, nice shoes. He like, I wore them this season. I'm like, could you sign them? He like, sure, give them to me. Somebody might as well have a good day. He was headed to court for punching a guy in the face in Milwaukee.
0: Wait, now why were you at the courthouse?
6: I threw some paint in my English teacher car for a bad grade.
0: What happened to your case?
6: I got probation, 2 years probation.
0: What made you think of throwing paint at your teacher?
6: Well, she wasn't in the car when I did it, but I thought I would get away with it. Somebody was looking from the window.
0: Oh, they...
6: And they came to court and testified against me.
0: Oh. But you've been a law-abiding citizen since then, Fresh.
6: No more paint.
0: Okay. Yeah, Paul.
2: Fresh could have easily told that story and omitted the paint attack teacher story. He threw that in there. He could have just told a story about meeting Barkley.
0: Well, he had to explain why he was at the courthouse.
2: In detail.
0: Lucas in Florida. Thank you, Fresh. Lucas in Florida.
1: Guys, I love that last story from that guy. Nah, but pulling in. First time caller, 60210, South American. Shout out to Panini stickers. Have 919 out of 980 stickers. But wanted to call in and say that the NBA Finals just been bringing the old fan back to the TV to where, I mean, I can't miss a play. It's just tough physical basketball. Reminds me of the late 90s, early 2000s. I'm not sure what the NBA think of it, but me as a fan, I'm loving it. And also got to agree with Chuck on the Knicks and having a safe environment for everybody. Big soccer fans. Like, we have the hooligans everywhere, but you just got to keep safe for everybody, man.
0: Yeah, I didn't expect that. I know you lose a game, and there was so much hype leading up to that. Restrictions on watch parties and these poor Spurs fans getting jumped. 2 hours in the books. One more to go on this Wednesday. 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
14: Hurricanes with a 2-goal third period beat the Golden Knights 5-3 to even the Stanley Cup final at 2 games apiece. Jordan Staal lit the lamp twice for Carolina.
15: Yeah, no, it's a good time to get hot. There's no question. Like I said, I want to contribute any way I can, and the puck's going in for me, I'll take it.
14: Staal became the first player in 44 years to score at least one goal in each of the first 4 games in the final. Knicks and Spurs tonight, game 4 of the NBA Finals in New York, with the Knicks leading the best-of-7 series 2-1. NFL, since the Niners have yet to trade or release wide receiver Brandon Ayuk, he posted another video, this time calling the Niners stupid. In baseball, White Sox rookie Braden Montgomery, with a walk-off 2-run homer in his major league debut, beat the Braves 6-5 in 10. That's sports. I'm Ron DeMoss.
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3: If you're completely objective in this, you got to look at some numbers. So in the regular season, the San Antonio Spurs were middle of the pack, about just under 25 free throws a game. They were 13th in the NBA in free throw attempts per game. The New York Knicks were 25th. It's one thing to say, I thought the game was poorly officiated. That's different than the narrative of our team got the short end of the stick, because you're basically almost saying, like, the refs care who wins.
0: Yeah.
1: Broadcasting from the man cave.
0: You have to win this next game.
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0: 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Dan and the Danettes, Dan Patrick Show. If you missed Charles Barkley, you can go to danpatrick.com, listen on the podcast. A lot of interesting things to say about the series, the way the Spurs are playing defensively on Jalen Brunson, and what the Knicks have to do with Victor Wembanyama tonight. Over-under for Wembanyama is 26.5, according to DraftKings. Jalen Brunson, 27.5. I'm okay if Jalen Brunson gets his 27 or 28. If I'm the Spurs, it's how many shots is he going to take to get to that number? Because right now, he's shooting a very low percentage. And if I can make him work even harder to try to get to those 27, 28 points, then we've succeeded. We, the Spurs. Brunson shooting 37% in the series, 32% from three-point range, and he's been averaging 27 shots per game. All righty, Spurs are 2.5-point underdogs. It's been that way. They were the 2.5-point underdogs in Game 3. Now, I thought that the Spurs might be maybe a 4.5-point underdog. And maybe Vegas was saying, look, they lost two games at home. They know they have to win this game. They could have won those two games at home, and this should be a close game. That's what they're saying again tonight. They expect it to be a close game. Yes, Marvin.
4: If I'm the Knicks, I feel pretty good going into Game 4 because they didn't play well at all. Brunson didn't play well. The bench didn't play well, and they still only lost by 4.
0: Yeah, and I don't think the Knicks have played a complete game yet. I thought the Spurs played a great team effort game in Game 3. That you got big numbers out of Wemby, De'Aaron Fox with a big hoop, Stephon Castle played really well, Dylan Harper played really well. Now we're going to see, can the Knicks, team-wise, come up with a big game? Spurs-Knicks, 8:30 Eastern on ABC. We have a hockey series, the Hurricanes in Vegas beating the Golden Knights 5-3, tying that series at 2 games apiece. World Cup starts tomorrow. We will have the long-anticipated World Cup draw. We will each do a snake draft where you get 2 countries, and then you get to draw from a kind of a wild card group. Is that right, Dylan?
5: Yeah, so we're just based off the odds, we've got 3 brackets. So there's, you know, you get picked front, one from here, and then one from the long shots.
0: Okay. We say good morning if you're watching on Peacock. Thank you for downloading the app. This week, Sunday Night Baseball, Rangers, Red Sox. That'll be Sunday Night Baseball on NBC and Peacock. Poll question for the final hour of the program is going to be what?
5: Well, Dan, quick poll update. Tonight for the Knicks is must win or must win-ish. 54% say must win-ish.
0: Mm-hmm.
5: And then how excited are you for the World Cup? A lot, a little, not at all?
0: Okay. I think I get into it. You know, it's one of those every couple of years and you go, oh, you know, like the Olympics. Hey, curling's on. You know, soccer, fun. You'll have some names that emerge. You'll have some surprises. The fact that you got a lot of these matches in the United States is fun. Does that help the United States? Does that put more pressure on the United States? Yeah, I'm excited about it. I will be excited about it. Yeah, Dill.
5: Yeah, like even though, you know, soccer can be a little boring at times, but I think any international competition where it's like nations facing off, and literally anything, particularly one that happens, you know, every 2-4 years, I think it's hard not to get into it, at least particularly as it progresses.
0: I have some get-in prices for tonight's game. So this is as of 10:30 a.m. Eastern time, the lower level. This is get in price. Yesterday was $17,000. Today, $11,000. Now, these are your really top end seats, okay? Saturday in San Antonio, lower level. Yesterday, $3,800. Today, $3,000. Then coming back for game six, this is what people are gearing up for. Lower level game six in the Garden. Yesterday was $34,000. Today, $34,000. No real change in a game seven. People don't expect it to go to game seven. It's around just under $7,000. Get in price for those games. There's a football note that I wanted to bring to your attention. Kyler Murray is in Minnesota with the Vikings, and he's competing with J.J. McCarthy. And remember, J.J. McCarthy had the high school classroom comment, and Kyler was taking the high road about, hey, we're kind of learning, and I can help him out. And J.J. McCarthy said, well, I'm on one side of the classroom, and Kyler's on the other side. Well, then Kyler Murray had this to say about the quarterbacking situation in Minnesota.
6: I think the toughest part is, again, I was there for 7 years. I know I had two different, offensive systems, but at the same time, you're getting all those reps. You know, now having to split reps, it's me already being behind, not getting the amount of reps that, you know, you would typically want a guy to get learning an offense. That's probably the toughest part, you know, just, again, going back to the past, being in control of everything, understanding what we were already doing because I was comfortable within the system. Now coming to the new system, learning on the fly, trying to play fast, efficient, and let it loose while learning is pretty, you know, that's the toughest part.
0: Okay. Maybe he didn't mean it this way, but this is a competition. The Vikings are trying to find out who's the best quarterback in the room. He sees it as, hey, J.J. McCarthy's getting my reps. I'm trying to learn this offense. They're splitting reps. And this is a new offense. That's the toughest part. Okay, you were kicked to the curb by Arizona. You're getting paid next to nothing. And you got to earn the job. Once again, I don't know if he meant it in the way that I'm taking it. But I'm going, you got to earn this, Kyler. Everything's been given to you because you're extremely talented. Now you got to work. Now you got competition. Is he better than J.J. McCarthy? He better be. But you can't sit there and go, I need all the reps. Yes, they brought you in. Do I expect you to start? I do, but it is a competition. And I think he wants the competition to be over in June, not in August. Yes, Mark.
4: Do you think the decision who's going to start for the Vikings comes down to who does Justin Jefferson like the most?
0: No, it shouldn't. I mean, if I'm Justin Jefferson, I don't want J.J. McCarthy as my starting quarterback. But I don't know how good Kyler Murray's going to be. But, like, I think Kyler Murray's going to have a big year. I do. But I think, you know, he finally got his lunch handed to him. Now he's got to work. This might be the first time where he goes, I got to put in extra time. You know, I'm a right-handed Michael Vick. I got to put in the time. Because I don't want somebody, when my career is over, like we did with Michael Vick, he underachieved. Yeah, Paulie.
7: We said this when J.J. McCarthy said his comments a few weeks ago. Kyler Murray can believe that, and he's probably right that it would help him to get all the reps. But you got to be bland in these press conferences. They're looking for NFL content, and by doing this, you're just teeing it up.
0: Well, people are waiting for this. Like, if you're looking at a quarterback battle, how many true quarterback battles do we have here in the offseason? Now, from what I'm told with the Atlanta Falcons, I talked to somebody yesterday in the node there, and they said, there's a real competition between Tua and Michael Penix. And that's where people go, oh, that's right, Tua's in Atlanta. Like, Tua didn't come in to be the backup. Like, to me, this is a true competition. I wouldn't be surprised if Tua won this battle. He should win this battle. I mean, Michael Penix hadn't done anything. But that's the interesting part. When you have a true quarterback battle, and that feels like a true battle. Yes, Todd?
8: Anyone should choose their words carefully. But with Kyler, he has that added baggage of he doesn't study, he's playing video games. So when you already have that history, you got to really go out of your way to make sure you're not saying anything remotely controversial or thinking they're going to hand something to you.
0: Yeah, but it's been handed to him. Like, you go back to high school, he was in a league of his own, how great he was in college. Then you come into the pros, you know, number one pick. I could go baseball if I wanted to. It's like he just expects things. Now you're in a true competition. Now, do I think he's better than J.J. McCarthy? I do. I don't think J.J. McCarthy is a starting quarterback. I said that from the, I go back to college saying, I don't get it. You got a guy who's a first-round talent, but they don't rely on you to win games with your arm. Yeah, Marv.
4: Yeah, going back to Michael Penix for a second, I feel like he might be in the Trey Lance situation where in real time, people were questioning this pick. This isn't like hindsight 2020. When the pick was made, man, really him for that specific team. And now this is coming to fruition because now he's battling for a starting spot.
0: Well, I think he can play. Trey Lance was a fascination, and they went up to get him. Now, the Falcons reached on Michael Penix because I thought he was a really good player at Indiana and was a good player at UW, but I'm not going to go get him. I don't know who they were in competition with. So if I go get you, you better be great. But you just went out and signed Kirk Cousins. Why would you, like, you go, man, if you know who, if Michael Penix is there, we're going to, wait, we just signed Kirk Cousins to a $100 million deal. I know, but that's Michael Penix. Okay. Yes, Paulie.
7: I have other quarterback battles. You want best to worst or worst to best?
0: Well, is worst good?
7: It's not good.
0: Oh, it's not good.
7: For example.
0: Like Aaron Rodgers isn't in a quarterback battle.
7: No.
0: Okay.
7: But the Arizona Cardinals, three people. Jacoby Brissett, okay. Who's in camp.
0: Okay.
7: Gardner Minshew and Carson Beck, the rookie.
0: I think Carson Beck's going to play this year.
7: How saucy is this one?
0: I think just because Jacoby Brissett is holding out makes it kind of interesting. I mean, I was going to say funny, but yeah. I'm not going to do
5: it. It is that, too.
4: It's funny, too.
0: Yeah.
7: Okay, how about Cleveland Browns, Deshaun Watson, Shedeur Sanders?
0: I think this is real. I do. I think the Browns would like for Deshaun Watson to earn his $40 million. I don't know if Shedeur Sanders is a starting quarterback. I know it's not a popular take, but knowing somebody who knew a whole lot about that situation said to me that he needed to be taught. He needed to learn because he was talented in college, but you got to be more disciplined in, you know, how you call a play, audible, all of those things that are kind of taken for granted with a quarterback. And it's not that he doesn't have talent or that he's not smart enough for it. It's just he was kind of coming in and starting really at a base level. Yes, Dylan.
5: Yeah, I just don't know about the shot. Like, after everything that happened off the field with him, I was kind of like, he's done. I just think the mental side of things, it's almost an insurmountable mountain for him to climb again. And you had the injuries on top of that, too. I just, any road game.

0: If he's out there, he should be a good quarterback. Who else, Paulie?
1: We mentioned Penix and Tua. If Tua could get a chance with the skill position players in Atlanta, and I think, is Tommy Reese the new offensive coordinator?
0: Yes.
1: That's a lot of upside for his career.
0: Yeah. Any other quarterback
1: battles? Yeah. The last one, I don't know if this is a quarterback battle. It's more of a situation. Fernando Mendoza and Kirk Cousins.
0: No battle.
1: Is it a situation?
0: No. I guess everything's a situation. I think it's Kirk Cousins knows his role. He knows the future is right there. The question is, when does the future start? He can't be shocked if all of a sudden after three games they go, you know what, we're going to put Mendoza in. You might be disappointed, but you can't be surprised. I don't think Mendoza starts. I don't think he should start. I don't care how good he is right now. On that team, with that offensive line, I would want to make sure that I send out a veteran who I can watch and see how he makes an offensive line that's been shaky a little bit better with play calling. You do have a couple of skilled position players, but I don't think that's a controversy. It just, this is kind of the heir apparent. And Paulie says the right word, it's timing. Yes, Dylan.
2: Isn't it a testament to how like impatient we've become that the fact that a quarterback got drafted number one overall and they're not going to start away, we're like, that's blasphemy. Like that's that doesn't happen anymore.
0: No, I've seen it too many times, and I always err to the sit and watch. And I, the biggest reason why I say this is the number of times I've been on the sidelines, and obviously I've watched thousands and thousands of games on TV. When you're on the sidelines, it's really, really, really tough sport. It looks easy when we're watching on TV. You're like, that guy's open. Well, when you're on the field and how fast it moves, and like I'm, those who do it at a high level, God, this is just different. It's different than any other sport that I've ever been around. And so I want you to feel what it's like. Now you could say, well, he's in college. The speed in the NFL compared to college, it would be like the WNBA and college with Caitlin Clark. Maybe even high school. Like where you go, man, everybody's a great athlete in the WNBA. Whereas before, I can get my shot wherever I want to. You know, that's a big difference there. I remember when, you know, I'd be on the field in those Super Bowls. And I remember the Brady had a pass. Wes Welker, like I'm on the field because I'm going to hand out the Super Bowl trophy. And it's chaos. It's loud. And it's so fast. And Brady having that wherewithal in the pot, he knows he's going to get plastered. And you hang in, like it's, there's nothing like that position. Nothing. Nothing close in any other sport than, now you can say a goaltender, but still, It's just unique. And to watch it and watch it at a high level, that's why I would always say, let Fernando Mendoza just watch for a little bit. Let him get a sense of what it's like. Yes, Marvin?
3: Yeah, being on the sidelines for games, watching someone like Darren Sproles, these guys that are built like fire hydrants, where it's like, I can't even believe, and I'm 6 feet, 230 or so, and I'm quote-unquote a small guy on the field. I'd be a small guy. The kicker was just as big as I was.
0: Yeah.
3: And these guys are moving. All these guys are in the best possible shape you could possibly be in. And all these guys that are fighting for a spot, they're backup linebackers. Somewhere he's the best player somebody's ever seen in their lives.
0: Yeah.
3: And he's struggling to stay on the field. It is great. Like pro sports, especially the NFL, it's a different animal. The linemen, you're 6'5", 340. You move like that.
0: Yeah. And look, the NBA has larger players, but football, you get to hit, you're expected to hit every single time. And you're allowed to hit every single time. Like Aaron Donald made contact every single play. I hope my grandkids grow up to be golfers or something. Bowlers or who knows. Darts. All right. When we come back, more of your phone calls. Oh, my goodness. The World Cup draw. We know nothing about it, but we're going to act like we do after this. It's the start of grilling season. Well, it might be for you. But not for us. We grill year-round. In fact, Dylan has a pizza on the rec tech right now.
2: Pizza Wednesday, baby.
0: Yeah. 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

0: How are you doing, Todd?
1: Gargling the water down to get the cheese and the sauce and the pizza. I know you're coming to me here.
0: Yeah. Todd put two slices together. He had a pizza sandwich here. And I said, hey, finish it. Make sure when you go back on the radio that we can understand you because you've been known to slur your words.
1: Can I just say how much I love Pizza Wednesday? I don't know if that was your idea or Dylan's or who should take credit for it, but that's a lovely thing that we're doing now.
0: All right. You're welcome.
1: Courtesy of RecTech.
0: All right. Oh, you know who I saw last night in New York City? Who wants to guess? Paul?
2: Can we get a famous hint?
0: He's famous.
2: For?
0: Music. Yeah, Dylan?
3: Kodak Black.
0: Kodak Black. No.
3: No.
0: Paul?
2: That was my guess. I'm going to go John Fogerty.
0: John Fogerty. No. Marvin?
4: Elvis Costello.
0: No. Todd, you got one?
1: Yeah, you saw the Boogie with a Hoodie guy. Boogie with a Hoodie. That's what I'm going with, is my guess.
0: Yeah, I don't know who that is.
3: A Boogie with a Hoodie.
1: It's a Boogie. It's not.
3: Yes.
1: I've got Lil Jeezy.
3: Young Jeezy?
1: Young is young. Is there not a Lil Jeezy?
3: There could be a Lil Jeezy.
2: You're old Cheesy.
0: Yeah. And it's not Young Blood. Yes, Dylan.
3: Fred Durst.
0: Fred Durst. No. That brings the game to a conclusion.
1: Yes.
0: Darius Rucker.
1: Oh.
3: I was right in front of us.
0: Yes. So Darius calls me a couple of days ago, and he said, hey, can you come in to New York City? And I said, I don't want to go in on a game night. And he goes, no, no, no. His daughter is an aspiring singer. We go into the East Village, deep into the East Village, and she performed last night. And she sounds great. She, like, there's a Kacey Musgrave, there is Natalie Merchant kind of feel to her voice.
2: I'm a big fan.
0: Sounds great. And Darius, that's the first time she ever performed. Darius was there. I was the oldest guy in the room by, I'm going to guess, 30 years maybe, 25 years. Aside from Darius, I'm probably the oldest guy by 45 years in there. They probably looked at me like, maybe he's a record executive. But, yeah, Danny Rucker, and she sounded great. Yes, Ton?
1: Did Darius jump in and say, let her sing? I don't know if he had felt an urge to do that. I felt an urge to do that just now.
0: And he's going to be local again coming up in July. And he said, Fritzy's not getting on stage and singing.
1: Rehaul notes on.
0: But I will say, Darius does think you can sing. And I said, you know, you're just feeding the beast here.
1: Because, he was just being nice.
0: Yes, maybe so. But he did say, you know, he can sing. I go, well, not that night. And he was hoping you were only going to sing one song that night.
1: My hands in my pockets.
0: Yeah. Hold my hand in my pocket. Yes, Dylan.
3: If Todd just kept singing, like, what was the plan to remove him from? Like, would they forcibly remove him?
0: I would have. I would have forcibly. I would have tackled him and said, get off stage.
1: One more, everybody. Man,
3: no. Sing it if you know it.
1: I wouldn't if I were you.
0: Nope. Okay, it's the World Cup draft. By the way, I did notice that I was reading an article, New York Magazine, while I was going into New York last night. And they had all the different bars where you can go watch your country. So each country, or most countries, have a bar in New York City if you would like to go and watch. I guess we'll just go Todd, Dylan, Marv, Paulie, then me, and then I'll get the next pick, and we'll do the snake draft. Todd, you have the number one pick in the World Cup draft.
1: I am going to be going with France, and I'm hoping that's going to somehow jinx Wemby and the Spurs, and the Knicks will get closer to the championship.
0: Dylan.
3: I'm going to go with
0: Why do we have to say I'm going to go with? How about
3: okay, just Netherlands.
0: All right.
3: Netherlands.
0: And it's Netherlands, not the Netherlands.
3: Netherlands.
0: Yes, okay. Marvin.
4: The homeland, Germany.
0: Germany. Okay. Paulie?
2: Spain.
0: Yeah. Big shocker. I'm going to England. You know? I'm going to England. And I'm going to go England. Portugal. Paul?
2: Yikes.
0: Messi is still
3: in. Yeah. Dan, I'm going to have to flag you on that one. That's Portugal's part of that first bracket. You only get one from that first.
0: Oh.
3: Sorry.
0: You didn't tell me. Okay. So you have different tiers.
3: Yeah, there's first tier, second tier, and then the long shots. So we get one from each.
0: Oh, well, if that's the case, then I'm going USA. USA! Okay. Paulie?
2: I'm going Switzerland, Dan.
0: Okay. Marvin?
4: Croatia.
0: Okay. Dylan?
3: Obviously Morocco.
0: Morocco is stacked. Todd?
1: I'm going to open the door and let in Ecuador.
0: Ecuadorian. Okay. Now the long shot. So you're at plus 12,000 and above. Todd, go ahead. You have the first pick in the third tier.
1: I'm going to walk like an Egyptian. I'm going Egypt.
0: Dylan?
3: Bosnia, Dan. We're eating Borek today.
0: All right. Yes. Marvin?
4: The Czech Republic.
0: Oh, that was my pick. Paul?
2: Historically, I would go Ivory Coast, but I'm going with Sweden.
0: You went chalk the whole time.
2: Oh, yeah. Trying to win.
0: No, we're trying to take shots here. We're having content. We're not trying to win this thing.
2: Ah.
0: I probably have somebody that is a distant relative. I'm going Scotland. Yes, I'm going Scotland. Yes, yes, Dylan.
3: It's funny just seeing these different countries take over random parts of the U.S. Like, you know, Algeria's in Kansas.
0: And they're of course they are.
3: Anthony showed me a video, and they're just like, it's basically there's pickup soccer games in like these strip malls, plazas.
0: I like it. Yes, Paul?
2: There's this German soccer fan, and his name is Frank, and he's going around the country trying traditional American things. He was at the Waffle House at 2 in the morning saying it's the greatest thing he's ever seen. It's really been a fun Twitter follow.
0: Mm. So he's just doing things that we take for granted.
2: Right. He was at Chili's last night, and he ordered all appetizers, and it was glorious.
0: Do we do that, though, when we go to other countries? Like, there's so much more to offer here for fans and tourists. Like, there's no Waffle House in Germany. There's a Hofbräu House.
2: That's their tourist attraction.
0: Yeah. Yeah, but we got a lot of tourist attractions.
2: A lot of fast food.
0: Yes, yes. We're famous for that. Yeah, Dale.
3: Yeah, why go to the Louvre when you can go to a Bojangles here in the exactly. U.S. of A.?
2: The Louvre of the South.
3: The Louvre of the South.
0: Yeah. What is our Louvre? Do we have a Louvre here?
3: Probably the Met.
0: Well, the Met's legitimate.
3: For me, it would be the Museum of Natural History as a dinosaur guy.
0: That never ceases to amaze. I went to the Frick Museum couple of weekends ago with my wife.
2: It's freaking great.
0: Yeah, absolutely. Freaking great.
3: How are you on the Guggenheim?
0: Guggenheim, I love it. Yeah. I got great appreciation for it. I just walk around. I went to Yale, their art gallery or art museum.
3: The Peabody, right?
0: Yeah.
3: Yeah.
0: But, you know, you get to see a Rothko or a Vermeer or, you know, just fun stuff. And I did it again. I'm in the Frick, and I said to my wife, and she said, I turned to her, and she goes, no, don't do it. I said, the thing is crooked. She said, do not do it. Now, I got ready to move a Vermeer.
1: No.
0: I wasn't going to touch the painting.
1: Oh, I thought you were going to try to move it.
0: No, I was going to touch it. No, the frame.
1: Yeah, but you can't do that either.
0: I know you can't, Todd.
1: What are you thinking?
0: How many things you can't do, but you do.
1: Yeah, I've been in museums where they say no pictures, and I'm like, I'm just going to take one or two quick ones before the security guy comes.
0: Oh, I got busted in Italy at the David. They go, no pictures. I'm going, you got to be kidding me. And I got ready to take a picture, and this guy came up, and he said, in kind of broken English, what you not understand about no picture? And I go, okay, my bad. So I have a picture of one of David's feet, and of course his feet, everything that, you know, the sculpture, everything is large. You know, like hands are oversized, feet are oversized. So you have this foot that I've taken a picture of. Yes, Dylan.
3: The package is a little undersized.
0: It is. But I think that they did that on purpose. I was reading something about art and showing genitalia.
3: That's a book?
2: The classic book. Maybe David just got out of the Aegean Sea. It was a little cold that day. That would be my guess.
0: But they did talk about, less I say on this, better, probably. I don't know if I can talk my way out of it. Yes, hon?
1: But it calls attention to the abs and all the, all the muscles, and maybe, I don't know if that's part of
0: it. Oh, yeah, David's, he's ripped.
1: Yeah, it's not back. Supposed to be a sexual statue.
0: Well, I don't know. They're, these are gods. They're heroes.
1: You could have had him in a pair of boxers or briefs or something like that, I guess.
0: I don't know why,
2: Boxers?
0: I don't think they had boxers.
1: Were they walking around naked and fighting nude? Were there no clothes at all? Why? Didn't he have a leaf or something to cover it up? I don't know.
0: Well, they had armor.
3: A loincloth.
0: Yeah, they weren't walking around naked.
1: Yeah, but there's no reason. Why is that statue? Why does that even exist? Why is he posing there naked?
0: Well, there's some of the most famous paintings, and you'll see where there's naked little children, just sitting. And I go, why? What are we doing? But you have this, oh my God, that's a Caravaggio. And you're going, why are these little kids naked?
3: Seems like an unnecessary detail to include.
0: I don't think we need to. How about a dog or a cat or something?
1: Get a diaper, underoos, something. I don't know.
0: Yes. We are ugly Americans, aren't we?
2: I think we're very knowledgeable.
3: It is funny to see an old painting and just immediately be like, what's with all the naked kids?
0: I know. Yes, Paul.
2: And in Florence, if you're looking for the David statue, there's the fake David statue that's outside in the piazza that a lot of the tourists take a picture of, then leave town. You got to go 10 blocks up to the official one.
0: Yeah.
2: That's you have to pay to get in.
0: Uffizi Gallery. And then you go in, and as soon as you walk in, there's Dave.
3: Dave.
2: Yeah.
0: I had
2: he's out there.
0: Yeah, he's hanging out.
2: He's not excited to see you.
0: He is not.
2: We're excited to see him.
0: He wasn't excited to see my wife either.
2: No.
0: Yeah. Hey, Dave. What's up?
1: Hey, Dave.
0: Are we on the air? Yeah. Yes, Todd.
1: I know they didn't have it back then, but wouldn't you call, one of us would call children's services. If you're walking around there and just parents are walking around with naked kids around town, I would probably have to make a phone call and say,
0: okay, Todd, this is the first time you've ever even acknowledged, you didn't even know anything about this.
1: About naked statues?
0: About little children.
1: I've been in Italy and different parts of the world. I was in the Netherlands not long. We went to a museum and they have these little cherub kids with wings
0: It's cherub.
1: Little cherub kids, and they got angel wings, and they're nude.
0: Yes, Paul. Yes.
2: Todd tries fast food in different countries.
1: I did have Pizza Hut and McDonald's in Jerusalem and Tel Aviv.
0: Yes, Paul.
3: Mazel.
2: Quick update on David. It's the real David's in the Galleria dell'Accademia in Florence, not in the Uffizi.
0: Oh.
2: Yeah, Uffizi is a lot of other stuff.
0: Oh, okay. Me.
2: That's okay. We cleaned it up.
0: I did go see him.
2: Yeah.
0: And I went to the Uffizi. And by the way, if you go to France, go to Paris, the Louvre is great. The D'Orsay is very sneaky great, too. Very sneaky.
2: That's what they Orsay about it.
0: D'Orsay.
2: The dopes.
0: Yes, Dylan.
3: Did Michelangelo make both?
0: It's Michelangelo.
3: More of a Mike. Or did Mike make both Daves? Or was the decoy one made by someone else?
0: I don't know. And if you go to Naples, the Veil of Christ, if you can get in to see that, I think it's the Veil of Christ. It is a miracle. I don't know the artist, but it's a miracle. It is, you're going to look at that and you'll go, they carved that. Yeah, Paul.
2: The fake David in, it's called Piazza del Signoria, is in Florence. And the fake David is there. It's identical size and everything. Right down to the you know what.
0: Uh-huh.
2: And it replaced it in 1873.
0: Mm-hmm.
2: So the other real one's down the street.
0: Yes, Todd.
1: Is it true Uffizi stinks sometimes when you get over there? I couldn't help myself. You should have t-shirts outside. I went to the Uffizi. It wasn't so good. Uffizi stinks.
0: Nobody enjoys their own sense of humor like you do.
1: Uffizi stinks. I think that's funny.
0: Yeah, it's awesome. Yeah. Yes, Paul.
2: I wish the World Cup were every 2 or 3 years, because this segment is gold.
0: Yeah. Yes, Dylan.
3: Don't sound too excited. I was going to say, if you want to see some crazy sculpting and just stuff done by hand, the Alhambra in Spain, which was like the old Moorish castle, the intricacy of like the ceilings and everything and stuff that was just done with like a little chisel is wild.
0: Okay, thank you.
3: I thought we were giving international recs now. All right, Bosnia.
0: Yeah, that's your pick?
3: Bosnia.
0: Yes, Marvin.
4: There's some really good art in the South Bronx, too.
0: Oh, yeah?
4: Right on the subways.
0: Yeah, graffiti.
3: That's true.
4: That's the only thing I know. I wasn't cultured like these guys.
0: That's art. Yes, Tom.
1: It's actually the graffiti. It's not graffiti. You got to give it the proper respect. Like the graffiti, the graffiti.
0: How about we take a break?
1: That's a good time for that.
0: All right.
3: Feet.
0: Stinks.
1: The feetsy stinks in there. The
3: feetsy, graffiti stinks.
0: You really? If only we thought you were that funny.
1: It's a funny line, anyway.
0: I think that's the pizza.
1: Might be.
0: Talking.
1: I think Dylan spiked.
0: How about we take a break here? Sandwich. How about we take a break? 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

0: Last call for phone calls, what we learn, what's in store tomorrow. All of that coming up. Roger Bennett, man in blazers, will join us on the program tomorrow to get us ready for the World Cup and give us an honest assessment of the United States' chances of maybe getting into the round of 16. How about that? Would be good?
1: Good. It would be good. That's a good word for it. It would not be special.
0: I wonder what would be special. The round of eight is special?
1: If you look at the last dozen years, you know, advancing is fantastic, but I think Final Four would be memorable and special.
0: Okay. Yes, Dylan?
2: Yeah, I mean, they're 60-1 to win it all. Okay. Is sort of, I mean, not outside the realm of possibility, but it's a long shot.
0: Yeah, I just want to temper our expectations for that, and we'll have Roger on. Vincent Goodwill from the Mothership will recap Game 4 at the Garden. All right, let's see. Aiden in Utah is back. We'll do this day in sports history, but last call for phone calls. Hi, Aiden.
3: Yeah, and I have no idea how to tie what I was going to talk to about into what just happened that last segment. Did Todd have a pizza sandwich at 10 a.m.?
0: He did not. 11 a.m. He had two pieces of pizza.
3: Well, I guess that's better. Anyways, you touched on it end of the first hour, I believe. Win or lose, the city of New York will burn. And I am scared for the tourists that are coming for the World Cup of what they're going to experience when the Knicks either win or lose. I mean, Dan, I'll see the smoke from here.
0: Yeah, I do worry about it, Aiden. I was honest when I said that. I was in the city yesterday, last night, and you can just feel it. And having lost that game and the game coming up tonight, and it's just a different feel. It's something I've never, ever felt before in New York. And I've been going to New York, having lived in New York, since the early 80s. But it feels different. Yes, Marvin.
4: This is awful because I feel like the Knicks fans have just undone all of the goodwill that the Knicks players have done in the past month because they're a likable team. There's nobody on that team. Oh, I can't stand that guy. Bunch of hardworking guys, lunch pail guys, if you will, and the Knicks fans. See, that's why nobody wants the Knicks to win, because of them.
0: Yeah, I've said that this Knicks team is likable. It's some of the Knicks fans that I have a hard time with. Yes, Dylan.
2: Yeah, one that's stands out to me is 2011 when it was the Bruins and the Canucks lost in seven games and they went nuts in Vancouver. And I was like, well, at least it's not just us.
0: I was there for that.
2: You were?
0: Yes. I was there for that with NBC Sports.
2: How was that?
0: Scary.
2: Yeah.
0: It truly, truly was. And I remember coming out, who were the analysts back then? Mike Milbury. Mike says, we get done with our broadcast, and he said, follow me and stay with me. Now, I don't know what's happening outside. I get outside, and I realize I'm staying right next to Milbury, and if there's a problem, Milbury's going to take care of whatever needs to be taken care of. I remember just trying to get in a car and get to the airport. And this, you know, that scene in Argo. Like, that's my Argo. I'm like, holy, like, this is wild what's going on. And I just remember following Mike Milbury out, and all of a sudden you could see in the rearview mirror smoke, fire, and I went, what just happened? But you're right, Dill. That's a good call.
2: Kind of ironic, too, that Mike Milbury was a Boston Bruin when he played.
0: Yeah.
2: So he's like...
0: Yeah, if they were going to come after somebody, you know. But Mike wasn't afraid. He did go up in the stands and beat up somebody with their with their shoe.
2: I love hockey.
0: This day in sports history, Paul.
1: 1921, Babe Ruth became baseball's all-time home run leader with 120 homers. Not that challenging for the Babe. Okay. Break that record. 83, your guy Johnny Bench announced plans to retire after 16 great, great years. Wayne Gretzky in 1989 won the MVP for the ninth time, and Babe Ruth's contract, the actual hard copy of his contract, was sold for $996,000 at auction.
0: 1975, the Yankees hosted Army Day. During a pregame 21-gun salute, an artillery detachment from Brooklyn's Fort Hamilton, panels of the center field fence are blown out. Another part of the fence catches fire.
1: The good old days. They won't do that anymore with those promotions.
0: Todd, what'd you learn today?
5: Charles Barkley says the Knicks early in tonight's game need to knock the hell out of Wemby, and they should have done it in Game 3 to retaliate for Jalen
0: Brunson. Dylan, what did you learn?
2: 3 times 3 is 9.
0: Marvin?
4: Barkley wants to get fired.
0: Paul?
1: David wasn't excited.
0: Trouble sleeping? 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
12: Hurricanes with a two-goal third period beat the Golden Knights 5-3 to even the Stanley Cup final at two games apiece. Jordan Staal lit the lamp twice for Carolina.
13: Yeah, no, it's a good time to get hot. There's no question. Like I said, I want to contribute any way I can, and the puck's going in for me, I'll take it.
12: Staal became the first player in 44 years to score at least one goal in each of the first four games in the final. Knicks and Spurs tonight, game four of the NBA Finals in New York, with the Knicks leading the best-of-seven series 2-1. NFL, since the Niners have yet to trade or release wide receiver Brandon Ayuk, he posted another video, this time calling the Niners stupid. In baseball, White Sox rookie Braden Montgomery, with a walk-off two-run homer in his major league debut, beat the Braves 6-5 in 10. That's sports. I'm Ron DeMoss.
14: 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We're Fox Sports The Fan. 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
16: 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Wait a minute. Yes, Brandon Sorsby did something really dumb. But when I see all these schools out here, oh, we will not schedule them. Oh, boy. Georgia football? Really? I mean, Georgia football going all Pope Leo and Pat Boone. Spare me.
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16: Okay, here we go. World Cup starts tomorrow officially. NBA Finals, 2-1 Knicks lead, resume tonight. Welcome in. Live from Chicago, it's The Herd. So the New York Post, through the years, has been known for very funny headlines. And some over the top, some feel a little inappropriate. So the Knicks right now are the talk of the town. And they got pushed around by Wemby and others in Game 3, where tickets were going for $12,000, $15,000. And the New York Post has a headline today. It's like a wanted poster of Wemby on the front. It says, alias Wemby, nationality French, flagrant fouls the charge. Even soft on crime DA Bragg would find him guilty. the New York Post, a national treasure. You don't think of stoic Kareem Abdul-Jabbar as violent. You don't think of Jokic, who can't wait to get back to his homeland, as violent. Let me show you some video through the years of Kareem Abdul-Jabbar punching Kent Benson in the face. The year was 1977. Here comes Kareem after a cheap shot, and this pretty much ended Kent Benson's career. Yeah. Not sure if you kids had seen that. Here's Shaq getting angry, which he occasionally did in swatting a player. Oh, I've got some Jokic video from 2021, one of the Morris brothers. And again, stoic guy most of the time. Yeah, why would that happen? Why would people poke the biggest, strongest guys on the court in the ribs? Because a big man, his job is to establish what they call position on the block. And the rival's job, often with the all-time great big men, they need two men. And it gets ugly and combative to fight him for that position. Guards aren't necessarily fighting for position. Forwards aren't. But this is a nightly truism for Wemby, who has been fouled 30 more times than any player in the playoffs. Big men historically get shoved, and they absorb physical contact. It's an 82-game schedule. And then the NBA does something which actually helps ratings, but they allow more physicality in the postseason, especially the finals and the conference finals. They ratchet it up. Even the other night when Brunson hit Wemby, look to your left. What's happening as Karl Anthony Towns is being thrown around, a battle royale? This is the life of a big man. Minnesota, Oklahoma City, chipped Wemby. Shoved Wemby, hanging off Wemby. Wemby against these guys. I mean, Cat yesterday, 2 days ago, bear hugging him. So yes, occasionally big men retaliate. They do. It's like lions, kings of the jungle. You ever go to even a zoo? They're very stoic. They sleep 23 or 24 hours a day. And when they're awake, they eat, and they're very stoic. And it's interesting sometimes what bothers them, what irritates the lion. It'll be a little bird, and the lion will just swat it. Wemby was the lion. Jalen Brunson was the little bird. And he just got frustrated, and usually stoic Wemby swatted him. This is the reality of being a big man since 1972. I've been watching the NBA. Dave Cowens would occasionally, you know, as a 6'8 center, an undersized center, you have to create a code of tolerance, a code of conduct. And Wemby is saying, you can start it, I'll finish it. But when your job is to gain position on the low block and you're an all-time great, a Jokic, a Moses Malone, a Shaq, a Wemby, and they're sending multiple large professional athletes in your direction, and the NBA then says, we're going to be even more tolerant of physical play. Who takes the brunt of that? Not Brunson. It's Wemby. Go look at how Minnesota defended him, how the Thunder defended him. And by the way, some bigs aren't ready for it. Chet Holmgren is not quite consistently ready for it. Giannis initially wasn't quite ready for it. And actually, Wemby's done better than I thought, considering his frame. So I'm okay with it. It's a code of conduct. Bigs have to establish it. Sometimes it gets ugly. The New York Post front back page is funny. But here is Wemby on what he's learned this postseason.
17: And what we've learned, I mean, many things. Over these playoffs, many things. Brace with your hands and not with your chin. Hit below the head if you do. And many other things, but most importantly, be relentless.
16: It should also be duly noted, when Toni Kukoc came over from Europe, the reputation of European players was a little soft. And that stigma isn't true anymore, but it was out there for a long time. And American players, domestic players, will test European players often more than our guys. They'll test them. And European players coming to foreign soil come to this country, and I'm going to give them a little bit of a break here. They really want to establish who they are. And, I mean, Jokic brings his brothers to the arena. Like, they ratchet it up. So you also have the reality that Wemby's young. He's 22 years old. And there's a lot of 31-year-olds in the league. So he's international. He's young. He's getting all this attention. He's getting Otani attention. And the NBA and the veterans, a Julius Randle here, an OG there, a Mitchell Robinson there, they're testing him. And he is passing that test with flying colors. And occasionally, the lion swatting the annoying bird. So the World Cup starts tomorrow. I can't wait. Yesterday or the day before, not sure, Landon Donovan very publicly criticized American soccer. He said it's a money grab. It's not about really developing younger players. And listen, this is the home of the greatest capitalism in the earth. And that's often true. That's one of the complaints I've had with AAU basketball. It's all about everybody getting paid, tracksuit Tony getting paid, not developing our basketball players. That's why many of the great stars now are international and not American. They're not domestic because our feeder system is broken. But even if soccer got everything right, our academies were great, the MLS was popular. Instead of being on Apple TV where you lose all your casual viewers, got to pay to watch MLS. I don't like that. But even if they got it all right, they're one of five popular domestic leagues, and we have a massive college sports system that, you know, other countries don't have. We have always watched the World Cup, and we've always loved it, men's and women's, and we've always embraced it. The numbers have always been strong. just like the Olympics. We don't love curling or downhill skiing necessarily, but we watch it. You wrap a flag around hockey and Four Nations or the Olympics or soccer or the Olympics, and we'll start watching stuff we don't normally watch. I mean, last night, 88,000 people showed up in Alabama to watch Messi. That's who we are. But every time we talk about a World Cup on American soil, here's what I hear. This is an opportunity to grow the game. And I don't see it as that. I see it as 4 to 5 weeks of fanaticism, patriotism, globalism, a great, great 4 to 5 week party. And then we will go on with our lives. And that is absolutely not, that is absolutely okay. That is not a failure.

0: fight, and it was only seven of us. So I was like, well, you got to shoot. He can't take me out.
1: Channing Frye. New York's different. There's no question. It felt like
0: the best.
1: There's nothing like it. It is. I've said this before, the way they light the arena, it looks like a picture. It's like a film.
0: It's theater. It's art. It's the lifeblood of New York. You know, I was telling people, why is the Garden so great? Is because, number one, New Yorkers have the highest intelligence when it comes to basketball. When it's lunchtime, they just don't go sit on a bench. They go get shots up at the park. They go play 5-on-5, whether you're a kid or an old person. You know, you're outside. You're walking around. You're hearing basketballs all around the city. And then the Knicks is a representation of that. I think the Knicks have done a great job getting New York guys on their team. They just need to punch back this next game and go back to moving bodies and not watching Brunson operate their offense. They need to get each other open.
1: By the way, you had three games with 30 points in Madison Square Garden.
0: That's a long time. It's like 20 years ago, man. I'm getting old now.
1: Yeah, and that wasn't the three-point era. That was just working hard.
0: No, that's straight middies, brother. Straight middies.
1: Good seeing you, bud.
0: Good seeing you, too. Thank you, guys.
1: All right. He was a Knick. He played for six different teams. It is, you know, New York's different. It looks different. It is Madison Square Garden today feels like the Forum 30 years ago. Diane Cannon, Rob Lowe, Jack Nicholson, whenever it was, you'd see the, you know, the young Brat Pack kids, the Hollywood kids. New York now's got that vibe where it feels different. And I've always said this, you know, when I go to NBA games, I just have regular seats, but once or twice in my career, I've gone and sat in the front row of an arena. And what I always think is really interesting, and it's fascinating, the players see everybody and they talk to you. They'll come over and talk to you. Hey, I like that so-and-so. This and that. It's amazing. Chris Paul, like, he'll just walk up and talk to you. Like, he'll be like, he's sitting there and they're not inbounding the ball. And he's like, hey, how's it going? Hey, what are you here for tonight? You get a real conversation. So now, J-Mac, I know you're mostly up in the nosebleeds, but you should try it one time. It's a great experience.
2: I'm just up with the commoners. That's who I hang with. You're down there with the rich people, rubbing elbows with the Epstein class, the rich boys in the front row. I'm just in the broke seats. But by the way, listen, I don't want to go too off topic, but you really set me off with some of your Malik Willis comments. So I will be telling producers we need to get more Malik Willis stuff in the show going forward, because I've got some data you're not going to like on Malik Willis. But that was a good take earlier.
1: Yeah, that rookie year out of Liberty, he struggled a little bit with the Titans. Shocking. He wasn't very good. By the way, the Titans, my entire life, every year you're like, they could use two more receivers. They've done something. They always have good defensive linemen. They've had great secondary guys, great running backs. They're always like two receivers shy. So
2: That's a good segment right there. The Jets have always been a quarterback shy. That's all we're missing. We just need a quarterback. The Titans just need a couple receivers.
1: In Chicago, it's the Herd.
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1: 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My take is sunny day, blue skies. There's some clouds over there and about 30% chance to rain.
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6: 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Brendan Sorsby did a bad thing. People are being a tad fatalistic, in my opinion. I can think it's a bad thing to bet on college football as a player. I can think it was really not smart. I can think it's regretful, and it will stick with you forever. And I can also think college football will be fine and more popular next year than this year, and it will not capsize the infrastructure and the ecosystem and the momentum of college football. Sports survives. Business survives. Big economies have turbulence. Sports, scandals. God, go to European soccer and the scandals. Been happening decade after decade, often involving point shaving, point scandals. NBA ratings right now, finals ratings are monstrous. We started the year with, once again, a betting scandal. Americans, we bet. There's things we don't like, and the things we will not give you a break on. And there's things, first of all, in America, if you apologize, we usually accept it. Almost always. Depends a little, but we usually accept apologies or contrition. Kid feels terrible, did something dumb multiple times, and there's a price to pay. He's already paying it. Bruce Feldman yesterday on the Sorsby fallout.
16: I don't think the reaction from the Big 12 is going to die down or inside the Big 12. I mean, I use the term apoplectic. That's how the coaches and leaders of that conference are. But if the teams on their schedule say, hey, this is the rule you can, the line you cannot cross, and you crossed it. We don't care what kind of statements you make. We don't care about any of this other stuff. The reality is it is something that is just not sitting well with people in the Big 12.
6: So it's a very fluid story, and we will, of course, follow it on a daily and weekly basis. J-Mac with the news.
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2: All right, let's go to the World Cup, specifically Team USA. Colin, if you remember last week, we touched on the maybe, perhaps, goalkeeper situation. We didn't know who was going to start. Well, we have a little clarity in that Fries played the entire game against Germany, and everybody thinks he's the favorite, but Matt Turner has chimed in. Listen to his comments on whether or not he thinks they've named a starter for the opener against Paraguay.
20: Not a ton of clarity, but I think my messaging for me is just to always be ready. Obviously, I didn't play in the last game. I started the first game. So for me, it's about training really well. Keep fighting, and then the decision will be made on Friday.
6: That's good attitude. That's what I like.
2: Yeah, stay ready, right?
6: We're fine. We're not terrible. We're fine. It's not a strength. I worry a little. Now, as you said, one of our defenders is mostly healthy. I don't think we're great on the back end. That's always been kind of a strength. Go back to Alexi Lawless and goalkeeping, Tony Meola. I think we'll need to score to win. Thank God, for the first time in my life, we have the personnel to do that.
2: So I've been analyzing the Paraguay matchup. Colin, they're not an attacking crew. Their best scorer right now has a thigh injury. He may not play, suffered it in their friendly recently. They're not going to have a lot of offense anyway. They're just going to hunker down and play for the tie. That's what they're going to do. That's the DNA of their coach. So like you said, like, we just need the keeper to probably, he's probably not going to have many shots. This is going to come down to our offense. I know goalkeeper, who's starting? This is going to come down to, like you said, offense. As usual, can we get a goal?
6: Yeah.
2: That's it. And I think if we get to, like, the 60-minute mark with no goals, that's when we start panicking and saying, shucks, are we going to get a tie here? Are they going to get a quick counter? I'm not worried about goalkeeper like you.
6: Yeah.
2: All right, let's move on to the next story, Colin. That's the NBA Finals tonight. Game 4, it's a big one. And the big focus is Karl Anthony Towns. Colin, only 10 shot attempts.
6: Yeah.
2: In game 3, he was invisible. Hasn't scored in the fourth quarter. 0-for-4 in the fourth quarter in game 3. And it's really unclear if he's catching a lot of heat from fans, or is it, hey, Brunson's trying to do too much. But a small thing I picked up, if you watch those shots that Kat took, look who's the closest defender. Stephon Castle. He was on Kat a lot more in game 3. We talked about that as an adjustment to game 1. Here's Mike Brown talking about getting Kat more touches.
21: It's extremely important that that he's getting touches, that he's involved, not just in the fourth quarter, but obviously throughout the ball game. And I got to continue trying to get do a better job of getting him involved throughout the course of the game, and as well as late.
2: So if I were a betting man, and again, this is, I'm not advocating this, but I would explore it. This to me feels like Brunson is getting everyone else involved in the first quarter tonight. Bridges is coming off a horrible game, foul trouble, 2 points. They got to get Kat touches. Look at that. 63, 64, 45.
1: No, that's a good point by you. This is going to be Brunson. You're going to see the Knicks game plan in the first 7 minutes.
2: Yeah, Brunson, a lot of distributing. You know, Colin, some Knicks fans who are upset right now are breaking down video where Brunson will come down the court, take 20 dribbles, and they don't have any offense set. And it's just like Brunson throwing up a grenade. That doesn't really work in the finals. And you pointed out the usage rate stuff, which is kind of staggering.
1: Yeah,
2: I don't know who. Do you go to more to OG early? I mean, I've heard talk. Should Landry Shamet start over Hart? Because then where do you hide Wembanyama? Remember, they put Wemby on Hart in game one. Hart did hit shots early, but then couldn't do anything. So Knicks have options. I don't think you need to panic, though, right? You're still up 2-1. You just won 13 games in a row.
1: Yeah, I think the Knicks are fine. I would take the Knicks tonight.
2: I think so, yeah.
1: I think San Antonio winning created some clarity that these are really actually even teams.
2: 100%.
1: If you go to the box score of last game and game two, I mean, I do think the Knicks have shown an ability to be more consistently physical. That is clear. I mean, there's two or three things that we won't argue about. Wemby as a defensive player is giving the Knicks problems. You can't. All the numbers tell you they shoot 39% when he's on the floor, 58% when he's not. So the Knicks, the minute Cornette comes in, it's, as I said yesterday, it's a toll road. Okay, everybody through the gates. So that you can't argue that Wemby is overwhelmingly turning the Knicks into a jump shot team when he plays. That is indisputable. The second thing is Brunson has been less efficient than usual because of Stephon Castle. That is inarguable. The third thing that is when Cat has to play well and be totally engaged offensively for them to win a game. He wasn't in game three and they didn't. So there's things you and I can go back and forth on stuff. Wemby has a huge impact on the Knicks offense. Castle is making Brunson less efficient. And Cat, who can be a little flaky, that's his reputation always. Cat has to be engaged offensively. If he is, the Knicks are a different team. They are just a different offense.
2: You know how you say sometimes with these petulant wide receivers, just get them some passes early, get them some targets in the first quarter, keep them happy. I think you kind of got to do that with Cat. So I would look to bet Brunson under points first quarter, Cat over. Now, the Spurs have owned the first quarter in the series. I wonder if we see a different Knicks just start. Because, Colin, you can't fall behind by 10 in every first quarter and then have to come back every single game. Eventually, that's going to catch up to you. Let's wrap up with the Dallas Cowboys, Colin, and the George Pickens saga. Oh, hey, man. I know. Listen, this is going to be a deal until he shows up. Dak Prescott, you know, talked this week about being confident that Pickens will return to the offense sooner than later.
17: Be honest, would love for him to be in, but even if he's in, I doubt it's a full, he's going full go, jumping in the team. I would hope not, to be honest, just being protecting, right, being smart. So just hope he gets in, just to, you know, see some of the new guys, meet some of the new guys, and just, yeah, I'm sure he'll be in.
1: Sure. I don't know if I feel that kind of confidence.
2: You know, I do like how you've kind of created this whole Giants narrative, and the market is saying the Cowboys are the team, and yeah. I'm saying I like the Eagles a lot.
1: Well, because I think coaching's a bigger factor than just personnel. And I think,
2: and we're giving Harbaugh, who was just run out of town in Baltimore, more props than
1: run
2: Sirianni
1: out of town is. He was there for 17 years. If you're at a company for 17 years, you're not really.
2: Didn't the owner fire him on a phone call when he was in his car?
1: Well, that's how people get fired often from the
2: 17
1: owner.
2: 17-year vet? He got run out by Lamar. You can say it. It's okay. It's all right. He got run out of town. I mean, I think there's some numbers that say over the last few years, he's blown the most double-digit leads in the NFL. Obviously, his credentials are better than Sirianni and Shoddy, but is he? Yeah, I guess he's the best coach in the division, Dan Quinn. He's still got to show more.
1: Dan Quinn's in trouble. If I said to you, think about this. Dan Quinn, Brian Schottenheimer, Nick Sirianni. If I said to you, three coaches in that division get whacked this year, the one that's not getting whacked is John Harbaugh.
2: He just hired Harbaugh.
1: Well, I said one-and-done coaches happen now.
2: That's like Gerard Mayo and guys like that. Come on. Who was the guy in Vegas that they fired? Antonio...
1: Pierce.
2: Antonio Pierce. Come on. Harbaugh's not getting fired after a year. But it's funny, you rank the coaches in that division, Giants are first, then we rank the quarterbacks and the Giants are last. So, listen, I don't know. It's going to be a fun division.
1: Yep. Yeah, it is. J-Mac with the news.
19: Well, that's the news.
0: And thanks for stopping by.
19: The Herd Lie News.
1: I had my M-Drive protein powder this morning. Got a little collagen in there with my coffee. 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
1: Well, no player in the history of this country has appeared in more games for the United States men's national team than Kobe Jones. He's a Hall of Famer, the former Mitty, three different World Cups, one on our soil. He is now joining us live as the World Cup kicks off tomorrow. We are all fired up. And, you know, it's before I get into specifics, I said this earlier. I said, you know, every time we have a World Cup, everybody says, well, it's a lot of pressure. And this is going to be this is a moment in time to grow soccer. And I'm like, can we stop putting pressure on soccer? We got NFL, NHL, baseball, NBA, 3,000 college programs. What's wrong with it being an unbelievable 5-week sort of vacation from our usual long, monotonous pro and college sports? I just got back from Madrid with my son. And when I left, I was glad to be home, but it didn't mean I didn't love Spain. It was a nice break from America and the treadmill. And do you feel, I think we always put this pressure that you got to grow the game. And it's like, let's just enjoy the hell out of this next 5 weeks. It's going to be incredible. Did you feel it as somebody that played more games than anybody in this country's history for the men's team? Did you feel a pressure to grow the game, or did you just soak it up and love it for a month?
26: Well, let's look at this. You know, back in the day, yes, that was the general idea in 94 because there was nothing, you know, before. So the idea for us was to grow the game, to really get it out there so we can have what we have today, you know, which is soccer and on multiple different platforms that you can see it and that you can enjoy it and have a professional league here in the U.S. So now, as a broadcaster and a fan, yes, I look at this tournament as let's enjoy this. Look what we've built in the past and what it's come to. Enjoy this moment and it will grow. It will grow on its own. It just naturally does. The sport will continue to grow here in the United States.
1: Did you feel pressure playing on U.S. soil or in a way it's almost like, you know, there are certain things like I said yesterday, when your parents used to go to your games as a kid, you're like, oh, dad's off work. Dad's here. I better play well. Did you feel like empowered by it, or did you feel a little pressure playing, you know, in LA or in the States?
26: I definitely felt pressure. I think, you know, anybody that puts on that jersey, has the U.S. badge on there, you're going to feel pressure, especially when you're at home. And we have this, you know, we're a host nation for this World Cup. So I think there's going to be pressure on these young men today. They're going to feel it. I felt it, you know, without a doubt, because, you know, your family and friends, you know, they're all, you know, in the stands, and there's going to be, it's a little bit more hyper intensive, you know, when you're in your home country, and that you know that every news organization, every press organization is going to be reporting on what happens.
1: Are you concerned against Germany, Kobe? We gave up a really soft goal, and whether it was miscommunication or just a lapse, we usually are really good on the back end. I worry about this World Cup. Do you?
26: Yeah, it's fair to be worried about that. I mean, that's a perfect example of just, I mean, some people hadn't even sat in their seats yet, and we gave up a goal, you know, early on. That's going to be of concern. There's always been questions about, okay, the goalkeeping situation, what's going on there? We have Chris Richards, you know, our main defender. He's injured. Is he going to be ready, you know, to play in this first game? So, yes, there are concerns. But I will say, if you look at how they then responded, came back, you know, got a goal, and how they played in that first half, you actually saw them have some nice combination play through the German defense that looked excellent. So that gives me that sense of, okay, there's some magic moments in there waiting to happen.
1: Kobe, I've always said I'm a conservative realist. I always think we're going to get out of the group stage, and I always think we're good enough to win a knockout stage game. But now we've expanded the tournament, and they didn't exactly add great teams. There's some weaker teams in. I think we got a pretty favorable group. I think this is the most skilled group of playmakers we've ever had. Going into this, I do think two wins in the knockout stage, I don't think it's hyper-optimistic. I think it's realistic with an expanded tournament. To you, what is a realistic road, journey over the next month?
26: You know what, Colin, I would agree with you 100%. I think I would like to add on top of that, you know, that we actually win the group. I think that would be fantastic for the U.S. to be first place in the group. You know, like you said, it's a little bit of an easier group, so to speak, as compared to groups that have happened in the past. And then, you know, I want to see quarterfinals. I want to see I would look at success for this team if they make it to the quarterfinals and they have a major win. And by that, I mean, they beat a team that they're not supposed to beat, right? If we do beat a Germany in the World Cup, beat an England, or, you know, one of those big, you know, well-known nations that just have a love for the game. So I'm looking at it as quarterfinals and a big win, or the hopeful, you know, we make it to the semis. Maybe that's asking for too much, but I like it.
1: Mauricio Pochettino, there was a time early in his helm where he and Pulisic did not see eye to eye. Now, I defended Pulisic. I said, we've got more players, and you played overseas. But when you were doing it, you were one of a couple. Now we got multiple guys. They make their big money over there. And I kind of defended Pulisic. I said, I don't need to see him in every friendly. We're a young team. We're developing it. I know what I get from Pulisic. Keep him healthy. Keep him alert. We'll be fine. Do you have to love the coach? Does the coach and the top star have to get along? Did every U.S. men's national team you were on, was everybody tight? Really?
26: You know the answer to that. No chance. No. That's the great thing about sports. It's because you understand you don't have to like the coach. You don't have to like everyone on your team, you know, but it's about, can you, you know, this is what being a professional is that you can set aside all those differences, no matter what they are, for when the game starts, when that whistle blows, you're ready to go. You put everything behind and you score goals, you know, you're making tackles and you see it. I mean, we've seen, you know, in sports, you see it, you know, there's obviously, you know, adversaries on the same team, but they're hugging each other when they win a match. You know, that's what it's all about.
1: I asked a former soccer coach of some esteem about Clint Dempsey. So I love Clint Dempsey. Dempsey's probably as one of my favorite soccer players ever. He's a tough guy. He's a scrapper. He's a grinder. And it was always felt like he was a little independent. Clint was doing his own thing. And by the way, that coach said, I love Clint. He's not the easiest guy to coach. And I remember being like surprised. And he's like, I wouldn't give up Clint for anything. It's just that this is the reality of soccer. The great free spirits are actually often your most important player. I look at Pulisic, and I think we ask a lot of him, and there's a burden to be Pulisic, and we ask him to carry our team. When he scores, we win. When he has a goal or an assist, we are an elite team. I look at him, and I think he's a little aloof, but again, soccer's different. You get mobbed. Messi needs security. How do you view Pulisic's personality? Is it galvanizing? Is he a little aloof? How do you view it? How do players view him?
26: Yeah, I think that's a good way that you put it. How do the players view it? Because that's important. I think for all of us on the outside looking in, you see maybe a little toned down, a little bit of a chill, you know, type of player. But I think amongst his teammates and everything, you see a competitor. You know, you see almost like that silent assassin. You know, that he's the star player that he needs one moment. One moment and he can make something happen. And the rest of the team is willing to take on some of the burdens, you know, as necessary. Maybe play a little bit more defensive for him, you know, to give him that opportunity to make something special happen. He's that guy, you know, for the United States. So you want him to be on the ball. You need him on the ball.
1: Most appearances, 164 in United States men's national team history. You had a lot of World Cups. Is there, we have a minute left. Is there a World Cup moment you remember more than any?
26: Oh, yeah. Oh, yeah. Without a doubt, it's beating Mexico, 2002. that whole experience was fantastic because we had just had battles for years, and there's always who's the best in CONCACAF, who's going to come out on top. And then finally, you know, the biggest stage, you know, there can be no excuses whatsoever saying that game didn't matter. It's the World Cup. And we came out, you know, on top, beating them, you know, even though I had to take a little bit of a hit there, you know, from Rafa Marquez, you know, but what are you going to do? I'll take one for the team.
1: Kobe, it's great seeing you. Have fun over the next month. We'll have you back on.
26: All right. Thank you very much.
1: Yeah, those rivalry games with Mexico were intense. I feel like we've kind of, over the last 4 to 5 years, we've pulled away a little bit. I think we've kind of pulled away. I mean, listen, countries go up now. Germany's had bad. I mean, Italy's not in. I mean, it's just a reality of the World Cup. Italy didn't make the World Cup. That doesn't even make, that doesn't sound right. So I'm so fired up, J-Mac. I still haven't figured out where I'm watching the opener.
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16: 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I always thought it was an advantage, or maybe a disadvantage. 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And you know, I was talking to somebody, I said, I think part of it is those are probably the three best places in terms of fun and options in college football. College football is mostly small towns. Coral Gables, you're by South Beach, Austin, Texas, music, wine, food. You know, and LA is LA, entertainment capital of the country. I'm like, college football teams are full of 18, 19, 20, 21 year olds. And I'm like, I think it's an advantage to play at Gonzaga in basketball. You know, I think it's an advantage to play in Tuscaloosa or Athens, Georgia. Is that, you know, the reality is you're, and I think, you know, the Spurs are a really, really young team. And San Antonio's not a, you know, wild party town necessarily, but LeBron was talking to Steve Nash on Mind the Game podcast about, even though the Knicks have a bunch of veterans, it was probably easier to start the series on the road. Here's LeBron.
17: Knicks fans right now are so insane and crazy right now for a finals game that them starting off on the road and just knowing that it's keeping the main thing the main thing. The main thing of the main thing is the game. Let's just play the game. Yeah. I can only imagine if game one started at Madison Square Garden.
18: Right.
17: People asking for tickets. People want to be in there. San Antonio, you got to, you're not, we focus on basketball. Yeah, yeah. You ain't doing San Antonio.
18: Yeah, yeah.
17: Nothing at all. Nothing.
18: Yeah.
17: And I mean nothing.
18: You're not getting on the Riverwalk?
17: Man, hell no. You're getting on the Riverwalk. F*** around and fall in the water.
16: Uh-oh. LeBron was critical of a city. Watch out. Every city's equal in America. J-Mac with the news.
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8: Every city is not equal in America. Just like every guard in this series is not equal. Stephen Castle was a factor, Colin, in game 3. Yep. 18 points in the first half. That's more than he scored in entirety of game 1 or game 2. And Castle was on doing an interview, and man, he won just one game. And listen to what he said going down the rest of the way.
10: We all want to win. You know, we don't care who really puts the ball in the basket, who gets the numbers. We all just want to win. So, just trying to stick with it, like I said, and not get satisfied with just one win, knowing we came here to get two. Yeah, I expect us to win the next three. But, us just taking it game by game, you know, quarter by quarter, and trying to walk this thing down.
16: I think if the Knicks can win in like 5 or 6 games and Brunson's as inefficient as he's been for a long stretch all season, it really does tell you how special this team is, because Jalen Brunson now plus minus is a minus, and he's not shooting particularly well because he gets no freebies in the lane with Wemby, none, and Castle's one of the better defenders in the league.
8: I mean, Colin, he not locked up, but held SGA well below his norms.
16: Yes.
8: And if he were to do the same to Brunson, I'm telling you, I think Castle, outside of Knicks and Lakers, is probably my favorite player in the league. Just to watch. He plays so hard defensively. Sometimes a little too aggressively, but that's my style on the court.
16: I think his game is largely established. I think Dylan Harper has to work on hitting threes, and I think Wemby has to work on refining his offensive game. This team next year, I mean, I kind of really feel like you better get him now. Wemby's not going backwards, and Dylan Harper's is super athletic, but he's not a dependable three-point shooter. I think Castle's game has been established. Elite defender, hyper-aggressive. It's a decent shooter, not great, but he can stroke it. Mm-hmm. I think the two big leaps on this franchise, Vassell's obviously a real solid player, but I kind of feel like I know what I have.
8: Yeah,
16: I think Dylan Harper's ability to hit the three, force you to close on him, because he is so fast and quick. And then Wemby's growth offensively. I Castle, to me, I mean, did he make this year? What were the awards for Castle?
8: I don't think he got anything. I mean, he's a young guy. He's only third year. But Colin, the other thing I love is he looks like he knows what he needs to do. He's all business. And there's some basketball players. The modern era is very Instagram heavy, right? Well, you're on the highlights, you're flashing, you're walking into the arena. Go to his Instagram. There's none of that stuff. He doesn't seem like one of these Ja Morant types. No. Zion Williamson,
16: He won Rookie of the Year, so he's established himself as a really high-end player.
8: Yeah.
16: But I kind of feel like with Castle, I know what I'm kind of getting every game. I know what I'm getting from him tonight. Elite defense. He'll stroke a couple of big shots.
8: Yeah.
16: You're going to get like 16, 18 points. I kind of feel like I know what his game is. I not that he can't grow. I mean, he'll be an all-NBA player, maybe second team. I mean, he may get a first team nod.
8: I think he's Jimmy Butler reincarnate. A hard, tough guy defensively.
16: No, that's a good call. All that's business. A good comp.
8: If you look at him, he doesn't smile on the court. He's having fun, but he's not smiling. He's talking trash. I love that.
16: Well, he was probably the one guy in the league this year. The one guy that had an argument, he got snubbed on the all-defensive team. He didn't make
8: right.
16: it. So there was a feeling he got overlooked.
8: The media is such a joke. Anyways, all right, let's go to soccer, Colin. Last night, I think you alluded to this, but Argentina played a friendly in Auburn, Alabama, and 88,000 people showed up. Lionel Messi came off the bench in the 72nd minute. Crowd went nuts. He hit a PK there. And sounds like Messi's going to be good to go in the World Cup. This will be his 6th World Cup.
16: Yeah.
8: Listen, I think you could have probably scored against Iceland last night, not Auburn. But it is an interesting choice because, I mean, I haven't seen full weather reports, but I do know weather's going to be a factor, Colin. At the World Cup, it gets hot as hell here in America. Well,
16: we have matches. I mean, look. So some of the matches are. I mean, they have a good one in Seattle, but you got a lot of Houston and anything in Texas is going to be brutal for whoever has to play down there. It's going to be rough.
8: Even East Rutherford in July.
16: Oh yeah,
8: brutal. Is going to be oppressive. And I know people will say, "Well, Qatar." No, it was winter in Qatar. It wasn't oppressive heat. That's a tough thing to factor into the handicap. So I think they'll bring along Messi slowly. I don't think he'll start in the opener. I just don't see a point for him to be playing heavy minutes early when you know he's going to be. They're going to be going to the knockout rounds and making a deep one. Final story, Colin. New York Giants, the G-Men. Oh, boy, we love them on this show just because they always make news. Well, here's Joe Shane. Can we call him embattled GM? I don't know. But he spoke this week and said he believes Malik Nabers will be fine for week one. So words say Malik Nabers will be fine week one. Their actions are, let's go sign a bunch of wide receivers because we don't know about Nabers. So always actions over words. But your thoughts on how this could impact the Giants?
16: Listen, I don't really worry about their wide receiver position. I think they've done a good job with Juju Smith. Nabers comes back. Fields from Notre Dame. It's not an area of concern. I don't worry about them at quarterback, running back. They've upgraded it. I think their wide receiving core is fine.
8: Let me push back. You say it's fine. You have a second-year quarterback in Jackson Dart who's got like 12 starts.
16: Yeah.
8: And this is his wide receiver room.
16: Yeah.
8: His leading returning receiver had 538 yards worth of catches last year, Colin.
16: So what? That's
8: you don't
16: last
8: think
16: year.
8: That's a concern if Nabers is not there?
16: Slayton, Mooney, Juju Smith-Schuster, Braxton Berrios, those guys will figure the playbook out in four practices. They're going to be fine. This is not a great receiving core. It's not a factor. It'll be fine. They're not winning and losing on this receiving core. That's not what they're about. Watch Malachi Fields end up being really productive. Maybe not in the first month, because, I mean, there's a lot of veterans he has to get playing time.
8: Right.
16: Malachi Fields is one of the better draft picks. What is he, a third-round pick? I think he's going to end up being a really nice pro.
8: So continuity, not a big deal.
16: Not to me. J-Mac with the news.
7: Well, that's the news.
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7: The Herd Line News.
16: You see him on First Things First. Game 4 tonight in New York. Here is a Chris Broussard. Brew is joining us live here in the Herd. So, you know, it's interesting. When the Warriors were dominating the league with KD, they didn't shoot a lot of free throws because they were very much a jump shooting team. The Celtics, over the last several years, near the bottom in free throw attempts. Fans, I was surprised Mike Brown was confused about it. The Knicks were 25th in the NBA this year shooting free throws. That's who they are. They don't shoot free throws. Well, you add Wemby to the equation, where all they're doing is U-turns in the lane. They're not going to shoot a lot of free throws in this series. Like, I mean, it's physical. I was surprised Mike Brown went there. I thought Cat played poorly. Bridges played poorly. Wemby was great. This is not a free throw producing team, is it?
6: No. And what you said earlier, you were surprised Mike Brown was confused about it. He wasn't confused. He was playing with the officials, or not playing, but he was putting it out there like we've seen coaches do before in the finals. He was just putting it out there to get it on the minds of the officials, hoping that maybe tonight in game 4, he'll get a favorable whistle. So I think he knew what he was doing. You're right. The Spurs have been far more aggressive in attacking the basket, the rim, than the Knicks have. And so that's the difference. You look at two of the Knicks players that do get in the mid-range or in the paint, Jalen Brunson and OG Anunoby, they each had at least 8 free throw attempts. I think Anunoby had 9, or Anunoby had 9, and Brunson had 8. Wemby had 9 for the Spurs. So those that were at the rim were getting calls.
16: That's right. You know, it was funny. I thought, from the very beginning, San Antonio took it over. Even though the Knicks are an experienced team, I did think playing at home, LeBron just talked about this, it's like the fans are so crazy. You're getting tickets for friends.
6: Oh.
16: It was a weird, you were there, the weird environment. I just felt like very early, the Knicks were not cohesive. And I kind of feel like they'll get their balance, they'll get their feet tonight. But your take on game 3, I didn't think there was any question. Wemby was the best player. The Spurs were the better team. They had much greater balance. They were much more aggressive. Can we just chalk it up to it was a lot? I mean, the price of tickets. It was the biggest game of the Garden in 30 years. I mean,
6: the
16: can we just chalk it up to that?
6: Being there, yeah. Yeah, look, I think, first of all, these teams are very evenly matched, Colin. So I do think the Spurs outplayed them in game 3. I think this series could be 3-0 either way. Or 2-1 either way. Like, that's how close. I mean, the Spurs held leads in the last 2 minutes of every game. So it's been close. But to your point, I do think the atmosphere probably worked against the Knicks more than it did the Spurs. And also beyond just the arena itself, Colin, New Year, look, the players on the Knicks have done a great job of staying level-headed and not being ahead of themselves and not getting overconfident. But the fans, the city thinks it's over. And they certainly thought it was over before 2-0. Before 2-0. So the players are hearing that constantly. It does affect you to some degree. And I actually think tonight as well that most of the pressure... Now, the Knicks, the Spurs obviously have to win. You don't want to go down 3-1. But for the Knicks, I do think there's a pressure that they will feel because the city has been celebrating. The city has thought before game three that they got this championship in the bag. And if the Knicks don't win tonight, those players are really going to feel the pressure of losing a lead and maybe losing a finals that the whole city thought that they had in the bag.
16: You know, if you look, there's a number here that jumps out. When Wemby's on the floor, the Knicks are shooting 39%. When he's off the floor, they shoot 58. It's pretty obvious is that when Cornette comes in, you know, the Knicks are a different offense. In that,
6: yeah,
16: in any game with 2 days rest, the Spurs have a huge advantage. Wemby gets rest. Tonight, you get one night's rest. So, I mean, I look at Jalen Brunson. He's not getting as many free looks inside because of Wemby. And Stephon Castle's an elite performer. If you were a Knicks fan, would you worry about this? It's not a great series for Brunson because Castle's one of the elite defensive guards in the league, top three in the league. Wemby takes away all the freebies, and if he doesn't get in foul trouble, and he generally doesn't, this is not. They're going to have somebody besides Brunson to star,
6: yeah,
16: and that's not been who they are in the fourth quarter this year.
6: Yeah, and first let me look. Stephon Castle is picking up Brunson full court. And let's give Castle some credit. He hampered Anthony Edwards in Minnesota. He obviously hampered SGA for OKC,
16: yeah,
6: and now he's doing it to Jalen Brunson. The dude is a great defender. And Colin, as this series goes on, a lot of people talking about Wendy's fatigue, like you said, especially after one day's rest. We'll see what that looks like tonight. But I think as this series goes on, you do have to be concerned about Jalen Brunson, just his fatigue level. Because when you have guys picking you up full court and hounding you all the way up the court, and the referees are letting them play, so they're getting away with a little bumping, little hand checking, things like that, that can wear you down. And so, yeah, Brunson is scoring. I mean, he's averaging, about 28 points in the series. He's going to get his points. He's not doing it efficiently, but the key for them is not being so Brunson-centric that no one else gets involved. And that's what happened in game three. The Brunson-centric offense, Colin, had them as a 3 seed in the East and down 2-1 to Atlanta. All right, when they went, let's get the ball moving, let's get players moving, equal opportunity offense. Of course, Brunson's still the man, but getting others involved, running it through Cat, that's when they went on their 13-game win streak. They were averaging 27 assists in that 13-game win streak. They had 18 assists in game three, and they only had 5 or 6 assists in the second half of game three. So the key for them is getting the ball moving and not just letting Jalen dribble all night long and take shots.
16: By the way, Mark Stein reported the Lakers, LeBron wants to stay in L.A. He does not want to go anywhere. Do you think, if they can't connect on a number, that LeBron would retire? Is there a 5% chance of that? 10% chance? His family doesn't want to leave
6: L.A.?
16: I
6: guess I might say 5% chance.
16: Okay.
6: I think he definitely wants to play. He obviously is capable of not only playing, but playing at a very high level. I think he would go elsewhere. Look, Colin, I do think, while I know the Lakers are certainly right there and could be back there, look, I think Cleveland might be something he considers, because he obviously would have to take very little money, but there would be so much money off the court in endorsements and everything related to him being back home that I think that's something financially wouldn't be a problem for him. So I'm just putting that out there as a possibility. And we've heard the talk and the rumblings about Golden State. That would be fun. They wouldn't win the championship, but that would be fun and a circus and really a great way for his last year, if it indeed is his last year. But I would bet that he plays next year, whether it's in L.A. or somewhere else.
16: Brew, good seeing you, buddy.
6: All right, Colin, you too.
16: Here's how big it is for the Knicks. If the Knicks win tonight, they have a 3-1 lead in the series. 38 times a team in the finals, 38 times, has taken a 3-1 lead in the series. They're 37-1. So it is a Knicks win tonight, and my Spurs in six prediction probably circles the drain. Live in Chicago, it's the Herd.
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8: The World Cup is finally here. 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
16: It's going to break, shatter every ratings record in American soccer sports history. I always roll my eyes at, hey, man, nobody likes soccer. No, it's a lot of people do. Like every friend I have likes it, so. It's going to be a big deal. You know, J-Mac, you always get that guy. Oh, nobody watches the NBA. I'm seeing the numbers. Every single person I know watches the NBA.
8: Yeah, college football's dying.
16: Really? It's just like an epidemic. It's an epidemic. I understand fans being emotional. I always have.
8: Well, the media wants the fatal stuff, like you said, because it gets clicks. Are you going to read a story about, hey, everything is great in college football? You're not reading that. You're reading the death of the NCAA. That's what you're reading.
16: The media does report on plane crashes, not plane landings. So it's not news if a plane lands. So we do report. I mean, we do report on bank robberies and plane crashes. Yeah. That's when we report stuff. But I do think over the course of my life, and I think some of it is the media's gotten younger because, I mean, it's more about profits now than it was when I got in the business 35 years ago. Profits mattered, but it's different now. And because of that, the media is younger, and people that are younger have less perspective. If you're 28 and 32, you just haven't lived that much. So you see something, and you're like, oh, this is the end of the world. And it's like, you get to my age, and you get gray hair. You've seen everything four times. I mean, I've lived through the Donaghy betting scandal, the Damon Jones betting scandal, the Guardians betting scandal, Pete Rose betting scandal. Like, Brendan Sorsby's not the end of the world. We're also in a time in America with gambling. There's a lot of new stuff. We're figuring that it's like NIL. We're kind of figuring it out. Well, it's just like business. It's like tech. It took everybody a while. I mean, there was a long period of time. The only thing that made money on the internet was adult videos. That was for like a decade. Oh. Literally, it's just like AI. AI is going to have all sorts of swings and misses. There's going to be two companies, maybe three, that are going to crush. You know, like if you go back and, you know, Microsoft did well, Apple did well. And there, I remember 25 years ago, Micro Sun Systems or something like that. And it was like, and that just disappeared. Dell's always done very well. But there's going to be winners and losers. This Brendan Sorsby situation was totally predictable. If I would have gone to any sports fan and said, we're going to have one major controversy this year in college football, you would have all guessed some kid was an idiot. And he's a player and he bet a bunch of games and he got caught. You would have guessed that. So that's, it's not shocking that it happened. This idea, it's like, oh, it's unbelievable. Well, he bet 900 times. Well, people that are addicted to anything eat too much, drink too much, drive too fast, and gamble too much. Yeah.
8: But that's the thing. Like he made 9,000 bets, but it was spread across a lot of sports. And Colin, some of the numbers people are saying, like, wait, he only bet $90,000 on all those bets. So he's doing like $2 on Romanian soccer.
16: Yes.
8: He's not moving markets. He's not getting stuff from the from the Indiana offensive coach and putting $10,000 on it. He's not doing that.
16: Yeah, listen, I work with Hard Rock Bet. I formerly work with DraftKings and formerly work with FanDuel. I've worked with all of them, and I've always asked them, "What's your average bet?" And you know what the average bet, they all have the same number, $4.
8: Right.
16: So college, even with NIL, you know, I mean, most bettors overwhelmingly, the disturbance rate is, every time I read a commercial for a gambling company, I read a 1-800 number. I don't do that with alcohol. You know,
8: it's a dopamine rush a lot of these kids want.
16: Sure.
8: You know my son, you met my son, right? He's 15.
16: Yeah.
8: He got into the prediction market stuff. We got him out of it quickly. But he was instantly like, him and his buddies are like, oh, I can do this and bet on the weather and all that.
16: I went
8: golfing
16: with somebody the other day.
8: Settle down.
16: I went golfing. Nice guy. And just you know, you talk. You play 18 holes, you talk. And this young guy was, he had a new kid on the way. He goes, I'm going to have to stop gambling. And I'm like, you know, I didn't pry, but I was like, how much do you bet? How often do you bet? And he's like, oh, I bet every day. I'm like, how much do you bet? And he had a good job. I don't know exactly what it was, but it was, he had a good job. He was doing well. And he bet a lot of money. And I remember leaving the course thinking, I like gambling. Always have. Back in Vegas, Blazing Five. Oh, I mean, my first week in Las Vegas, you know, I was going to the Palace Station, the station casinos. I was going to the Palace Station. I was betting $5 and getting a 99-cent ham and egg breakfast. Like, I've been betting forever. And my take is, all my buddies bet. None of them are problem gamblers. That's because none of us had any money. But the point being is, this idea that everybody that does it is a victim, that's not true. It's a very small percentage. And a lot of the people that get in over their head, it's not because they're making $20,000 bets. To your point, they're just making a lot of bets. And it is, you know, it's something we have to keep our eye on. I am not shocked at all this happened. It is not the last time a big college athlete gambles. It is I think it's a much bigger problem when, like, the mob was changing outcomes for Boston College.
8: The
16: player for Arizona State was literally missing, you know, shots. That worries me. There is no proof this young man, who made poor decisions and should be punished, that was altering outcomes. Even Tim Donaghy. Donaghy admitted, I didn't change outcomes. I changed over-unders. He would call more. He admitted. Donaghy was very transparent. He goes, I wasn't trying to change winners. So even he, in his world, Donaghy believed he was principled. He goes, I'm just pushing overs. I'm not changing outcomes. So, I mean, in Tim Donaghy's, maybe you say warped world, his thing is, I don't want to change the outcome. I just want to get the over, so let's call fouls. Mm-hmm. And again, unethical, should not be officiating games. Right. But, you know, now Joel Klatt totally disagrees with me. He doesn't like this at all.
5: Brendan Sorsby being ruled eligible to play next fall in college football is devastating to the sport. It just is. And in particular, the NCAA. And now the NCAA, they have no ability to enforce any rule whatsoever. If you can't enforce this rule as an organization with member institutions, then what rule can you enforce? I mean, the guy bet thousands of times, thousands of dollars. Like, what are we doing?
16: Yeah, it's... Let me ask you this, J-Mac. Who's the victim here? Brendan Sorsby.
8: Well,
16: I mean, he could call himself is the victim college football. That's kind of an amoeba.
8: Yeah.
16: So my take is, we have all sorts of players getting arrested in pro sports, and they're victims. Women, assaults, worse. They're victims. Who's the victim here?
8: So is this a victimless crime?
16: No, I'm saying he blew his career up.
8: And now.
16: And deservedly so.
8: Well.
16: But the victim... Well, the company's not going out of business. Texas Tech's billionaire's not going out of business. The program's not being suspended. So I'm asking the question. I'm not making a definitive statement. Who is the victim with it? Well, and a victim, maybe the wrong word, he will pay the price, singularly. He's not married with kids. He's NIL. He's got money. Mm-hmm. He didn't bet, as you said, they found it. He wasn't betting a fortune.
8: Yeah.
16: He actually had the monetary part of it under control. It was the addiction and the volume of betting. Who is the victim? So again, I worry about people that commit crimes, and there are countless victims. I've always said this about, I don't know if I've been drunk in 50 years. I mean, I have a cocktail, but I don't drink to excess. But there are people in America that flush out of stadiums and bars that get on the road and drive. It's like, that worries me.
8: Right.
16: Those aren't victimless crimes. DUIs can turn into disasters and ruin your family or somebody else's family.
8: So let me ask you, do you think college football needs to amend the rules about gambling? Or like, what's the fallout from this for the NCAA?
16: I think college football has done a very good job. I think the messaging has been excellent. Don't do it. I think universities do a good job. But there are rogue bettors. I mean, listen, messaging does matter. Commercials do work. We see messaging all the time. Leagues come out. Don't do this. Don't. And 99% of people don't. Every single baseball clubhouse, no gambling. A Guardian pitcher gambled. We have messaging by our government. Don't do this. Don't do that. And people do that.
8: Right.
16: So it's not this Valhalla, this perfect world is this kid made a massive mistake. He is the victim. He's not broke. He doesn't have a family. He's not ruining a neighborhood or a university or a billionaire booster. It is a mistake. He should be punished firmly and more strongly now. And so is the victim the Big 12? Well, it didn't affect any other school that we know of. He was betting ping pong. So again, I'm not advocating or validating it. What I am saying is there are so many things that happen in our society that we tolerate. I mean, we tolerate people leaving bars people get served drinks, and you know, all over the country, they get served drinks. They're over the legal limit and the bartender knows it.
8: By the way,
16: getting in a car and driving home.
8: Are you surprised that a gambling company or two or however many he was working with allowed him to make 9,000 bets? Okay. Before saying, hey, we got to turn this guy in. They'll take all of the money he's willing to lose to them.
16: Well, so will casinos. Casinos
8: exactly.
16: will cut you off.
8: Shouldn't they be to blame just a little bit? Hey, we'll let you make 9,000 bets. We'll take a lot of your money, and then we're going to turn you in.
16: Yeah, people have complained for years that some of those companies put a stop to the hot gamblers and never do to the cold gamblers. Listen,
8: if he was a winning bettor, he would not have made 9,000 bets.
16: He is recovering from addiction.
8: Yeah.
16: That's what the people around him are saying. An addiction is real. Absolutely. 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

0: fucking run San Antonio. Yeah, the Wu-Tang Clan walking down the streets or walking down the Riverwalk. Oh, my God. They'd own that place.
1: They just made it to the Hall of Fame.
0: Really?
1: You surprised by that? It took them so long to get into the Hall of Fame.
0: I'm not really a music or rock and roll. Is it the Rock and Roll Hall of Fame?
1: It's the Rock and Roll Hall of Fame, yes. Yeah.
0: The Music Hall of Fame. I'm not huge on it. Like, I don't really pay that close attention. I don't know how long it took them to get there, but as long as they're in, they're good.
1: All right. 877-99 on Fox. We'll continue in just a minute here. But first, Izzy has a word for our friends over at Tire Rack.
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1: Yellowstone,
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2: I said it before, guys.
0: Yosemite.
2: I'm always fascinated. You guys have seen the movie Love Actually, right? Kevino hates it. I love it. I always thought one of the funny storylines was Cullen, the guy that's like, I'm going to go to the United States and get some booty, essentially.
3: Yeah.
2: But he chooses Milwaukee. No offense, Dan Byer. I know you're from that part of the country. I just always wondered.
3: No offense.
2: But when you are, let's say you are like some young 18-year-old from Ireland or India or, you know, Russia. When you choose where you're going in the United States, do you understand the different experience of Milwaukee versus New York versus Vegas, South Beach, L.A.? Like,
3: you know, you'd have to take them, Rich.
2: A tour of our country? Because it's like,
3: well,
2: so different.
3: They think that we're like celebrity obsessed. So if there's like something cool you could show them in that,
2: like Hollywood
3: vein. Yeah, like if you could take them to the Walk of Fame or something in California. But like Americans also synonymous with malls. They probably want to see an American mall just to see the way of life, as corny as that sounds. You know, because other countries do it just as grand, if not better, than we do at this point. But they would probably still want to see that.
1: And you know what our family members...
3: buy American things that they can't get their hands on.
1: One of the first things our family members asked my uncle last year, Las Vegas. Because they hear all these stories about Las Vegas, and they wanted to go there so bad.
2: So, hey, your thoughts at 877-99 on Fox. We'll take your feedback next as the World Cup starts tomorrow. It was worthy to point out that foreign visitors that are really here to enjoy some World Cup action are fascinated by some of the U.S. culture that we don't even realize is U.S. culture.
3: Every time family comes to visit, they always want to buy like Levi's or things that are cheaper here.
0: Marlboro Reds.
3: Yeah, things very American that, yeah, of course they can get, but can get cheaper here. Your thoughts, what would you do? Where would you take them? And it is kind of cool. It makes you appreciate the goofy things that make us America.
2: Yeah, all right. We got more Kevino and Rich, and we will dive in, like I said, NBA Finals. We'll talk more about Game 4 tonight. I figured the world needed just one little timeout from the NBA Finals.
3: It's a pretty big deal, man. The World Cup, that's our take on it. We'll talk some NBA next.
2: All right, cool. All right, now every sports season built on preparation.
3: 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And investing deserves the same approach.
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2: How do you say,
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2: What did you say earlier? How do you say Moon Tower, Miami? It's funny. Covino and Rich here on Fox Sports Radio talking about how the World Cup starts tomorrow. And a lot of international visitors going to see their teams play here in the World Cup. And it's funny how social media has them discovering everything from Taco Bell to Big Gulps to
3: Spearmint Rhino.
2: Yeah, well, that too.
3: Hey, they're coming to party, dude. Yeah.
1: They want to see a fine American women, right? See? Yes, yes.
3: All right. Boy. So, hey, it's cool, man. We got to play host, and it does make you appreciate the fun things that America offers. You know, I see our feedback, too. Someone was joking about the Twinkie.
1: How do you say a Twinkie? It's nice.
18: Hey, you go to movies and keep pumping your own butter.
3: Yeah. Oh, yeah. Americans love butter. All right. Well, anyway, we're Covino and Rich, and enjoy the World Cup. It's World Cup Eve.
2: Yeah,
3: man, what an exciting time when you really think about it. It's a great time to be alive. It's a great time to be an American. We got the World Cup Eve. Busting out our soccer jerseys and our soccer fandom and welcoming all our foreign friends. And you got the Stanley Cup final. You got
2: tied
3: the
2: up.
3: Tied up, right?
2: NBA could be tied up after tonight.
3: NBA finals. Like, wow, dude.
2: What a country.
1: What a country.
2: All right. Well, hey, Covino and Rich, and for over 40 years, as we do it live from the Fox Sports Radio studio, let me remind you about our friends at Tire Rack. 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
1: Hey, why do teenagers wear pajamas?
18: How do you say pajama pantalones?
1: To escuela.
3: And Dan Byers got your update in about 5 minutes. Thank you guys for hanging out with us. We will talk some NBA.
2: Of course.
3: I guess a game four preview is what we got to do. You know, from what we expect in the game, what we expect after the game. Like, you know what I do expect? Some class. Like, New York, are we better than this? I hope so.
2: Oh, I'm expecting some antics in game. I'll explain, but first, let's go rapid fire, Danny G. Crossfire, international fans experiencing the U.S. Let's go to who?
21: Let's start in Virginia Beach with David.
2: Yo, what up, Dave?
23: Hey, shout out, Covino. How you doing, guys?
2: Hey, buddy. Hey.
23: Listen, quick question. So, no, quick comment. So, I got my family out here from Colombia, right? So, they come down to Virginia Beach to visit me.
2: Yeah.
23: And first of all, they're highly impressed by Popeye's. They think Popeye's chicken is the greatest thing in the
3: world. I love that. You know what? Before you even started talking, you had like an Italian sort of vibe to you. I don't know what you are. But
2: Colombian, he said.
3: Oh, Colombian. Yeah. I heard your voice. Man, I think the one thing we really do right is fast food. I know that's like a weird flex, but it's true.
2: His family was like, love that chicken from Popeye's.
3: Popeye.
2: Love that chicken from Popeye's.
23: But the best part of this story is, so mind you, these people are from humble towns or whatever. So they get out here, they're walking around with me, and, you know, right around this time of the year, you got, you know, the mommy geese, the daddy geese with the little fuzzies walking with them, crossing the road, tying up traffic. So they're like, do you mean to tell me people don't eat those? I'm like, no, they're protected. They're like, what do you mean protected? I'm like, yeah, they're protected. Like, we can't do nothing to them.
3: Yeah.
23: That is just a novelty to them, the fact that we got big, fat geese walking around.
3: Wow.
2: Yeah, they're like, that's a dinner goose.
3: That's so funny, dude.
21: That's a great call.
3: That's a great, great call. And I love the Popeyes thing. That's really so funny,
2: you let them laugh and cross the street? You let them live?
3: Let's go to another call.
21: Yeah, we are very big in Virginia Beach today.
3: Hey.
21: Another caller from there, Larry.
2: Hey, Larry.
24: Hey, how's it going, fellas?
2: Larry, just get a kick out of the international observations. What's up, man?
24: So for about 15 years, my family, each school year, took in an exchange student from a different country, and it was almost always European or Asian. And, you know, we go through things. So I have a couple of things I remember. One is they were amazed that the portions everywhere they went were so big. The food. The Europeans, for whatever reason, they don't have Mexican food there, so they're like eating Mexican here. But the biggest thing was Reese's peanut butter cups, to the point that I still, 10, 15 years later, when I speak to the students that I still keep in touch with, they ask me if I'll send them Reese's Peanut Butter Cups.
3: Wow,
1: is that amazing?
3: We take it for granted. We take it for granted. Oh, that's so great, man. Thanks for the call. Appreciate it. You know, yeah. Lisa, on a serious note, too, Lisa says, you know, our national parks are beautiful. So if you had time or if you were able to do that is true, too. I mean, there's lots of beautiful landmarks, but it is these little things that they want to take home, a little piece of a chocolate.
21: Yeah, if you come to California and you go to Yosemite for the first time, you're like, this is in California?
3: Dude, or
21: like Half Dome just blows people
3: Half
21: away.
3: Half Dome, but I love Joshua Tree. You know, all those parks are great. Great, man. So that's true, Lisa. Thanks for the feedback. Who do we got next?
21: Let's go back east, Connecticut. Greg.
3: Hey, Greg.
2: Hey, bud.
0: Hey, so I lived in France for a while. I'm having dinner with this guy, and his dad had just gotten back from the States, and we're talking. And his big thing was he was blown away with amusement parks, and then he was like, they have these places you can go, and they have all the screens, and you can watch all the games. And he's like, they have the tiny little Spanish Mexican chickens. And I was like, buffalo wings? And he's like, yes!
2: Buffalo Wild Wings.
3: Oh, they have
2: the little wings.
3: That is very American. That's awesome. That's a great call and a great idea.
2: With all the TVs.
3: That's really cool. You know what? We got so many people calling in on this, and I'm glad because it's World Cup Eve, and we will talk NBA, so we'll keep this going and get to your phone calls. But let's talk to the great Dan Byer. He's got an update. What up, DB?
2: Hey, Dan.
4: Guys, tonight, game four of the NBA Finals, Spurs and Knicks, 8:30 Eastern time, with the Knicks up 2-1. They're up 2-1 after dropping game three on Monday. An average of 23.8 million viewers watched game three of the NBA Finals on Monday. That's the highest for a game three in NBA Finals history since 1998. Dating back that far for the ratings. They were up 159% from last year's Thunder-Pacers series in Game 3. Audience peaked Monday night at 26.3 million viewers. So people watching Spurs and Knicks, and they'll watch tonight at 8:30 Eastern time. The big news in the NFL is the Kansas City Chiefs are adding 2 years to the contract of quarterback Patrick Mahomes, raising the value to more than $504 million as Mahomes' average annual salary starting in 2027 will be $64 million. Wow. Colts wide receiver Alec Pierce could miss parts of training camp or more as he continues to recover from offseason ankle surgery. Dolphins gave center Aaron Brewer a three-year extension, while former Bills defensive end A.J. Epinesa has signed a deal with the Philadelphia Eagles. The Cup is taking over the U.S., and only DraftKings has you fully covered. 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The crown is yours. Nationals lead the Giants 6-1 in the seventh inning, while the Reds and Padres are tied up at 2 apiece in the sixth. Yankees top the Guardians today 8-4. Rays over the Red Sox by a count of 7-5. Drew Rasmussen went 7 and struck out 13. Guys, back to you.
3: Thank you, DB. You know what else I was thinking about when people come here to visit? They always want to go to Times Square and places like that, New York City. You hear so much about it. There's so much lore. You know, can we go to Times Square? I had family that came to visit one time from Zamunda.
2: And I took
3: them to Queens.
2: Queens.
3: Oh. It's true. True story.
2: I think we were going to say, if you go to Times Square, just don't wear a Spurs jersey.
3: No. See, that's what I'm saying. We got to class it up. Keep it classy, New York. But we're going to talk NBA after these phone calls. If you're calling about the World Cup and World Cup Eve and the things that make America great, we'll get to your phone calls next. 877-99 on Fox. 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

0: Ring dings delicioso. How you say a devil dog?
1: Ring dings. By the way, how do you hear this song and not think of the late great Apollo Creed?
2: Exactly.
3: How about the late great James Brown?
1: Oh, okay, him too. Yeah.
3: Is this Living with a Hernia or Living with America? I'm still waiting for the hook. Covino and Rich,
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0: Oh,
3: and that's Weird Sam right there. Weird Sam.
1: I want you.
3: Danny G. Covino and Rich welcoming everybody to the United States of America for the World Cup. Yeah. And we're live from the Fox Sports Radio studio. And it's time for our Tire Rack Play of the Day. Jordan Staal put the Canes ahead in the third period of last night's Stanley Cup final game.
4: Jarvis all alone now, back at it for Staal. A backhand, he scores! He scores again! Oh my goodness! The captain is unreal! His second of the game! And the Hurricanes have got a 4-3 lead with 13:28. Oh, captain, my captain!
3: I feel like to really bring the excitement, you got to make your voice crack. Now, yeah, I think that's
1: Peter Brady style.
3: It's the formula because I'm pumped now. Carolina evens up the series with Vegas, two games apiece. That call is courtesy of Hurricanes Radio Network. 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
1: 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Really fun conversation, guys. We appreciate all the feedback. With the World Cup here, if you're just joining us, social media is hilariously buzzing about all the observations that visitors are making to the United States. A lot of foreign countries have guests coming here to check out the games.
3: Yeah.
1: And they're loving things like Taco Bell and Wendy's. And
3: I mean, it was a great excuse
1: Walmart
3: for a lot of people to come to America and see some soccer, but also experience the American ways.
1: Just watching international fans discover Waffle House, for instance. It's hilarious.
2: Let's go to Bakersfield. Ricardo.
1: Yo, Ricardo. What's up, man?
5: How you doing? What we take for granted. One time I picked up some guys from Mexico, and we crossed the border, and these guys were crying. And I was like, man, what's wrong? And I go, look at how beautiful the freeways are. I said, what? The freeways? He goes, look at how beautiful they are. I'm like, what the heck? The freeways? He goes, yeah, look at how big they are.
1: Like, just think, yeah. I guess when you're used to, like, you know, bad roads or not.
2: Some of them dirt.
1: Some dirt roads, yeah. Big five. You got four lanes on each side. Like, it's crazy.
3: Take them to a nice American bowling alley. I've been to some Mexican ones, man. They're crap compared to the ones we have.
1: Don't you have to set up your own pins?
3: Yeah, sometimes. It's like the Flintstones. Yeah. It's like, what is going on here? Yeah, you got to show them the American way, man.
2: Let's go to Alabama Chance.
3: Hey, Alabama Chance.
6: I think I get the question. I had a Mahomes take, but I used to live up north and I had family down south, so I don't know about coming out of the country, but anytime we came down south, the one thing we wanted, man, was to go to Hardee's because they have the best breakfast. I don't know if that's kind of the subject we're talking about.
1: It happens even regionally, but we're talking international. But he's right. When I would go down south when I was a younger guy, I'm a fan of grits. You don't get it. You're not getting grits here in L.A. or New York.
7: But some biscuits and gravy.
1: When I go to Waffle House, Danny, you've seen me house like two extra sides of grits.
2: Yeah. Rich was a slob there at Waffle House. An impressive slob.
1: But Danny, I have no control. Like
2: Bro, you were on your second helping of grits before the rest of us were even finished with our breakfast.
1: Yeah. Waffle House. It's my weakness.
3: Imagine after World Cup.
1: More.
3: Waffle House is like an international sort of thing because people just demand it in other countries now.
7: They'd rather go to Waffle House than International House of Pancakes.
3: Yeah. You know, that's his first shout out, huh? IHOP.
1: Let's
2: really quick. In LA, our friend Travis wanted to ask Dan Beyer a question about dominating last one standing.
3: Oh, yeah. What's up, man?
8: Oh, yeah. I'm going to ask him that. But, Rich, you got to send your brother-in-law, Hakeem, some swag so that he can rep CNR at the World Cup.
1: Yeah, I should send him some swag. I know he's got his Morocco jersey, but maybe I'll be like, yo, here's a CNR hat or something.
2: To walk around with a grilling apron on.
1: Give him a koozie or something. Yeah, exactly. But, yeah, he's pumped. He's going to be going everywhere they go.
2: And Trav, what was your question for DB?
8: So Dan, Dan has 46, 47 wins and last one standing.
1: Yep.
8: Dan, where does that rank in your life achievements amongst them?
9: Sixth.
1: Oh, good. Okay. That's right. Sixth, yeah. Man.
9: Yep.
1: Sixth. Yeah.
7: They broke the top 10.
1: That's right. Yeah, it's a big deal. And you get your chance to play usually on Mondays here for prizes on the Covino. Yeah.
2: We do it
1: show.
2: Once a week. And yesterday was the 47th victory for DB. So go back and listen to the podcast in case you missed it.
1: I want to take one more and we'll move on to the NBA, Danny?
2: Yeah. We don't have time right now, but I'll reset all the lines.
1: All right. Thank you guys for hanging out. Thanks for all the feedback. You know what? More feedback on the live chat at Covino and Rich FSR. We're streaming live. You could watch the show. 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And, of course, more feedback on social media at Covino and Rich if you want to leave a message there. 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
7: Well, tonight, Game 4, Madison Square Garden, Knicks, Spurs. Not as pricey of a ticket as it was for Game 3 because it's not a, you know, no clinching possibilities. But still thousands of dollars. So, I mean, people are going to be there. Taylor Swift might be in the house. They're saying other big celebrities coming by. But here's my question for you. Think about this. We're going to break down Game 4. Do you think, without fail, would you think with pure certainty, someone's going to take a shot at Wemby tonight, a little rough shot? Is someone on the Knicks going to give a little elbow, a little shove or something?
1: I think so, but it's so risky because everybody's going to be looking for it.
7: All right, well, we'll break it down next right here. CNR.
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21: 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He prays to God, and then he posts guards around Jerusalem. 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Nehemiah prays fervently like his success depends on God, but he also works diligently like it depends on him. Ladies and gentlemen, as you pray about your problems, remember that sometimes God's answer will be to use your personal initiative to meet your need.
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2: Cam Jordan joining us here. 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
3: 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I mean, look, everybody gets better. 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
6: Paul Chestnut, I've been on his show, and he's with his son, Matthew.
7: First of all, it's great meeting the Tampa Bay Lightning for players sure. For my son, yes. But to meet Sidney Crosby, yeah,
6: it was pretty cool.
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13: 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The Pensacola Ice Flyers are SPHL champions!
1: 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Are you ready?
32: Well, hello again, everybody, and welcome. It is the Tuesday edition Sports Roundtable Show. Chris Bowen, our producer, Paul Chestnut, with you. And today's show presented to you by good friends at Sandy Sansing Nissan. Catch all of the June savings going on as we speak. That's at Sandy Sansing Nissan. It's located right on the corner, Airport Boulevard, Highway 29 in Car City. Got a great show for you today. A little bit later on, we're going to hear from Alabama baseball head coach Rob Vaughn and his players. What do you have to say post-game after the big win yesterday against St. John's? And they punched their ticket to the College World Series. How about that? You got the Alabama baseball program in the College World Series. They're going to play their opening game on Saturday. They'll be taking on Oklahoma on Saturday at 2 o'clock. Troy is in. They'll be playing West Virginia. First game out of the gate in the College World Series on Friday at 1. And then the nightcap game got Ole Miss, North Carolina. The opening round games, the last one set for Saturday night, Texas and Georgia. That's your College Baseball World Series opening games. We'll hear from Bama head coach Rob Vaughn, post-game comments, and his players off to the World Series. Pretty amazing there. What a year, huh? Bama sports, football team, playoffs, basketball team, NIT, or I should say Sweet 16. And here they are, the baseball program. And then you had the women's basketball program do pretty well, softball as well. What a year of sports for Alabama. To start the show off, though, we got friend of the show, Brett Martell. We had the opportunity, after we was done with this golf game yesterday afternoon, the Saints wrapping up their OTAs, off-season training activities this week. Next week, mini camp, and then they break for training camp, which will start in late July. They report, July 28th? First practice July 29. We plan to be there tomorrow. We got a best of show tomorrow for you. But anyways, we have the opportunity to catch up with Brett Martell, get his thoughts, everything that is going on with the Saints. Alvin Kamara showing up last week, where his situation is at, what's going to happen with Cam Jordan. So let's get to our interview with Brett Martell. Brett Martell, friend of the radio show from the Associated Press in New Orleans, joins us here on the Tuesday edition Sports Roundtable show. And Brett, hey, thank you for your time. We just took you off the golf course here. And how you doing? And how was your game?
9: The game was hit or miss. I parred three out of the first four holes and then kind of went off the rails after that. But, you know, that's golf. So just got to take the good with the bad, I guess.
32: Well, let's dive into the Saints here, okay? And I guess, you know, finishing up the last week of OTAs this week, and then next week, mini camp scheduled, and then that'll be in until training camp late July. Last week, Alvin Kamara shows up and, you know, participated in the drills in the OTAs and talked to the media for about like 13 minutes. What did you take out of the Alvin Kamara situation last week?
9: Yeah, I mean, I took that he's trying to make sure that he's going to, if things aren't going to work out, it's not because he was being the bad guy. So, you know, he showed up. Yeah, I think he, the thing is, he needs to gain a little leverage because they don't want to pay two running backs, starter running back money in the same season. And they already, you know, just signed, Travis Etienne. And so, or Etienne as he pronounces it. And Kamara's coming off the worst season of his career by far, at least the least productive. Also some injuries, and he's going to be 31 next season, which seems young to me and you maybe, but not by running back standards. So, you know, I think he felt compelled to show up and put his best foot forward to maximize his leverage in what is probably going to be some kind of renegotiation. The most important thing he said, I think, is that, you know, he wasn't going to give away leverage by saying that he would accept a pay cut, but he didn't say that he would never accept one either. He just said those discussions haven't happened yet. And if they do, and there's a decision to be made, it'll be made. So I think that was a constructively ambiguous statement by him. And you know, I think it's going to be a tough negotiation maybe. But all things being equal, I think he'd rather continue to play for the Saints, and the Saints would rather keep him. They're just not going to keep him at the current rate.
32: Well, it seems like, you know, with him showing up, that Alvin wants some answers, correct? He wants to get it going.
9: That's right. And, and look, I mean, at some point you need clarity, you know, ideally before training camp starts. But the thing is, guys that have been playing in the league for a long time, I mean, sometimes they show up at the end of training camp. Sometimes they show up after the regular season has started, you know, with whatever team they end up with. If it's a competitive team, they end up being a positive contributor. And it's like, they'll look back and say, well, maybe that was the best thing that ever happened. I mean, you know, I've seen all kinds of crazy things happen in the NFL with guys getting picked up late preseason, midseason, you know, and then and end up having pretty fulfilling years with good teams. So, you know, not that the Saints are necessarily expected to be a good team, but hopefully better than last year.
32: I'd be awfully surprised when it's all said and done that Alvin Kamara is not a Saint this year. I would be surprised if that happens.
9: Yeah,
32: you know, doesn't.
9: Yeah, it's hard to read between the lines of a coach like Kellen Moore, but you know, I mean, Mickey was pretty clear at the charity golf tournament that, you know, he used the words resource allocation, and that clearly means, you know, you don't pay two running backs $12 million a piece in the same year. But you know, Kellen has been he hasn't lobbied for Alvin sticking around. Like, it seems like he has the running back he wants. And that's Travis Etienne, the guy they signed. And he would love it if Alvin were here, but he's not going to, you know, he seems like he's leaving that up to Mickey and Alvin's agent to figure out, and he's just going to move ahead with whatever he has. It's I mean, that's, I could be misreading that, but that's what I got from his comments last week.
32: Well, let's talk about the Pensacola player, Martin Emerson Jr., cornerback. They use him as an outside corner, as Calamora said, played at Pine Forest High School here. What are your thoughts from what you've seen out of him? And now he's a New Orleans Saint, Martin Emerson Jr.
9: Well, I don't think I've seen enough of him to make any kind of definitive statement. And again, you know, it's interesting because we always joke about training camp heroes. In this case, it would be an OTA. It's hard, I think, for a lay person. And I always tell people I'm not really an expert on football. I'm trying to be an expert on journalism. And otherwise, maybe I'd work in the NFL and get an NFL salary. I think it's hard in non-padded, you know, OTAs for me to see what the coaches see in terms of, you know, is his footwork always correct? Is he turning his hips at the right time? Is his spacing, you know, are his reads correct all the time? Does he know what he's doing? Because that's really what they're looking for here in unpadded, you know, 7-on-7 type drills. And but I think it's a good sign that he's on the roster. I mean, he goes into training camp with a chance.
32: What about the draft class here? What do you think? What are your thoughts here after seeing Jordan Tyson, their number one pick? You know, he's out there rookie minicamp that we saw him there. What are your thoughts overall about this draft class?
9: You know, it's tough because the top two guys came in kind of working on their bodies a little bit, and they're being managed with the aim being for optimum health during training camp, and they don't want to overwork them now. And I know that makes people nervous. And I hear a lot of fans grumbling as if Jordan Tyson is Zion Williamson all over again, you know, a first round draft pick who's never going to play. But just cause he hasn't practiced much. Right. And they're really managing him, and they think that he's got hamstring issues, but that may be too pessimistic of an outlook. I think that the NFL has learned, especially the training staffs and coaching staffs have learned, that OTAs are not the time to push guys coming off injuries. It's the time to maximize rest and recovery. And so I think we're going to have to wait and see on him and see if he's ready to go in training camp and how he looks then, especially when they have pads on.
32: Your thoughts on the wide receiver room on paper overall? A lot of players there, aren't there? A lot different wide receiver room now compared to last year.
9: It is different. Guys with potential. I mean, it'll still be led by Chris Olave, hopefully Jordan Tyson. I mean, the one practice I saw him play, I mean, he looked great. You know, maybe he'll be the number two guy, and if he's healthy. And then after that, there's probably a lot of guys that could go for the number three guy. Obviously, they have the I guess you'd call him a second-year player out of New England. He played a few games as a rookie. He was on injured reserve all of last season when they traded for him. I'm spacing out on his name, but I'm sure you know who I'm talking about. Jalen Polk. That's it, right?
32: Yeah. Yes.
9: Yeah, yeah, right. Yeah. He looks promising, you know, and they've got some young, raw but speedy and talented players, that, such as the LSU guy. Is it Barry and Brown?
32: Yes.
9: Yeah. Yeah. So, I think it'll be fun to watch. I just, you know, it's hard to tell at this point, like I said before, how productive they could be as NFL players with pads on in a real game.
32: Well, we talked about Alvin Kamara. What do you think's going to happen here, Cam Jordan, then? You think he'll
9: be... Well, I still suspect he'll be back. His old locker is the only one that hasn't been reassigned to another player. You know, I mean, if you want to go by that measure, I mean, you know, Taysom Hill's locker is no longer there and other players in it. Cam Jordan's locker, last I saw, still had a blank nameplate on it. Nobody was in it. It's in Jordan and his agent's interest, I think, to wait as long as they possibly can before signing. because sometimes even if you wait till after the start of training camp, that's what it's really after the first few padded practices is when all the 32 NFL teams get an idea of whether they're short at pass rusher, or maybe there's an injury, for a contending team at pass rusher. And then they might look at Cam Jordan, and that increases his leverage in terms of what he can get from

0: and 13 team in 2005 and a 10-6 NFC Championship qualifying team in 2006. So, now I realized that there was that Sean Payton and Drew Brees kind of had lightning in a bottle there, but, yeah, I think I've seen a lot of teams in the NFL improve dramatically. You know, I grew up in New England, and the team that plays up there had 4 wins 2 seasons ago and went to the Super Bowl last season, right? And nobody would have picked that. So certainly, you know, it's the second year of the Kellen Moore era. He appears a lot more comfortable, confident in what he's doing and what he wants to do. The roster is increasingly forming in the way he wants it to form. So everything appears to be pointing in the right direction, but you know, I've seen that go off the rails, you know, too. I mean, I've seen teams that look to be going in the right direction fall apart, and I've seen teams that look like going nowhere make a run. So right now is the time to be optimistic, I think, if you're a Saints fan, because everything's pointing in the right direction, but you just have to be prepared for the worst and hope for the best.
1: Well, Brad, I know you obviously you cover the Saints, but also the Pelicans on a regular basis. You were there with the press conference with new head coach Jamal Mosley, comes over from Orlando. What were your thoughts on Jamal Mosley?
0: Yeah, I think he is a really thoughtful guy, but so is James Borrego. Who's replacing the interim coach who replaced Willie Green. He's a thoughtful guy. He has a proven record of taking a young small market team and molding them into a playoff caliber team in repeat years, right? They went to the playoffs 3 years in a row in Orlando, and that's a good sign. Now, they never got past the first round. That's not a great sign. And this year, they probably should have gotten past the first round. They were in position to, of course, with a 3-1 lead and a 24 point lead in the beginning of the second half of game 6 at home. Detroit came back, won that game, and then beat them in game 7. So that's why he got fired, because he did not live up to, after he had gotten them to the playoffs 3 years in a row, he did not live up to the raised expectations in Orlando, and they decided to make a change. Now, the Pelicans don't have the same expectations this year that Orlando had last year, and he may be the right guy to get him pointed in the right direction. Whether he can take the next step that he didn't take in Orlando, we'll have to see. But he is that was his first job. He's only been a head coach for 5 years. He's been in the playoffs for 3 of them. If he's learned from that experience and can apply those lessons productively in New Orleans and has a certain synergy with Joe Dumars, which Dumars is hoping is going to happen, then maybe he will take the next step here. And they'll, in a couple of years from now, we'll have a really competitive team in New Orleans for the first time in a while. It was a safe choice because of his track record. It doesn't seem to be a high ceiling type of choice, but it could be.
1: Brett, last question. Got to get in a hockey question, of course. Stanley Cup final, Vegas, Carolina. Been crazy for the first 3 games here. Anybody you liking it?
0: You know, I'm inclined to go with Las Vegas, but I learned in the last round that you better not count Carolina out too early.
1: Yeah.
0: Because, like Montreal swept them in the regular season, was the only team to do that, and they blew them out in game 1. And I'm like, well, Montreal's a bad matchup for Carolina. They could be in trouble. And then Carolina won the next 4 games. Yeah. They squeezed out a couple in OT, and then they won the last 2 handily. So they seem to be the kind of team that the longer they play against an opponent, the more they figure it out and the better they are. And so if this ends up, being a 6 or 7 game series, then maybe you go with Carolina. We're going to have to see if Vegas can capitalize on or consolidate the gains they made in game 3. Because right now, I mean, look, it's almost 3-0, isn't it? Right?
1: I mean,
0: Carolina is hanging on by a thread with 1 overtime win in the first 3 games. But, if they win, if they even the series, then now I have to start leaning towards them.
1: Brett, it's always a pleasure. Thanks. Thanks for your time. Hopefully we'll run into you, OTAs, minicamp, and see you in Pensacola soon as well. Thank you so much.
0: Yeah, you'll definitely see me at the last OTAs and mini camp, and then of course, yeah, after mini camp, I'm heading to Pensacola with family to hang out, maybe see the Blue Wahoos.
1: There you go.
0: And yeah, play some golf and hang out on the beach, and hopefully see you too. So, what a great place Pensacola is! It's always great to be on the air over there.
1: Thanks, Brett. Appreciate it. All the best.
0: All right, you got it. You too.
1: Great stuff. Brett Martell from the Associated Press in New Orleans. 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
0: Welcome back, Tuesday edition, Sports Roundtable Show. Chris Bone is our producer, Paul Chestnut with you. Today's show presented to you by good friends at Sandy Sansing Nissan. Check out all of the savings going on as we speak. Month of June. June savings going on at Sandy Sansing Nissan, right on the corner of Airport Boulevard, Highway 29, and Car City. While the Alabama Crimson Tide, their baseball program, they are going to the World Series, are they not? They got their job done. Early yesterday, they knocked off St. John's, and then the celebration began. And Alabama will be one of eight teams. They'll be playing Oklahoma Saturday at 2 o'clock in the first game of the College World Series for them. Troy's going to play West Virginia on Friday. Ole Miss, North Carolina, the nightcap. Bama, the first game on Saturday, 2 o'clock, as we said, against Oklahoma. It's a double elimination tournament, and then Texas-Georgia, the nightcap game on Saturday night. But afterwards, while Rob Vaughn gets the job, but about 3 years ago, his goal was to go to the World Series, and he accomplished it. And afterwards, post-game, Alabama baseball head coach Rob Vaughn and his players talked to the media, so let's listen.
15: Man, what a day, what a year, what a season. Man, 27 years in the making, man, and I couldn't think of a better group to be able to kick that door down. So, man, I don't even have words. I don't have words. This group's been through a lot this year. And, man, they met the moment the last few weeks. They just, when the moment got big, they showed up. No better example than this guy right here, man. What an unbelievable swing in the best spot. I looked at Mo right before the homer yesterday, and I said, of everybody on this team, this dude deserves this right here. He deserves that moment. And, man, met it and was awesome. Hit a huge homer. Really proud of our guys for keeping, man. We lost some momentum, obviously, last night with a five-hour delay, and they show up today and didn't miss a beat. So excited for us, excited for our team, excited for this university, and just really grateful that we get to be a part of it.
16: Jason, can you walk us through that grand slam? What were you looking for there, and what were the emotions like from you and the rest of the dugout?
17: I mean, honestly, I was just trying to put the ball in play because the day before I was kind of getting blown away by 90 miles an hour, so I was just trying to put a fastball in play. I knew I was going to get one, and I did, and it went out, honestly. It was fun.
16: Jason, we see the goggles. What happened
18: inside
16: that locker room?
18: They installed like a swimming pool in there.
19: Jason, a couple weeks ago, Coach Vaughn said that he loves you. You've been through some hard times. You've been through a lot of good times as well. How much do you love Coach Vaughn and your teammates for getting you through some of those tough times?
17: Man, I love this place. And I'm not even like joking. Like everybody that has to do with this space, the teachers, the academic advisors, our coaches, our players, our nutritionists, everybody in this university is just the best thing ever. Honestly, like this is everything I could have asked for. So I love this place with everything I got. Honestly.
16: Jason,
20: Rob, what were the conversations last night as the delay started and was continuing?
15: Yeah, those are the moments where you're like, I shouldn't have been a baseball coach. I should have been a meteorologist because it's 50. You just flip your coin and see what happens. You know, it's hard. Like, you know, it's easy to second guess things when you delay something or you change something. And at the time, they're trying to make a decision at 7 a.m. so we don't get these kids here earlier than we have to. And they felt like it was the best interest to delay it an hour. When you looked at the radar, it probably didn't scream that we shouldn't. You know, it's not the worst call ever. Unfortunately, on the back end, it kind of snuck in. And we were like, okay, there's pockets. And then it just kept building. And it's part of baseball in the South. You know, when it's hot and humid, you get these pop-up storms and all that. So, so was what it was. We went out in the outfield. We were kind of deciding, do we wait this out? And we're probably going to play at 1 o'clock this morning, which these kids have been here since 10 or 11. Or do we come back tomorrow and finish? And so as much as we wanted to finish, probably the right decision to come back today.
20: And how did you see your team stay locked in last night and then this morning?
15: Yeah, just I walked in. That's your biggest fear, right? Like, we're in a great place. He hits a homer. Crowd was energized. Everything's huge. And then it's like, done. And I knew what was coming up in their lineup. Like, I knew Agresti was looming. I knew LeGrande hadn't had a great weekend, and that guy, that you're not going to hold that guy down very long. So you knew what was rolling around, and it was going to take a spark maybe for them to kind of get the ball rolling. But when I walked in that indoor and they were hitting, I knew we were in a good place this morning, and Heiberg had the right mentality. That's why he was out there flipping the ball, letting him finish that thing.
21: Coach, I know you're going to tell me that no one does this by themselves, and obviously your team helps you here. When you've been working your life towards something, when you've been trying to kick the door down, when you finally kick it down, what does this mean to you personally?
15: Man, it's everything. It's everything. That's why this little dude's here. Man, he's been with me for a long time. Almost 10, which is crazy. But I think just one of those things where you do, man. You pour yourself into this thing, and you have this vision of what it's going to be and what it's going to feel like, and nothing prepares you for it. I think it's one of those things where it's so much hard work from these guys. It's so much consistency and dedication and growth from these guys that get you to these moments. Man, like I said, couldn't have to do a better group of coaches. I mean, I think about Jason Jackson's the first guy that comes to mind. I've been with Pap and Mo for a long time, but guy in JJ who coming in, man, that guy could have gone anywhere he wanted and chose to give us a chance and chose to believe in us and stay here. This guy's been building this place way longer than we have, you know, and I know we get a lot of credit for this, and that's all well and good, but JJ has been pouring his heart and soul into this place for years, and that guy deserves it more than anybody because he stayed loyal. He chose Alabama. Like, it was options go, and he chose Alabama, and, man, he deserves every ounce of this.
22: Bron, when you got here, I knew you guys could do this, but did you think you could do it so quickly?
15: Man, you know, I knew we had a chance to be good this summer when we got through the draft and Zaner was coming back and Tyler Fay was coming back and Brady Neal and Bryce Fowler and these guys were choosing to come back. You knew you had a chance, but so much goes into this thing. And you gotta have some balls bounce your way at times. That's just the nature of it. No coach ever wants to admit that, but, you know, we didn't really stay healthy. We lost three players, two before the season started, that were going to be really impact guys. One and Caden Humphrey, you know, in an inning end to his season. So in that situation, you're just like, you know, well, let's just put a foot in front of the other. And the one thing I did know, I knew we had really tough kids. I knew we had guys that would respond. I knew we had guys that would show up. I knew we had the right makeup, the right character. And that's what it takes to get to these moments. These eight teams that are going to be playing next week are all talented, there's no doubt. But their character stands above it. Like, that's what it is. Their ability to handle adversity, their ability to handle success, all of that stuff kind of goes into being one of the last eight teams playing. And so we're just grateful, man. Really, really grateful.
22: Rob, when you think about the Grand Slam, I mean, with the delay kind of, you know, losing, I may not lose its luster inside like what it meant for you guys, but I'm curious, I mean, do you feel like Alabama fans, like, Where does that stand in terms of remembering, like, moments of what this season has been like? How does it represent kind of the great story?
15: Yeah, I think it's a story of a kid that, man, that came 2 years ago. I met JT in person the first time when he showed up for classes. And I still to this day remember him walking into center field and meeting him in the indoor in there. And, man, we brought him in and it was just it's one of those things, like we talk about, like being your best when your best is needed, right? And that's what it was. It was it was a moment that this place will remember forever. This guy will bring his kids back here one day, and we will all be talking about that swing. And there's not a more deserving kid. And that's one example. Zane Adams starts another one. Tyler Faye starts another one. Matt Heiberger finishing that thing is another one. There's so many things you can go up and down. But I told these guys, man, nobody – I think I told you guys this in here, man. Nobody remembers you for having a good regular season. Hey, we finished fourth in the league. We won 18 games. Cool. Like – you want to become a legend at this place, you meet the moment, and you do what this group just did, and they cemented themselves in the history of Alabama baseball.
1: Can I look back to 2023 when you take this job, and if you would have told yourself you'd be sitting here right now, what would you thought of that?
15: Not surprised. I mean, I know that sounds crazy. Like, we didn't come here to lose. We didn't come here to have fun. Like, I moved my family, I moved Coach Morrison's family, Coach Papio's family across the country. You know, we didn't come here just thinking like, yeah, let's just go play. It's an SEC job. Let's get a paycheck and put on cool colors. Like, we came here because we believed in the system that we had. We believed you could come into a league that is incredibly talented and still value people and still care about people and still coach people and get the right guys in the door that system wins. And man, kind of proof of concept, right? I think none of us ever doubted it. It's just a matter of when. And, man, really fortunate 3 years in to be sitting here.
0: An excited Alabama baseball press conference. And, yeah, well-deserved. Rob Bond, head coach, Alabama baseball, what a job he has done. His players, they're off to the College World Series. Saturday, 2 o'clock, Bama against Oklahoma. I wonder who's going to have the most fans there at the College World Series. Well, Bama will go first time in a long time. West Virginia, Troy, who's going to be? You knew when LSU went. No matter how many times LSU goes, they take over. Is there going to be a fan base out of these eight? Troy, West Virginia on Friday at 1. Ole Miss, North Carolina, Friday at 6. Bama, Oklahoma, Saturday at 2. And Texas, Georgia, Saturday night at 7. What fan base going to take over there at the College World Series? Should be interesting. Should be fun. Georgia, I guess they go in top-ranked into it. Well, are they a heavy favorite? I don't know if they're a heavy favorite. You could call them a favorite there, but who's going to spoil it, you know, for them? Going to be a lot of fun. It all starts College Baseball World Series this Friday and Saturday. We got game number 4, do we not? Stanley Cup Final after San Antonio last night. How about that? They ruined the party there in New York, did they not? San Antonio got the win, game 3, 2-1 now. Knicks lead that series. Tonight we got game 4, Vegas, Carolina. We'll talk about that when we come back. Tuesday edition, Sports Roundtable, presented by Sandy Sensing Nissan on Fox Sports Pensacola, 101.1 FM.
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6: The Rays were back at home on Monday night, taking on the Boston Red Sox, and Yandy Diaz wasted little time in getting Tampa Bay on the board.
7: Red hot hitter leads off and takes the first pitch out of the ballpark to left fielder, so it looks Duran to the wall, and it's gone. A first pitch homer for Yandy Diaz, and the Rays instantly with a 1-0 lead.
6: Then in the fifth, it was a 1-1 game for Jonathan Aranda.
24: Swinging a line drive the other way. It's a base hit in the left field. And the third time is the charm for Jonathan Aranda. Slater trots home from third. The Rays have the lead back. It's 2-1 in the fifth inning.
6: And the Rays would go on to a 3-1 victory. They're now 10-0 against the AL East this season. They'll play Boston again on Tuesday night. First pitch at 6:40. And with your Rays report, I'm Chris Adams.
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25: Well, that was a big win for the Tampa Bay Rays last night. They were struggling. Got back on the winning track there, knocking off the Red Sox. Quality win last night, winning it 3-1. So, yeah, the Rays and the Yankees. Yankees catching up to them there. So, they're not, yeah, I know it's early. It's still June. Everybody says, well, I'll talk to me in August or whatever. We'll see where everybody is at. But big win for the Rays. Welcome back, Tuesday edition Sports Roundtable. Chris Bowen, our producer, Paul Chestnut, with you as today's show presented to you by good friends at Sandy Sansing Nissan. So let's listen in to what Rays manager Kevin Cash said after the win.
26: A lot of good at-bats. I mean, picked us up, you know, with the home run to start first pitch of the game, ready to go. I mean, you never know when he's going to choose to swing at it or not, but it feels like when he does, he's on time a lot. And then came through in a big way to add that third run right there, just with who they had coming up, but Baker came in and did his job. I mean, you couldn't have been more impressed. They were outstanding the way they navigated through it. We, you know, pieced it together, and, you know, Casey Ligamina, he's been on quite the run for us, just filling up the strike zone. It's a unique fastball. Boozer comes in with a lot of power for his three outs that he got, but encouraged by it. Kevin Kelly made some big pitches there when there was some traffic. Clev came back, falling behind a couple guys, and then Bake has put together a really solid season. Betty hung in there. I know it's not coming easy for him right now. It will here soon, but right now he's just grinding through at bats, and he's finding ways to help us and shoot the ball to pick up the second run. He just threw him two innings on 40 pitches and then got through three right at 40. So he said he was good to go, and we were comfortable with it.
25: Kevin Cash, Rays manager, after the win last night against the Red Sox. Tonight, you got game number 4, Stanley Cup Final. Key game here. Vegas leads the series 2-1 after the double overtime win on Saturday night. They were up 4-0, blew a 4-0 lead in a matter of something like 40 seconds. It was 4-3. Then Carolina gets a goal late. Regulation tied it up at 4. And then I went into double overtime about 4 or 5 minutes into the double overtime to get the game winner. So who's going to get it tonight, huh? I would have to think. Vegas home game here. I don't know. They got to assert themselves. We'll see. We'll see what happens. But let's listen in. Carolina captain Jordan Staal.
27: Yeah, it was nice to get a day and kind of regroup, obviously, after an emotional game and kind of reset and and get prepared. So I think the guys are fresh today and ready to rock, and we're excited for the next new challenge.
8: Considering you played three games, had an extra day off, a day to practice, like, is this a good time to make adjustments for both teams, do you think? Do you think things will settle down?
27: Yeah, there's always adjustments. After every game, there's always little things that you can change and give yourself an edge, and we've been doing that this whole series, and I think a few things have worked and a few things haven't, but we still, in the long run, we just got to execute our game plan that's been the original foundation this whole year, and we have to do it better than they do.
8: Is that the first period?
27: Exactly. You're right. That was our game, and we got to stay patient with that and stay with it, and don't get impatient. I mean, really, that's the main goal. And obviously, you make a mistake against that team, they're going to make you pay. And they're exceptional at taking advantage of any little hiccup. And it's really a matter of putting that first period through a whole 60-minute game. And I like our chances a lot better.
25: Carolina Hurricanes captain Jordan Staal yesterday practice yesterday. They had an extra day there, 2 days off. Or I should say 2 days between games. And, of course, game number 4 tonight, Vegas leading that series 2-1. I don't know, you flip a coin, I guess, the way this series been going. Let's listen in yesterday what Carolina Hurricanes head coach Rod Brindamore had to say.
9: Hi, Rod. Quick question for you. Your first period in the three games were, like, so good. I think you gave 8 shots total. What changed after? That's my question.
10: In last game, in particular, I think. Well, actually, the first half of that period was the same. There was nothing really going on, and we took that unfortunate penalty, and then they made a nice play, and then they got a bad. We got a bad bounce, and then all of a sudden it kind of changed the whole complexion of the game. So that's the answer.
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12: Not uncommon for you to give Freddie a day off in these situations. Have you made any decisions yet on where you'll go with that?
10: Yep. You I think we'll keep it quiet. It's the only suspenseful thing around here that I have to hold on to. So it seems to have taken a life of its own, so I kind of enjoy it. But, yes, it was a maintenance day for him.
11: Can you pass the mic ahead, please?
14: Rod, we've talked a lot about Jordo. At 37, a lot of players in their careers start to tail off at this point. What has made him so effective continuously year after year, though?
10: Well, just his mental approach to life, He takes it every day that it comes and tries his best and does it with his job, takes it serious, and he's a special athlete, so... we've talked a lot about him. I can't say enough good things. And he's 37, but he's playing like he did when he was 27. And it's because he cares about what he's doing.
25: Carolina Hurricanes head coach Rod Brindamore keeping it close to his vest yesterday. Press conference, who's going to start on goal tonight for Carolina. Mitch Marner had a career game, Stanley Cup final, what every player hopes for. He gets the hat trick in the game and a penalty shot. Could have got another goal in the game as well. Let's listen in. Vegas Golden Knights, Mitch Marner.
18: You went on the prospects tour and what it was like to go to the game to meet NHL guys.
19: I do. I was talking to Saturday, actually, just about how, me, Jack, and Haney, and obviously there's a couple other guys there, went and watched Saturday. I think it was against Tampa when they won it that year. So I was just saying to him how it's kind of, a full moment. And, something that I always remembered, and it's cool to always, get to speak to him.
28: Mitch, how important is the back checking by all the forward group in giving you guys the lead in the series?
19: Big. Yeah, obviously we're playing a very skilled group, so the team that'll make you pay for mistakes or a team that can really make you pay on the rush. So we got to keep doing a good job of coming back, helping each other out, and supporting each other.
28: For you personally, blocking shots, disrupted passes, it's almost been as important as your offensive exploits. Can you just talk about the mindset that you're bringing to each of these games during the postseason defensively to make plays?
19: I think that's, I think that's why we're getting a lot of good looks offensively. We're doing a good job of coming back, all three of us, breaking up plays, disrupting plays, and then from there, I think we're done a good job of making it quick to go up the ice and try to get our rush chances or, just a puck in to try to get on the forecheck. So it's been important for all three of us. I think we all wanted to dig in and make sure we're playing very responsible defensively.
25: Vegas Golden Knights' Mitch Marner, he's the favorite right now for Conn Smythe Trophy, especially Vegas went hands down choice. Have yourself a great Tuesday. We're off to OTAs tomorrow. Plan to be there. Have yourself a great Tuesday. For Chris Bowen, it's Paul Chestnut, Sports Roundtable on Fox Sports Pensacola, 101.1 FM.
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15: To maximize his own success. And I'm going to continue here. And then he went on to say that, monetary damages couldn't remedy the harm of missing out elite coaching, training resources, and team membership. What that just said to me was there's absolutely no excuses, no consequences for being a part of what you mentioned with the gambling. This wasn't a bad day. This wasn't a singular game. They've got it that he's done. There are thousands of bets, specifically 40, in which the team he's a part of. 40. And so this wasn't just they caught him at Vegas being young and dumb and he put something. I get that, right?
16: I'm in control of this game.
15: This is what he's been doing for years. And so what makes this, again, is now you got other students, to your point, who are going to be a part of this go, well, if all he got, because what happens and what is it about law? Precedent. My wife's a lawyer. It's about precedent. And once a precedent is set.
16: That's what I'm saying.
15: Legal precedent set. Other lawyers can go, look here. This is what happened with Sorsby.
16: You can't treat my kid any different.
15: You can't treat mine
16: any
15: different.
16: He's a college kid who didn't know what he was doing.
15: And they're going to be like, all right, well, he got caught up in this and that. But we don't want him to miss any time with the team. We don't want him to miss any game. Being around the team is good for him.
16: And the other thing that's just unbelievable is, like, they accepted the two game. Like they should have tried to wipe that out, too.
15: Right. Like, at this point, might as well.
16: Right.
15: But I'll tell you why he accepted. Because he listened to the two games. He was like, he'll obviously be a late first round, probably maybe a second round pick. 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
21: 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And the judge said, look, it'd be irreparable harm if he couldn't play football. How about you just get him help and he doesn't play football? That would be where I would start. Now, you can say, oh, he's been to rehab. Okay, addiction is every day. 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Throwing three touchdown passes is not going to fix Brendan Sorensen.
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24: The NBA Finals continues with Game 4 from Madison Square Garden as the Spurs try to even the series against the Knicks. Everything tips off at 8:30 p.m. Eastern Time. An average of 23.8 million viewers watch Game 3 of the NBA Finals on Monday night, the most for a Game 3 of the NBA Finals since 1998. In the NFL, the Chiefs and quarterback Patrick Mahomes agreed to extend his contract by two more years. His deal is now worth $504.75 million. It goes through 2033. Starting in 2027, his average annual salary of $64 million will be the highest for any player in NFL history. Colts wide receiver Alec Pierce could miss parts of training camp and maybe more as he continues to rehab from off-season ankle surgery that he had in March. In baseball, Fernando Tatis Jr. just walked it off for the Padres. They defeated the Reds. They defeated the Reds 5-4, and the Giants topped the Nationals 11-10. I'm Monty Bolaños.
4: One guy is happily divorced. One guy is happily married. One guy gets called daddy by his three beautiful daughters. One guy gets called daddy after a credit card approval. One guy won a state high school basketball championship. One guy only covered a state high school basketball championship. One guy does voiceovers for fast food chains. One guy only eats fast food. Does this seem weird to anybody else?
26: Crazy!
4: 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Here's Kelvin Washington.
29: Ashwood.
30: Ack, ack, a dack, dack, dack, a ack.
29: Enta, brother.
31: That's right, Enta, brother. That's right, it is the Odd Couple, Kelvin Washington, Ephraim Salam, who's in for Rob. Rob is enjoying a day in New York.
16: I had a glizzy in my mouth.
31: Probably got three of them. No buns, though. No buns, Ephraim. Just straight glizzy.
16: But tight pants.
31: I'm not going to be a part
16: tighter
31: of that.
16: Tighter pants.
31: Am I lying?
32: He's on a diet.
31: He's on a diet. No so
32: bread.
31: No carbs, no bread, just straight glizzy.
32: Straight glizzy.
31: I'm just telling you what the man is going to be eating. A few glizzies for him. Shout out to Rob. He's 40 years in the business, and one thing we learned about Rob, he mentioned it yesterday, from you got to celebrate life. Let me tell you who don't need an excuse to celebrate himself, Rob Parker.
33: Well, I think we can learn a lot from that.
31: I have been reminded. He reminded me yesterday. We all need to do that more often. Yeah. So shout out to Rob. He's 40-year in the business. He got a bunch of family and friends. I think he's going to make 20-25 of them enjoying the Mets game. They're going to show some love to him. They got a whole section. They'll put him up on the Jumbotron and whatnot.
33: So he's not going to the Knicks game. He's going to the Mets game.
31: Yeah, he's going to. Yeah.
33: Well, that's a letdown.
31: Yeah, but
33: you go all the way to New York to celebrate.
31: You could be right
33: 40
31: there.
33: 40 years of being in the
31: garden.
33: Business.
31: Yeah.
33: And you want to go to the Mets?
31: Well, that fits MLB, bro. But because you need to know.
33: But they're.
31: Baseball ain't going nowhere either. You have plenty of games to catch.
33: It seems odd.
31: Don't rain on his parade, okay?
33: Okay, look, that's right. Hey, man, congratulations, Rob.
31: And he's going to have a bunch of dope hats. I seen the hat.
33: Enjoy your glizzies. Your bun-free glizzies.
31: No bun, straight glizzy. Shout out to Rob. Enjoy
16: it. You got a tissue for me?
31: Welcome on in to the Odd Couple again. It is a Worship Wednesday. We got a big show lined up. Not only do we have Ephraim here, we got Mike Hill getting ready to join us.
33: Ooh.
31: Bottom of the hour, our guy. We got two-time NBA champ with the Lakers, Lakers radio analyst Michael Thompson. Let me ask you something, Kelvin Washington. That's how you enter I used to do radio at the other station. Kelvin, let me ask you something.
33: There's another station?
31: There is another station.
33: Oh.
31: Yeah. Well, no, we're national. That's a local LA station.
33: Oh,
31: yeah,
33: okay.
31: We're national.
33: Cool.
31: And a whole lot to get to, man. We got some NBA stuff. We got some football stuff. It's going to be a great one. 877-99 on Fox. 877-99 on Fox. Get the number ready because, like Rob likes to say, we are obviously one of the best, most interactive shows. We want you to be a part of the show. You can hit me up. K-Dub Live for myself on social. What is it? Just straight Ephraim Salaam, right?
33: Just Ephraim Salaam.
31: Ephraim Salaam. Hit E on that as well.
33: You can hit me, but I don't hit back. So.
31: Okay. Well, don't hit him. Just hit us. You can hit us as well at
33: iCouple
31: 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Be sure to check out the brand new YouTube channel. You can see us right now, our pretty mugs. We got, of course, Elijah in here setting us up looking good. So go check out
7: the YouTube. We want to know.
31: Who search Odd Couple FSR. You'll find us there. Let's welcome in the Odd Couple crew because we couldn't do this show without them. We have, of course, Brandon filling in for Rob G. Rob G produced the show, but he's, you know, at home taking care of some business. So he'll be, of course, listening in. But Brandon will take care of us here.
33: Glad
31: we have Alex on the ones and twos.
8: Alex, you're a hidden talent.
31: Monsi Bolaños.
24: Yeah.
31: We'll be getting you your updates. Hey, what's your shirt say?
33: Where's Brunson?
24: Yeah.
31: Are you all in? She
33: no,
31: got
33: no,
31: a
33: no,
31: Jalen
33: no,
31: Brunson
33: no,
31: shirt on.
33: No. Slow down. Absolutely not. No.
24: I am all for it.
33: How?
31: I think it's Jason Smith.
24: What do you mean
33: Smith.
24: For it?
33: He's never played for the Clippers.
24: I'm not wearing a jersey. It's okay. I'm not going to wear a Knicks jersey. That's what I can do.
31: That's
24: I'm a Clipper fan.
33: It's weird.
24: Okay. Yeah.
33: I would never wear a Celtics shirt.
24: Well, that's the difference between you and I. I'm more fun than you.
31: And as she likes to say, or you like to say, everybody's got choices.
33: Everybody's got choices.
31: So
33: she made the wrong one.
24: No. Don't hate on the short king.
31: Well, let's see what Brunson. Yeah, hopefully he can return back to kind of his more efficient self. My goodness. And, of course, the social media guru, Elijah.
9: Never heard of him.
31: Getting us set.
33: Who?
31: You still ain't heard of him? It's been 8 years.
33: Who?
9: Never heard of him.
31: Elijah, I heard of you.
10: I can't see him.
31: Don't do that.
10: What? Where is he?
31: Don't do that. He's over there. Don't do that. See what he's not doing with dark people.
10: I
31: can't see him.
10: In the corner. What you mean?
31: No,
10: I didn't make it
33: in the corner.
10: Crazy.
33: Shame on you.
31: Hit your own racist button.
33: Everybody is sitting under a light but Elijah. He's sitting
10: see
33: under
10: see what I'm saying?
31: Just give me
10: a
31: light. Just give
10: Ephraim,
31: it a
10: light. Am I wrong? Can you see Elijah
33: I
10: anywhere?
33: I cannot see him.
10: Thank you.
33: Man, shame.
31: Y'all got Brandon over there blushing. Don't do it like that.
33: Brandon's like, what show is this? I did not know.
10: Brandon's not blushing. He was in the sun for an hour. Stop it.
31: Could be. Yo, because like between you and him, because like the vitamin D of the chromosome of the creatine,
33: you
31: if you get it and you eat it with the flax seeds.
33: You need the chi, bro.
31: Those two in there.
33: Do we have? All right. Well,
10: do you got time to talk about chlorophyll?
31: Oh, well, M-Drive?
33: That's funny. Yeah.
31: Well, M-Drive? Yeah, we might have to have Alex make us.
33: I'm just saying.
31: You've been turned out on the
33: I got a little turned out on.
31: All right, we'll get to that. We got a lot to get to on the show. Let's start it off with this game four NBA Finals. President Trump not in the building, so maybe just maybe the mojo is back for the Knicks. Maybe you got fans right there. I think it's on 3rd Street, if I'm not mistaken, 7th Street, one of the streets out there. They get to be right back out. Obviously, all of that got nixed because of President Trump being in the building. And hopefully they can get back to form. If you are the Knicks, that's what you're waiting on. And I said this yesterday to Rob. I think the Knicks, president there, the entire city of New York going crazy. I mean, they're going crazy. All the celebrity role. I mean, just it's all of that. And I said this to you. You called in yesterday. I felt like the Knicks, surprisingly, were the tense team, the tight team. They felt all that pressure.
33: Yeah.
31: The whole city there, biggest city in America, hadn't won in since 73, hadn't been in it since 99. I thought the veteran squad felt it. I thought the younger team was like, hey, we ain't got nothing to lose. Let's go ball out. But here's going to be the key for me, Ephraim, tonight, what I'm looking for. I'm looking for the return of the 13-game winning streak cat.
33: Mm.
31: Can Karl Anthony Towns, AP be out for him? When they went on a 13-game winning streak, a large portion of that was when Cat, they said, less hero ball from Jalen. Jalen, we got the perfect role for you. Be a part of the flow. Get some shots. Do what you do. Close this thing.
33: Okay.
31: Mariano Rivera this thing. Come on in. What you want? Some walkout music you want. We're going to close this thing on out, and that's what we need you to do. Obviously, you can make some big shots here. That's what you do. You're our best scorer. But right now, you're shooting 37%. You're inefficient. They've got big wings all over the place, body checking you, making it difficult for you. And that's okay because we built the team for reasons like situations like this.
33: Right.
31: And I credit Mike Brown for shifting. Something he said 2 days ago, Mike Brown said, what I had to do as a coach was adjust. And when it wasn't working, adjust. And he said, I don't try to make the team fit to what I'm doing. I adjust the game plan to my players. I thought that was responsible. His point was, we're egoless. I'm trying to find what's working, and he found it. 13-game winning streak, average margin before the finals, 24 points a game. They have been in a good groove, sharing the ball, moving the ball, putting Cat at that high post. Karl Anthony Towns, 20-plus points, 12-plus rebounds when they've won. Ephraim, Karl Anthony Towns can't get 10 shots the whole game.
33: Okay. Right.
31: Only 10 shots.
33: You're right.
31: So for me, you have to get back to that. Mike Brown said they're going to. He said, I have to make it a point to get in the ball. And here's what I'm going to ask for the big fella. God forbid once, you and I, around the same age, can we ever have a dude call for the ball? Can we ever have a dude say, hey, I got this. I'm open, got a little guy on me, and I want to dominate. So for me, Ephraim, quick last point, is in order, what I want to see the Knicks, in order for them to get back to winning ways, it has to be where Karl Anthony Towns is the focal point. They're passing through him. Look at these numbers. He's shooting 56%. He's shooting 46 from three. That guy has to have the ball. So to me, that's where the offense is run through. Get back on track. We were under pressure. We felt it. We raised our hands. We admit it. And get back to our plan, performing better.
33: This is what I'll tell you. Everyone was saying, including myself, Karl Anthony Towns has been amazing.
31: Mm-hmm.
33: Since the third game of the Atlanta series. He's been amazing. He's been great in every series, every game. Mike Brown did something, took some of the pressure off Brunson, and ran the offense through Karl Anthony Towns, and they're benefited greatly for mm-hmm. it. To the tune of looking like one of the best teams in the playoffs, especially this playoffs. What were the rumblings before game three?
31: I don't want to believe you.
33: Listen to what I'm saying. We're all human beings.
31: Mm-hmm.
33: We all expect things from us, especially if we've ascended to greatness.
31: Yep.
33: If Karl Anthony Towns, people were saying, if the series ended today, Karl Anthony Towns would be the finals MVP.
31: Mm-hmm.
33: And I agree with that. He played like that. Right? Jalen Brunson is the face of that team. Jalen Brunson, who has been the topic of small guards can't lead a team to the promised land and be the finals MVP and win a finals. That's out there. That's been talked about. This whole Draymond, like, yep. it's just not one person.
31: Mm-hmm.
33: Kendrick Perkins, the whole nine yards. People are talking about this. Jalen Brunson hears this. Jalen Brunson understands what's going on. Jalen Brunson came out and had a game we haven't seen. His plus or minus was -7. Karl Anthony Towns was still +11,
31: mm-hmm.
33: meaning his minutes on the floor were more productive than Jalen. Jalen finally got into the 30s in scoring, but he shot 28 times?
31: He's right now, I think it's 82 points in the games on 81 shots.
33: So subconsciously, whether he's like, I'm going out, and subconsciously, he understands from a human standpoint, mm-hmm. what people are saying. Guess who can't pass the ball to himself? Karl Anthony Towns cannot pass the ball to himself. Right? Jalen Brunson's usage rate, and you can demand all you want. I can look you off. I can take my shot. I can drive to the court. We saw the Knicks play uncharacteristic basketball in game three. That's all I'm saying. All I'm saying is Jalen Brunson went out, in my opinion, to prove to people why he's the MVP. He went out to try to win the MVP in a game that they thought that they were going to win. So now you have a game four for the sweep, and if you go out there and ball again, they give it to you.
31: Mm.
33: But if Karl Anthony Towns, if it runs through him and say he has a triple-double,
31: right,
33: and you guys win that game, brother, it don't matter what you do in the last game. I'm not saying I know that,
31: mm-hmm.
33: but that's what it looked like when I was watching.
31: Here's my pushback to that. I get the sentiment, because that's when was the talk.
33: Did you see that?
31: That was the talk.
33: No, I'm not. Don't worry about the talk.
31: But here's what I saw.
33: Yes.
31: I really mean this.
33: Okay.
31: I saw a guy who has Napoleon syndrome, I would imagine, at times, because he's too small, not athletic enough. And a guy who the tallest human being on earth, pushed him down and sunned him.
33: Nah, that's not
31: that one play. I saw Stephon Castle bulldoze him.
33: Yeah, okay.
31: And I saw Jalen Brunson getting pushed over a couple of times, say, I'm about to show y'all I'm that guy. I'm built for this. I'm tough and I can do this. Not trying to be MVP.
33: Semantics.
31: But I don't think it was the mindset of MVP. I think it was more so I'm not going to let y'all disrespect me.
33: Any way you take a player out of their mindset that has been

0: helping them win. Right?
1: It's a win for the Spurs.
0: It's a win for the
1: Spurs. I don't disagree with that.
0: So whether he's trying to capture the voters in the MVP, whether he's trying to prove a point to the other team, both of those are wrong.
1: Wrong?
0: And both of those have the same outcome.
1: One is more malicious, though. One is more
0: Man, you can pick.
1: Detrimental to the team. I'm doing this for me.
0: Okay, so if they push him down again this game, is he going to do it?
1: If they push him down, if it's Wemby specifically, we got to scrap.
0: It doesn't matter.
1: Because Wemby can give.
0: If he feels like that, if Stephon Castle runs through his chest again.
1: I'm going to tell you why I say no. Why I don't think he'll do that.
0: Okay, well, talk to
1: him. If they run into him or whatever, they elbow, if they try to rough him up and tough him up, I'll tell you that after this. That is the Odd Couple on a Worship Wednesday. Ephraim is in for Rob on this Worship Wednesday. Still a lot to get to. We got Mike Hill joining us in just a little bit. Looking forward to that as well. All right, if you want to jump in too, we'll maybe take a couple calls, 877-99 on Fox, 877-99 on Fox. We'll take some calls on this. It is the Odd Couple on a Worship Wednesday, Fox Sports Radio. But Ephraim, we got to tell them all about M-Drive.
0: When M-Drive first came to me, I'll be honest.
1: What'd you say?
0: I never heard of it.
1: And I had neither, to be honest with you. But then, of course, I started to pay attention, and I was really paying attention to what was going on in my body.
0: Same. After 40 energy drops, weight won't move. The gym stops giving back what you put in.
1: And you know what happens, right? You think it's you.
0: It's not. 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
7: Brothers and sisters, I want to welcome you back to life.
8: Back to the one. Yo, you know what I realized, Brandon?
9: What?
8: We're never going to be able to just say things ever again.
9: No.
8: Like, I'm over here having a serious conversation.
9: I guess it was serious.
8: A health conversation.
9: I guess it was serious.
8: I'm over here looking, I ain't going to say repeat it.
9: Right, exactly.
8: And then he's like, pause.
9: I'm like, pause, bro.
8: And I'm like, I can't even
9: focus on the rest of it because that was just out of control.
8: Yeah, we've gotten carried away. And I'm guilty of it too. Alex knows this. We will all be over here. I'll be like, I've whispered to my Alex, pause that. It is the Odd Couple, Kelvin Washington, Ephraim Salamin on this Worship Wednesday. 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And I was supposed to relay a message to you. George Reister, shout out to George Reister, friend of the show. I was just with him, and he told me, he said, Ephraim might be like, yo, man, you know, why tell George he's supposed to call me?
9: George ghosted me.
8: Yeah, and he said, my bad, but I'm going to call you.
9: Man, please. We're trying to do business.
8: Yeah.
9: George begged me to come over and do business.
8: Okay.
9: And so when I'm trying to close the business up, I don't know where George is.
8: And
9: you
8: ABC'd it. Always be closing. You trying to close.
9: I always be closing.
8: George? Come on, bro.
9: I don't know what's going
8: on.
9: Don't call him.
8: Don't call him now, though.
9: I'm calling. Yeah,
8: it was a pool party.
9: Oh,
8: and, you know.
9: Oh, he was out there having a good time.
8: Yeah, it was a good time. All the kids. The kids' last day of school, so they were kind enough to host a big old huge pool party.
9: Somebody call George?
8: We could do that.
9: That'd
8: be funny. You want to do that maybe next?
9: Yes, we're gonna do that next hour.
8: We got Mike Hill coming up. Maybe
9: put him on the spot
8: or last hour. Michael Thompson. Then we don't have anybody.
9: We'll do George last hour.
8: All right, we'll call him out about that. Monty, you calling him? Monty's calling them.
9: Tell him we calling them in the 7 o'clock, 6 o'clock hour.
8: 9 o'clock on the East. All right, let's get to this. You asked me something

0: Fox Sports Radio. Shout out to Mike Hill. Appreciate him joining us. It's the Odd Couple, Kelvin Washington, Deepa Salam, who's in for Rob. Rob enjoying some time away in New York City. But no, he is not at the Knicks game. He's at the Mets game with his fam and friends. Enjoying 40 years in the business. So shout out to Rob.
1: 40 years. How many you got in?
0: 21.
1: I have 29.
0: 29, yeah. 40. But that's the good thing about what we do, like you now being on this side. You had a date for football. There was an expiration date at some point.
1: Yeah.
0: This side of it, you can 30 years.
1: I can keep going, yeah. Yeah. I love it. Look, it's fun. That's why I've been doing it for so long. People think I just jumped on the mic one time and then I started in live TV.
0: I used to see you all the time.
1: So it's you know, I'm seasoned. People are like, man, you really? No. I pride myself on being in the know of all sports because I like to work year round. A lot of football guys.
0: That's a good point.
1: Have an off season. They have an off season, right? No. I'm going right into NBA All Star. I'm going right into baseball starting up, spring training. I'm going right into the playoffs. Going right into the NBA Finals. We'll talk the draft and a little, all of that. I love sports, man, and I wanted to be retired from football and have a voice across sports. You know, that's fun to me because I am a fan.
0: Yeah, that's the key part too, man. I think, and I talked about this, the reason why, like, I picked the Knicks first from a basketball, like, what I think. But then also, I said it's just great for hoops. When New York is starting, they haven't been great. They pop up every now and again.
1: Amazing.
0: Are okay for a couple years. So it's been great just to see the atmosphere, to see the vibe, to feel New York. And except for the cover, we talked about those idiots out there beating people up. That's just crazy. But so for me, as a fan of hoop, when Madison Square Garden is rocking, it feels different. And every sport has that thing, you know. In college basketball, if Duke is great, North Carolina great, you feel that. When the Lakers are right and the Knicks.
1: When the San Diego State is popping.
0: When San Diego. Yeah. Look, I can't say it in Eastern Michigan. All right, real quick, let's get to this tie rack play of the day.
2: Montgomery hits a fly ball pretty well. Deep left, and it is gone! He's won it! No chance! An opposite way! Two-run homer!
0: That sounded like that was Game 7 of the World Series.
1: Like, what, is it over?
0: Did I miss something? I'm watching these teams play right now. That felt like the World Series right there.
1: That's awesome, though.
0: White Sox Radio Network on the call there. 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
19: Game 4 of the NBA Finals tips off from Madison Square Garden at 8:30 p.m. Eastern time as the Knicks will be hosting the Spurs, and New York leads the series 2-1. An average of 23.8 million viewers watch Game 3 of the Finals on Monday night, the most for a Game 3 of the NBA Finals since 1998. In Major League Baseball, it was a good day for Bryce Eldridge and the Giants.
20: Bases loaded, nobody out. The pitch. Swing. There's a high drive down the right field line, deep into the corner. It's a grand slam! I can't believe it! The 21-year-old Eldridge has electrified Oracle Park. It's a game-ending grand slam!
19: You heard it all on the Giants radio network. They topped the Nationals 11-10. Right now, the Dodgers lead the Pirates in Pittsburgh 2-1, top of the fifth inning. I'm Monty Bolaños.
13: One guy is happily divorced. One guy is happily married. One guy gets called daddy by his three beautiful daughters.
14: One guy gets called daddy after a credit card approval. One guy won a state high school basketball championship. One guy only covered a state high school basketball championship. One guy does voiceovers for fast food chains. One guy only eats fast food. Does this seem weird to anybody else?
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14: 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Here's Kelvin Washington.
0: It is the Odd Couple.
1: Yes, it is.
0: On a Worship Wednesday.
1: Hey, man.
0: Kelvin Washington, Ephraim Salaam, and for Rob on this Worship Wednesday.
1: I'm just a guest here.
0: You know, but what's more like a free? You're like, you know what you're like? Half-baked. You're a guy on the couch. You okay. You're just here.
1: Yeah, right? I'll be on the couch.
0: Yeah.
1: All you got to do is tap my shoulder.
0: Even what you think about this? Hey, let me tell you. I think this. I think that. Shout out to Mike Hill last hour. We got Michael Thompson, two-time NBA champ, Lakers
1: great
0: radio
1: Michael
0: analyst.
1: Thompson.
0: Oh, Michael Thompson's awesome, man. And, of course, just a hilarious, just a good dude. If you're not familiar with him, you should be. If you have never really heard him on the radio, you'll enjoy that. Talking to him in about 28 minutes or so. And then, Monty, did we get any confirmation from George? Alex, can you hit Monty for us?
19: All he said was, okay, what time?
0: All right.
1: There we go.
0: George Reister, sometimes wrongster, is going to join us. Brandon, don't forget that. He'll join us at
19: 9:30
0: Eastern, 6:30 Pacific.
19: Okay.
0: We'll talk some smack with him. Obviously, George Reister's got his show.
1: George doing everything.
0: He is doing it. And hosting a pool party.
1: I don't know how
0: he might be. I don't know what George we're going to get.
1: Love George, man.
0: So that'll be good.
1: George was a great teammate, too. I knew young George back in the day. He's great family.
19: He thumbs upped it.
1: Yeah.
19: He's ready.
0: Okay. All right.
1: Sisters, mother, Josh Hart, dad, everybody's great.
0: We no longer call it the It's Josh Hart.
1: Oh, wow.
19: Oh, no, he did not. He didn't do He approved.
0: Okay.
19: He approved.
0: I like that.
19: He approved.
1: Keep your fingers out of the pot.
0: All right. By the way, check us out on YouTube. All you got to do is search the Odd Couple FSR on YouTube. Elijah making us look good and throwing up Elijah.
1: Who?
0: Elijah, the dude back there.
22: Never heard of him.
1: My son's name Elijah. I thought he was in here. I'm like, Elijah, what you doing?
0: And by the way, Elijah, stop doing that. It's racist. Elijah, I see you with the little lower thirds. You know, I do TV every morning. You put the little lower thirds. Put it up on YouTube on one of us. You had it on. Look at that. Ephraim Salaam, 13-year NFL veteran. Look, can I get one?
1: No.
0: What you going to put?
1: No.
0: Put award-winning 21-year TV radio veteran.
1: Oh, my God.
0: Can I have a moment?
1: You can take your moment. Sir.
0: Monty, is this why you can't do shows with pros?
1: Take your moment.
0: Always hating on us.
19: Hater. I thought Laker fans were happy because you have LeBron and Luka. Why are you such a hater?
1: Yeah. I'm not a hater. I'm a realist.
19: No, you're a hater. Hater.
1: When someone, just for the entire NBA season, is just excessively just...
19: Excited.
1: Just... Clipper, everything.
19: He's tripping.
1: And then shows up with a Brunson Knicks shirt. I just don't get that.
19: 4 minutes of a conversation weekly where I'm defending the Clippers talking smack on
1: you're
19: the Clippers.
1: You're defending
19: four
1: them.
19: 4 minutes weekly
1: you're
19: is
1: defending
19: what we get into.
1: Them with everything
19: yes.
1: you
19: the
1: are.
19: Only, uh-huh.
0: The way I will offer Monty some bail and some grace.
19: Thank you.
0: Is because it is a vertically challenged United. Like they're united.
19: We're united.
0: It's the small man. I was like that. Still am. Not huge, but I was 4'11 in high school.
1: Like, when did this happen?
0: Okay, just because you're...